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10: The World Cup quarterfinals get underway Thursday afternoon when France takes on Morocco. It's a rematch of a semifinal from the last World Cup where France came away with the 2-0 win. French star Kylian Mbappe trails Argentina's Lionel Messi by 1 goal in the race for the Golden Boot. Mbappe has 7 goals in the tournament.
9: 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Wow!

Hey, do you know how to play Mahjong? You know what I'm talking about? It's Alex Mack live on DC 101, DC's alternative rock. It's like a Chinese tile game, and it's just all over the place. Like, I keep seeing, like, Lucky Danger does Mahjong. I actually just moved to Bethesda, and there's like a whole school. It's like you can pay for Mahjong classes. I think the spot's called Maj Over Matter, and I saw it on a run, and I was like, what the hell is that? Apparently, I'm the only one not playing Mahjong right now, so I don't need any more hobbies, but it looks cool.

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Alex Mack live on DC 101, DC's alternative rock. Just a reminder, I'm going to get you in to see Two Door Cinema Club. They're playing at the Anthem October 11th, and I just feel like that's going to be such a party. Like, dude, I remember listening to them in college. Like, I guess maybe I have that association because we were always partying listening to Two Door, but it's going to be an awesome show. Let me get you hooked up with those tickets in like 8 minutes. I'm going to play you two songs. Hang on.

0: New one from the Strokes. It's Going Shopping on DC 101, DC's alternative rock. My name's Alex Mack. I want to get you in to see Two Door Cinema Club. Honestly, okay, what year is it? Just played you the Strokes, and now you're getting in to see Two Door Cinema Club? It's like very indie sleaze right now on DC 101. But that show at the Anthem is October 11th. If you're free and want to go, call me right now for your shot to win. The number's 866-91-DC-101. 866-91-DC-101. 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

0: It's Alex Mack live on DC 101. Who's this?
1: What up, bro? It's Rob.
0: What up, Rob? How's your Wednesday going?
1: Oh, man, it's all right. Just still warm. Better than last week, though.
0: That's so true. What are you getting into?
1: Nothing much, man. I've just been working all day, so just trying to relax now.
0: I like the idea. Wait, are you in a garage right now? Because in my brain, you're like about to open a beer sitting in the garage after work.
1: I'm actually about to walk into the store to get some beer.
0: Okay. Well, hey,
1: that's, so I can do that.
0: That's close enough for me. Well, hey, Rob, don't let me keep you, but I do need to tell you won these tickets to see Two Door Cinema Club at the Anthem.
1: Oh, that's what's up, bro.
0: That is what's up. And now you're going to enjoy those beers even more.
1: Yes, sir. I appreciate it.
0: I appreciate you listening to the show.
1: Always.

I like to think that we're all over that, like, collective group think that just told us we shouldn't like Nickelback. Like, what were we thinking? That's a great band. It's Alex Mack live on DC 101, DC's alternative rock. Real excited. We just got a new song from Green Day called I'm Never Gonna R.I.P. I'm gonna be in their new movie, Nimrods. It's not about Green Day, but Green Day's in it. I don't know. That's all I needed. That's coming out, I think, August 14th, and we'll keep you posted.

0: can't tell you how fast I learned that on guitar in high school and just like played it in the senior parking lot trying to get a girl to pay attention to me. I wish I were making that up. It's Alex Mack live on DC 101, DC's alternative rock. Let me know what you want to hear next. We'd love to get some requests on, so give me a ring, 866-91-DC-101. 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Once you hit send on that message, it comes right to me, and then I know what to play next.
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0: France takes on Morocco. It's a rematch of a semifinal from the last World Cup where France came away with the 2-0 win. French star Kylian Mbappe trails Argentina's Lionel Messi by one goal in the race for the Golden Boot. Mbappe has 7 goals in the tournament.
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0: Hey, what's up? It's Alex Mack live on DC 101. Who's this?
1: Hi, I'm Connor.
0: What's up, Connor? Where are you calling from?
1: Arlington.
0: Nice. Okay. You need a request? What are you looking for?
1: Request.
0: Yeah, I... You're talking to me like I've given you, like, the automated options. It's like, you know, say yes if you'd like to proceed. Okay, yes. Request. Got it. What do you want to hear?
1: Can you play Can't Stop Red Hot Chili Peppers?
0: I absolutely can.
1: Thank you.
0: Of course, dude. Hey, thanks for listening to the show. You have a good night.
1: You too.
0: See ya. And Connor, I'm going to get the Chili Peppers on for you actually next after Four Non Blondes. Hang on.

0: can't stop the spirits when I need you. This life is more than just a read through.
1: You know, obviously I love playing, you know, all your favorite songs here on Alex Mack Live on DC 101. I love being able to give away all these tickets, but I also love being educational. And producer Avery is back in the studio. Very exciting. And you know what? Every now and then something pops up where I'm just like, what do you mean you don't know what that is? We were talking about AOL, and I was like, yeah, you know, like AIM, like Instant Messenger.
2: No.
1: And you have no idea what that is.
2: No.
1: So, okay, so before being able to just, like, Snapchat or, like, go on Instagram and DM somebody or just, like, you know, fire off a text, like,
2: mean before firing off a text?
1: So, before, like, iPhone texting, we would, like, have these, like, chat windows open, and you had, like, a friends list, and you could see who was online and who wasn't, and you could just click on their name and send them, like a DM, basically.
2: Right. Why didn't you just text them?
1: Because texting took forever, because we had, like, T9, the whole thing.
2: What is it, T9? It sounds like a virus.
1: What is T9? Okay, if you're listening, how am I supposed to explain this? Okay, basically, instead of before there were just like before there was a whole keyboard on your phone, it was just the numbers. So have you ever wondered, like,
2: where you had to, like, where you click it and you have to, like, cycle through the letters and then you get it wrong and then you have to cycle back around again?
1: Yeah,
2: right?
1: You got, like, you had to, like, 1 2 3 1 2 1 2 3 1 2 3.
2: What in the world?
1: But T9, like, kind of helped you, like, autocorrect, sort of.
2: Stone
1: to, like,
2: Age.
1: Yeah, the Stone Age. Okay, we're done here.

0: DC 101, DC's alternative rock. It's Alex Mack live. I gotta be honest with you. I kind of thought that this was like a joke at first, but no, dude. Elliot in the Morning's Night of Magic is really happening. A chance for you to hang out with Elliot in the Morning and then watch like a magician and a mentalist gonna be at Fallen Oak Distilling. It's 21 and up, obviously, distilling. But a chance for you to like see some magic. Like, how cool is that? Hey, you got chances to win a 4-pack of passes to that starting next week when Elliot's back.
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1: Having insurance isn't the same as having State Farm. It's like needing a lawyer, but getting some guy who just watches courtroom dramas.
2: Guilty. Erroneous. Sustained.
3: Are you just saying random words?
1: Don't settle for just any insurance. Like a good neighbor, State Farm is there.

you know you can rent like a little boat to like go out on the wharf? That's crazy. It's Alex Mack live on DC 101. DC's alternative rock. It's like this post at least says for as low as $200, you can take a little Duffy boat out, like a little electric boat. Fits up to 10 people. Oh, yeah. What could possibly go wrong? I'm looking.

Dexter and the Moon Rocks. It's Freaking Out on DC 101, DC's alternative rock. My name's Alex Mack. Just a reminder, all this week, I've got your tickets to see them live at the Fillmore. Show's December 9th. Tickets, thanks to Live Nation. Another shot for you to win your way in tomorrow, right around 7:20.

0: New Evanescence. It's Afterlife on DC 101, DC's alternative rock. My name's Alex Mack. I was just looking up some Magic the Gathering cards. I gotta, you know, add some of my decks. Producer Avery and I are trying to play this weekend, so there's a card that I need. I guess if you play Magic, if you have a copy of Burgeoning that you're willing to trade, let me know. But I was looking online, and they're like $40 for a single card. I can't be doing that. The good news is, maybe you can. You got a bunch of chances to win $1,000 starting on Monday. Yeah, Ronnie, our DC cash rat, is officially back. I'm pretty sure you probably don't want to spend all that money on Magic the Gathering cards, but the good news is you can spend it on whatever you want. So, hey, not to encourage some crazy spending, but just know Ronnie's back on Monday, including those keywords to win $1,000 on DC 101.
1: Elliot in the Morning.
2: Kristen, so you were a Four Loko girl?
3: Yes.
4: Yeah.
3: The originals.
2: Four Loko mess you up.
3: That's why it's Loko.
2: Thank you.
4: Crazy. Oh, now I get it.
3: Oh my gosh. If I had two.
2: God bless America. God bless Ohio. And God bless Four Loko.
3: Yay! Yay. Bring them back.
1: Elliot in the Morning.
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It's Alex Mack live on DC 101, DC's alternative rock. Yeah, a nice win for our Nationals today. Did you see that? They beat out the Astros 8-2, which was nice after losing yesterday 3-6. But hey, honestly, would love to see them keep that up, especially against the Yankees. First game in that series tomorrow, 6:45.

You remember playing that on Guitar Hero? It's a little Queens of the Stone Age on DC 101. DC's alternative rock. It's Alex Mack. I haven't been to the National Mall in a while, but I did see there are some new food kiosks, which honestly, like, food is a great way to get me to go anywhere. One of the new ones is called the Melting Pot. It's next to the Museum of American History. They've got, like, Mediterranean, Korean, Mexican, and American versions of walking tacos, basically, like, stuff in chip bags.

0: DC 101, DC's alternative rock. It's Alex Mack live. Hey, want to remind you, you're invited to come hang out on Friday. Yeah, I'm going to be at Dasha Beer Garden at the Navy Yard location from 3 to 5 on Friday for the corner finals. Did I just say corner? The quarter finals of the World Cup. Yeah, sad it's not, Spain, U.S., but Spain, Belgium, still going to be an awesome match. Also, still a great opportunity to come hang out and drink beers. So remember, Friday, Dasha Beer Garden, the Navy Yard location from 3 to 5.
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Hey, what's going on? It's Alex Mack on DC 101, DC's alternative rock. Really upset reading about this. Yeah, the DC Dumpling Fest is next week, which sounds incredible. It's like, I think in the Georgetown area, 4 hours of like dumpling courses, which I feel like I could eat 1,000. The problem is it's next Wednesday, July 15th, from 5 to 9 o'clock. So I'm going to be at work, but you could still go have enough dumplings for the both of us.

Well, at least we had a nice little break from the weather today. It's Alex back live on DC 101. Apparently looking at showers and storms tomorrow, mid-afternoon into the evening. Some areas looking at like damaging winds and isolated flooding. So that's cool. Hey, the good news is even though it's supposed to rain tomorrow and Friday, Saturday's looking pretty clear.

0: DC 101, DC's alternative rock. It's Alex Mack. Hey, just want to remind you, we're kicking off your new music show here in a few minutes. Honestly, just a chance for me to play an entire hour of all new stuff. Yeah, I want you to be able to, you know, listen to DC 101 and hear some songs you've never heard before, kind of switch up the vibe a little bit. So hang out. Emerging Alt is kicking off here at 11 o'clock.
1: Elliot in the morning.
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1: I like Wednesdays on the show because I feel like, you know, we're halfway through the week. 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We can go ahead and start looking at the weekend. To get us there, I got new Sublime on the show. We're going to do Beaver Duty with the Marias. Young Giant, Buffalo Traffic Jam. We got new Foo Fighters and Clarion. Noah Kahan tonight with Joyce Manor and Julia Wolf. So hang out. One step closer to the weekend. Starting with this new Modest Mouse, Picking Dragon's Pockets.

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1: What's up? It's Alex Mack from iHeartRadio. This is Emerging Alt. It's your new music show, an entire hour of all new stuff, which, you know what? I feel like I get really invested in these songs, and it's so funny when the people I'm close to catch the show and they're like hearing something for the first time and so blown away. It's like kind of special. Like my old roommate was like, "Oh, I heard that Biba Doobie song. It's so good." I was like, "Yeah, welcome." It's this one with the Marías, "All I Did Is Dream of You."

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0: 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Just got this one.
2: Hey, Alex Mack. This is Rodney from Erie, Pennsylvania. I was listening to the show, and I was wondering if you're going to be playing the Evanescence.
0: First of all, thank you for the talkback. Second, Rodney, to answer your question, yeah, let me play that new Evanescence, Who We Follow. Gonna do that next. Hang on.
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I recently watched a video of somebody explaining how, like, the cameras switch when bands do live performances on TV. Yeah, it's Alex Mack with iHeartRadio. This is Emerging Alt, a full hour of new music. And it's funny, I watched

a performance of this next band, Young the Giant, being directed by, I forget what, you know, show they were on, but they have this one person like calling out like, okay, camera two, zoom in, switch, camera three, pan right. I was like, that is a performance in and of itself. But hey, they sounded great. Young the Giant right now. It's Evergreen.

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1: 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Hey, what's going on? My name is Alex Mack with iHeartRadio. This is Emerging Alt, an entire hour of all new music. And it's funny, I was actually just reading this post. Violet Grohl, you know, Dave Grohl's daughter, was celebrating signing her record deal with her dad, with Dave. And they celebrated over an ice cream cake, which I think is just like the best thing ever. Like, Dave Grohl's your dad, and he's like, you know what? Let's get ice cream cake. Hell yeah. His band right now, the New Foo Fighters,

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It's DC 101. That was Clarion, their song Hello Juliet on Emerging Alt. My name's Alex Mack with iHeartRadio. I do want to remind you, if you've been listening and you're like, I don't think I've heard that one before, that's like kind of my hope. Like, I want to be the one to introduce you to all this new music. 2026 has been crazy for new releases, not just from bands that, you know, you typically hear here on the station, but some newer artists, some bands just kind of blowing up right now. So hang out. We do this every weeknight at 11 with bands like this. It's In Color.

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0: One of my new favorite lyricists, it's Noah Kahn, Doors, here on Emerging Alts. I'm Alex Mack, but let me know what you thought. I know Noah just put out a new album pretty recently. If you want to hear something else from The Great Divide, let me know. Or, you know, I played In Color and Clarion before that. We had new Foo Fighters, so chime in. I love it when you check in with me as the show's going on. You know, whether that is a request or just a question, a comment. Like, I'm a giant music nerd. Let's talk music. Tell me what you hear in the production. I don't know. 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Just make sure to tell me your name and where you're listening from, because remember, the show is coast to coast. So I want you to shout out where you are, where you're hanging out tonight. You hit send on that message, and it comes right to me.
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1: 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And look, I don't want to point any fingers, but I am going to blame this band directly for getting me back into my like vinyl obsession. I saw this record and I had to buy it, and now I can't stop buying new stuff, but it's just so good. The title track of Joyce Manor's newest album, I Used to Go to This Bar.

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I love that this show just made me un-gatekeep one of my favorite bands. It's Alex Mack with iHeartRadio. This is Emerging Alt. You know, I'm just playing you the best new songs that have come out recently. And I guess I have been gatekeeping the featured band on this Weezer song. Weezer teaming up with Wednesday. That's your homework to look them up. But they sound so good together on this one. So we might as well be.

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1: 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There's an accident, M Street Southwest at 6th Street Southwest and Savannah Terrace Southeast at 22nd Street.
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1: Spillway work zone in Maryland on the Outer Loop after Allentown Road has cleared from the right side. Lanes open all around the Beltway, Maryland and Virginia now. Northbound Virginia 95, brief delays are forming in Woodbridge. Was a work crew on the ramp from northbound 95 to the Outer Loop.
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Checking for a beltway crash on the inner loop right near I-66. Out of camera range, but the delays are definitely there. Inner loop north of 50 towards 66. Northbound Virginia 95 below speed. Dale City into Woodbridge. Lanes open into Springfield and onto 3.

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1: Do you have our list of destinations that I keep saying I want to go to?
2: I only...
1: Not including the darts festival.
2: Yeah, that is the only one on here.
1: Oh.
2: I only write the ones down that I really feel like we have a chance of going to.
1: And darts is the only one on that list?
2: Yeah. And that was actually from last year's list.
1: Okay. Wait, so there's nothing?
2: There is not anything that I
1: felt. What about Germany?
2: I felt really good about.
3: Didn't you just do Germany this week?
1: Well, no, I'd really like to go to Germany.
3: No,
1: Tyler's all excited because wrestling's there this week.
2: But
1: there's nothing else
2: great
1: on
2: about
1: that
2: it,
1: list?
2: So
1: no.
2: Charleston was the only one.
1: Oh, Charleston, that's right. And we got that one.
2: Yeah, last year's list as well as darts.
1: You know.
2: And this year, I haven't felt good about anything.
1: When is the darts championship?
2: Well, they run it every, it's annual.
1: Yeah, right. But do we know the time of year?
2: For next year's?
1: Yes.
2: They definitely announced it.
1: What was that kid's name? Remember? Boy, they loved him. He had that really hot girlfriend.
3: Much older.
2: The Nuke.
1: Yeah. Well, they broke up. What was it?
2: Luke the Nuke.
1: Yeah, they ended up breaking up. She couldn't handle the fame.
2: So next year's PDC Darts World Championship.
1: Oh, wait. Hold on. Let me get out my schedule. This could be good. Go ahead.
2: Is this really what you want to know? Or are you trying to figure out another trip?
1: Well, no. If I could put two things together, that's two for essentially the price of one.
2: Oh, come on. No one's created the wiki page for it yet.
1: Oh, let's edit.
2: So, okay. Well, this is the one that, because I knew it was right around New Year's, and year is the week before Christmas and the week of New Year's Day.
1: Ooh.
2: Literally, it almost looks like I'm looking at vacation dates for the show.
1: No. That we can't do.
2: So, no, we can't go to that.
1: Are we free end of July, beginning of August of next year?
2: Well, I'm going to go to Wales to see Oasis.
1: No. But that's where I'm going.
2: No, you got to go to the first show. Cardiff.
1: No, you know they'll play Wembley. They'll at least play one show in Wembley.
3: I thought they were going to do four at Wembley.
1: One, two, three. There's four announced. There'll be more. Because right now they've got July 25th, 26th.
2: I don't think they're
1: going to
2: announce more. They did say those are exclusively the shows.
1: Then why are they off from the 26th to the 2nd?
2: They talked about there being shows outside of the UK.
3: Yeah, coming to North America.
1: No. I want to go overseas. I'd like to go to Dublin. They're playing Croke Park, but I'd like to go there.
2: I want to go July 4th because I figured that'd be perfect because...
1: Wait, July 4th?
2: That's where they're in Cardiff, in Wales.
1: Oh, yeah, they are. Oh, that's the first show.
2: Uh-huh.
1: Oh, happy birthday, America. We're going to England.
2: But it's beautiful because you know that's a Friday. So there's a
1: How
2: lot...
1: How do you know that?
2: Because I looked it up. Because it's the one guaranteed show where you're like, okay...
1: It's got to happen.
2: Even if we don't do the summer vacation around the holiday, Independence Day.
1: Right.
2: That goes into a weekend.
1: Right. And it's a long weekend.
2: Well, yeah, the 4th is a Friday.
1: Right, so we could leave on Thursday.
2: So I figured, like, I'm going to try to buy tickets to that show.
1: Okay, well, get a lot.
2: Well, I was thinking about more of my family.
1: I mean, they can come, too. I mean, they're not going to sit with us, though, are they?
2: Because I was like, wow, this is something you can in advance go to and not worry about the fact that we don't take time off.
1: That's perfect. Yeah. So why don't we do that?
2: So now I got to try to buy. Isn't there going to be a limit on tickets?
1: Well, let's see. There's four of us. So we need seven.
2: Let me see what the limit is. How many tickets can I buy? Four per household.
1: Okay.
2: No, that's
1: so,
2: my family.
1: Okay. So you and Diane... We'll get on the computer together. When do tickets go on sale? Don't they go on sale this weekend?
2: Yeah.
1: Friday?
2: Saturday.
1: Saturday.
3: Do I have to tell my husband that this is our vacation?
2: Well, no, we don't know if this is going to be a vacation. That's the beauty of this date.
3: Okay.
1: The...
3: We'll just vacation separately then.
1: No, what if we... Well, I mean, listen, I don't want to try to figure all of that out now. But that is sound thinking.
2: Yes, thank
1: that
2: you.
1: That is sound thinking.
2: First thing I did when I woke up this morning.
1: You don't want to go to... I was here waiting for the announcement.
2: Mm-hmm.
1: You don't want to go see a show in... Where? I don't even know where. Where is Wales?
3: I would love to, but not if it's going to screw
1: it's
3: up
1: in
3: my
1: England.
3: Vacation.
2: Wales is not in England.
1: It's over by. That's what I meant to say. What if this was part... Ooh, I am spitting like a madman. What if this was part of your vacation?
3: I mean, typically we don't aim for Wales to go sit on a beach somewhere.
1: There's beaches in England.
3: Are
1: there? Yeah, no, there are.
3: Like, are there?
1: Yes.
3: I know there are beaches there.
1: Oh, my God.
3: I know there are beaches there.
1: Oh, my God, Diane. It may as well be beach on three sides of the area.
2: Cardiff is a coastal city.
1: Oh, thank you.
3: Okay.
1: Yeah, so, I mean, have you ever been to these beaches?
3: I haven't, and it might be a hard sell.
1: Hey, American, pull out your titties.
3: But like I said, families vacation separately all the time.
1: Why wouldn't Scott want to go? Oh, wait, hold on. So, Scott... Scott goes, so now I'm at 7, 8. That's it. Is Mike going to want to go? So Mike will take like a military flight. That's fine. And I don't need Jackie to go.
3: So you're going to vacation separately too?
1: I mean, no. I mean, maybe she like joins us or something afterwards. I don't know.
2: Also,
1: I have
2: no guarantee idea that this is vacation.
1: Yeah, right. I mean, we could vacation at a different... This could just be a three-day weekend.
3: So
1: do you know how many people went to see? If I told
3: we're
1: going to
3: go, the show's Friday night. So yeah. What do we fly Thursday night and get there Friday morning?
1: Friday morning,
3: yeah.
1: Right, we run
3: and
1: around,
3: and then we have to be back Sunday
1: if we're not taking vacation.
2: Well,
1: yet.
2: I'll come back Saturday.
1: Yeah, I mean, you're only going for the night.
3: Okay. I love to go to different countries for a night.
1: We've done stupider things than that.
2: Yeah, Disney.
3: But that's
2: the Spirit fly to Cardiff.
1: Well, they take off. I don't know if they land in Cardiff.
2: Oh, you know what? I'll get a great deal on Qantas. Thank you very much. 85% off. Let's do it.
1: Wait, what is why do you have a problem with doing England? It's not part of England. Why do you have a problem with doing Wales for a weekend? That's, do you know how many people
3: it's
1: did
3: a
1: that
3: bit
1: to
3: much.
1: Do?
3: For, okay, but you said we'd have to come back. No, it's too much.
1: Well, you
3: can
1: come back Saturday or Sunday.
3: I am too goddamn old to do that.
1: No, you're not. No, you're not. It's, but do you realize you're going to
2: see a wheelchair?
1: You're going to.
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1: To read someone's notes is not HIPAA. 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
3: But she's speaking.
1: Carly doesn't know. HIPAA is broadcasting.
3: Aren't they doing it by recording it, posting it
1: okay,
3: on Snapchat?
1: That's where they made a lot of mistakes.
3: Yes.
1: They made a lot of mistakes.
2: Well, Donna says,
1: well, but I'm not defending these people.
3: Everybody thinks you're team hygienist.
1: I'm not defending them.
2: Donna writes, get off the floor, trash.
1: But I don't think that, pick up the trash. I don't think everybody is being honest and saying they wouldn't read through it. Not all of it, but they wouldn't read a page, a passage, a paragraph. I think people are wrong. I think people are not being honest about that.
2: I know you have never worked in a context like this, but have you ever come across somebody's diary or journal?
1: No. I don't know anybody that's kept a diary.
2: I have not either.
1: Why? Nobody should be mad at me. Is there a difference between somebody's journal and somebody's diary?
3: I would say no. I think I always thought they were kind of interchangeable.
1: Okay, I'm asking.
3: Yeah.
1: Because I don't know. Because it seems like as soon as you say diary, everybody's like, but nobody read that.
3: Journal is the same thing.
1: Yeah, I look at a journal and be like, here's what I ate today. I went to the store. But that could be somebody's diary.
3: Right.
1: Yeah. By the way, I would want to, if I found that, I'm being honest. I would have opened it up. I would have read a little bit and been like, oh my God, that's Jimmy's. Let me call Jimmy and tell him I have his diary.
2: But we don't
1: know. But now Jimmy's going to know. The only reason you know it's his diary is you opened it.
2: We don't know how they came to.
1: No, we don't. That's the other thing.
2: Because Snapchat's wondering here, were they given this for his dental treatment or her? We don't know his or her, right?
1: Why
2: is there a chance?
1: Why would I give you my diary?
2: Because they are saying that it's a history of the person's life in and out of cancer treatments and medical procedures, I'm assuming.
1: So then all bets are off?
2: This isn't like, oh, I have a crush on whoever. That's the one thing. We don't know how they got it or whose it was, but it seems like all the reporting does say, and what they're saying, that it is tied to health.
1: Right. They're cancer.
2: Is there a chance that they were handed it?
1: If you're going through cancer and cancer treatment, do you have to, if you go to the dentist, and I don't know what they were at the dentist for, but do you have to tell the hygienist, the dentist, the surgeon, whatever, hey, I'm being treated for cancer.
3: I would imagine that would come up.
1: Because I'm getting this medication. I'm getting this chemotherapy. I'm getting this radiation, whatever it is.
3: I just went a couple of weeks ago and they're like,
1: you don't have cancer.
3: No, but they are like, have there been any changes to your health since we saw you 6 months ago? It wasn't like, and then they're like, oh, any dental changes, any overall health changes.
1: Right. Oh, so then you would say cancer.
3: Yeah.
1: And you go, well, here's everything you need. Well, now I was asked to read the diary. The mocking it will not be good. That's bad. That's universally everybody agree.
2: 99%.
1: No, not 100%. We agree that part's bad.
2: Okay, good.
1: Yes.
2: Good.
1: 100% agree that part's bad. I think more people would read than will admit to it.
2: But wouldn't you, because it
1: and
2: is,
1: especially if it was handed to me, I'd read it.
2: Again,
1: I'm not laughing. I'm not laughing.
2: Commentary.
1: But I'm reading it.
2: On options, right? That's what we said.
1: Who?
2: It's commentary on treatment options.
1: Yeah.
2: wouldn't you just see that? Even if you're hoping it's something juicy. And go,
0: which you know what, I am. But what, you know I am.
2: When it's a stranger, how juicy could it be if you don't know what's being written? But if you started reading and
0: wait, can I interrupt?
2: In,
0: can I interrupt?
2: Would you be like, oh, this is not even what I wanted?
0: I don't know everybody personally on OnlyFans, and I have no problem watching them.
2: What does that have to do with this?
0: It's, there's still juicy and it's gossip and there's all this like drama going on. It's the same thing. I don't need to know your diary. If you're telling me like, oh my God, I've never done it in that position before, but it was like, it was hot. I'd read that. I may as well be reading lit.
2: You're hoping it's a sex show that it's lit erotica.
0: Yeah, absolutely. That's what I'm looking for. I'd be like, oh my God, radiation. Oh my God. Hmm. So yes, more people are going to read it. But now, if they were given that, boy, that's a whole different animal. Now, it still doesn't excuse the laughing.
3: No.
0: And it still doesn't excuse the posting of it. That is all bad.
2: Timmy says maybe they were just uncomfortable.
0: That's a great point.
3: You love that excuse.
0: Not an excuse. It's why I'm laughing right now.
2: There is a note on Yelp that says this business recently received increased public attention, which often means people come to this page to post their views on the news. While we don't take a stand one way or the other when it comes to this incident, we've temporarily disabled the posting of content.
0: Oh, boy. How bad did that get?
2: Like Diane said, probably pretty bad because Tyreek writes on X, I was pissed last week when the guy working the drive-thru mocked my order and my voice to his coworkers while I was waiting for the food. I can't imagine.
0: What's with Tyreek's voice?
4: Hi, can I get a...
3: come up here and kick your ass.
0: You need six sandwiches.
4: Can I get six sandwiches?
2: Stop it. It's not funny.
0: Oh, don't laugh. That's the part that triggers everybody. And rightfully so.
2: No, you're stuck.
0: You have to.
2: But if laughing, they, okay. And Diane's like, well, you should have posted it.
0: But
2: they should have done any of it.
0: But if they gave it to you to read, what were you supposed to do?
2: Well, we don't know that.
3: Yeah, it could have been left in the waiting room.
0: Oh, so we're could-having everything. It could have fallen out of the airplane.
3: You know what they're saying? I wish we could have used my brain and not posted this.
0: Line five. And by the way, people have read diaries when they shouldn't have.
2: No, Tyreek is angry.
0: At me?
3: Yes.
0: Oh.
3: You mocked his voice.
0: Whatever.
3: You said he needed six sandwiches.
0: Hi, Elliot in the morning.
5: Hey, Megan.
0: Hi, Megan. I like your voice.
3: Oh, you're fine.
0: What can I do for you, Megan?
5: So I worked in health insurance for about 7 years. And disclaimer, this was about 5 years ago now. So I'm sure little things have tweaked a bit. But the thing that I used to always have to explain to people about HIPAA is HIPAA does not mean that no one can ever see anything in your medical documentation.
0: Oh, people HIPAA don't know anything about HIPAA. People don't understand HIPAA. Well, I do, but Megan's going to go ahead.
5: Yeah, HIPAA is very specific tidbits of your information pertaining to like identifying you to the public, like specific diagnoses. There's a lot of things that go into it. So while again, we all agree that like, hey, with you were given this diary to help diagnose someone, if you put it on the internet, you're pretty much a jerk, right?
0: Sure.
5: But kind of like you guys were saying, if it's sitting on the counter and someone walks by and sees, or if you're, you know, like if it protects your ability to not have your information shared legally, if this information did not have this person's name or this person's date of birth specific information, it might make you a jerk, but with a good enough lawyer, you're not going to jail over releasing somebody's diary.
0: Okay, nobody's going to jail for a diary reading. Nobody's going to jail for a HIPAA violation.
2: Now, it looks like a lot of people on Reddit have filed HIPAA complaints over this for or on behalf of the writer of the journal.
0: Okay, well, that's not how HIPAA works.
2: I just...
5: Yeah, you can't do that either. Like, that will get... Any decent, like, corporate lawyer is going to get that laugh out.
0: Right. Three. Yeah, so, I mean, that doesn't matter. Like, for example, again, like, if I know someone in the office is sick, I could say that on the air. Yeah.
3: If you don't identify them by name.
0: I can identify them by name.
6: Yeah, so I think there, and that's another thing too, it's very specific things. So like you saying, hey, my Aunt Jo is seeing Dr. Smith because she's got cancer, that's not a violation of HIPAA.
1: Exactly.
6: Now, if I work at the facility and I release all of your Aunt Jo's information specific to her home address and people are now marketing her, that's when you get into the actual HIPAA violation.
1: Without saying here's her address and all that stuff, could you say, oh, Cheryl comes to my clinic and she's got cancer?
6: So you as a patient could. It would be a little bit sticky if someone
1: who
6: on the provider side was.
1: Right. So I could sit in the lobby of a doctor's office. Cool. And when they check in and go, it's my name is Doug Wilson and I'm here to see Dr. Green, and I would look and see Dr. Green's an oncologist. I could come in the next day and go, Doug Wilson was seeing an oncologist. Must have cancer. Big C. Yeah, that's not HIPAA. Yeah, people don't know HIPAA.
6: It's same as if you and I are both sitting in the waiting room together and someone else walks in and we're like, oh, we recognize Sally from the gym, and then we both go to the gym and tell, you know, a gym person, yeah, I saw Sally the other day, I hope she's okay. Like, all of that is not HIPAA. And
1: yeah,
6: to take it a step further, if we were to say, hey, Sally left this journal or this diary at the doctor's office, you'll see her before I will. Can I have this? Like, none of that is a HIPAA violation.
1: Perfect. Perfect. All right. Very good. Very good. You cleared up a lot. Thank you, Doc. Yes, Tyler.
2: Remember how many times people tried to explain that to us during the heart of the pandemic?
1: Right. Yeah.
3: Because we used to just say HIPAA for anything.
1: No, but I know people have COVID right now. I'll tell you who. I can.
2: Ross writes, what if rather than laughing, they would have started a GoFundMe to assist in the treatments?
1: Yeah, I mean, that's nice. I mean, maybe the person doesn't want to GoFundMe. What's wrong with that?
2: That's nice.
1: No, I mean, that's showing compassion.
2: I do those.
1: Like, I can get beyond that they opened it and read it. I really can.
2: If you started a...
1: I also think it was handed to them now.
2: Well, we do not know.
1: Yeah. That's true, but I'm going with that.
2: But if you found someone's diary, say even here.
1: Right.
2: And there was nothing in their medical, it was more personal. And you told the person, hey, I'm going to start a campaign to get you, instead of money, a date. They wouldn't be so happy with you.
1: No, because they would knew I read it.
2: Yes, yes, that's where they would have trouble moving past.
1: Right. Yeah. Get over it yourself.
2: Hey, I was looking for OnlyFans.
1: I will be 100% honest. And by the way, let me make my first point, and then I have a follow-up point before all you Karens start typing. If I walked out into the pit and laying in the middle of the floor was something with big block letters that said diary, I'm picking it up.
3: I believe you.
1: And I'm reading it.
3: Mm-hmm.
1: And then, point number two,
2: you're picking it up and taking it to read somewhere?
3: Or yeah, he's taking it to the toilet.
1: Yeah, I'll take it to the office. I'm going to read. I'm reading it somewhere.
2: Oh,
1: right?
2: If you had that toilet that just comes off the wall, you could place it underneath.
1: So anyway, somewhere I'm reading. I'm not reading it out there because I don't want whoever's it is to walk in and see me reading their diary.
3: Why are you reading my diary?
1: But I would take it somewhere and read it. Number two, if I came in here and said, Diane, I found Jen's diary and I read it, I can promise you, as long or as much as the day is long, Diane would go, ooh, what'd you learn? 100%. 100%. Because it's gossip. If I saw something medical, I wouldn't do that. I may start a GoFundMe for her and be like, hey, Jen,
3: okay.
1: I started a GoFundMe to get that hair removed from your butthole.
3: Sorry about your hair.
1: Ooh, what if she needs it back? She got sick because she doesn't have that. I'm getting you laser hair insertion. But yeah, I would read it.
2: No,
1: I know I would.
2: You had a reputation for a long time of being a printer pirate.
1: Yes.
2: Where you would just walk by and take everything that was printed out.
1: Hey, did you guys see this? And then Diane would be like, see what?
2: Yes.
1: Yes. So Diane, you would want to know what's in there.
2: No, I would not. Kristen, would you?
1: What's that? Read it or want to hear what's in it? It's two different questions.
2: No, would you be Diane?
1: What? Hold on, Kristen, I can't. Will you please turn your cell phone? And again, what they did is horrible.
7: Hello?
1: Hi, Kristen. I find a diary in the pit.
7: Excuse me.
1: And I read it. I take it to the office and I read it. And then we're all in here and I'm like, hey, I found someone's diary in the pit this morning and I read it. Are you walking out and go, I don't want to hear any of this?
7: It depends who it is.
1: Well, you know, I had to read it. Well, I told you I read it.
7: It depends who it is.
1: Why?
7: Because some people, I want the gossip. other people, I'm like, oh my gosh, you can't, like, that's, don't do that. Like, Haley, no way, don't do that to her.
1: So Haley, no, you don't want to know anything in it.
7: No. Dennis too, no.
1: Oh, Dennis, like, Dennis, I want to read, not because I'm invested in him, but I'm hoping I find something where I can just gradually let out of, like, oh, I learned this one little nugget.
0: Mm-hmm. So it's leverage to you.
3: Yeah. Now you're, like, blackmailing people.
1: No, in Dennis's case, yes. In Dennis's case, like, I wouldn't come out and say, like, oh, green dildos. But I would walk out of the studio day. Maybe that's what he's into. That's what I learned in the diary. But I would walk out of the studio every day going, I think my favorite color is green.
0: Oh, God.
3: God.
0: So it's a half point for
3: you. You would live for that.
1: Okay, so no Dennis.
7: Yeah, there's a couple people in the area who I think I would vomit.
3: Oh, in the area.
1: Wait, vomit because it
0: like
1: would
0: be... Like the DMV? The area?
7: In this area.
1: Wait,
7: right,
1: you
7: here
1: would vomit just because of what's in there?
7: Yeah.
1: Like, in what way?
7: Just, like, I feel like it'd be nasty and... Like,
1: oh, 100%. Yeah, 100%.
7: Yeah.
1: Yeah, I know where you're coming from. Mm-hmm. Green's my favorite color. All right, very good. Very good. Thank you. Thank
0: weird
1: you.
0: You're weird.
1: Who, me?
0: Yes.
1: Why?
0: What a strange go-to for a hope that's in someone's diary.
1: Because if it's Dennis's, what do I want to read? Oh, my God, I'm tired of driving Dustin to work every day. Like, I don't care about that.
0: Yes, you do.
1: I do. I love that he does it. I love that he does it.
3: IRL.
1: But if he was, but by the way, no, because that's not true. I wish I did know that, because then I would walk out of the studio every day going, I know I hate doing that. And then Dennis would be like, oh, my God, I wonder if they know what I hate. I hate giving Dustin a ride every day.
0: Oh,
1: like,
0: my,
1: oh,
0: God,
1: my God, get your own freaking car.
0: It's mind games, and you're just trying to mess with people's heads.
1: That's where I live.
0: Tell me at the end of the day, you though, will not post it on Snapchat.
1: That I wouldn't do. Like, that's wrong. That's where you get in trouble.
3: Yes.
1: And laugh at it. I would laugh at Dennis complaining about Dustin. But yeah, no, I would never do it. And again, I know people are like being very hypocritical about like, oh, I'd never read it. Yeah, you would. Or in, especially if they gave it to me, that's why I'm reading it. But the laughing about it is not good.
0: So Dennis.
1: And posting it is not good.
0: Dennis, don't give Elliot your diary.
1: Please do. If it's about how much you hate Dustin, like that would be the ironic part.
0: But be aware, Diane will be there.
1: Oh, hearing
0: hand
1: it.
0: Hand in hand.
1: What gossip you got?
0: Arm in arm.
1: And by the way, Diane would be the first one. Hey, did anybody bring in the green beans?
3: I would not.
1: Diane.
0: And that's when I would go on my, I'd say I do it probably once every 2 years.
1: I know what it is. I know what it is. I'm three, Diane.
3: Careful on that high horse.
1: One, two, three. No gossip. No, you guys stop
3: you just
1: talking.
3: Want attention.
1: I don't want to hear anything. No gossip. This is a no gossip zone. I'm like, not in this studio. Go elsewhere. Go work elsewhere.
0: That is what you said.
3: It's required.
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1: As a real specific.
2: Now, well, is it though? Because I feel like
0: it's not a hoop.
1: But no, it's a stud.
2: There's also some length to the butt crack.
0: No, but isn't it a, what is it called? Oh, I don't forget your question because I'll answer that.
2: Thank you.
0: What is it called? It's not a barbell, but like where it's curved a little bit and you can see both sides of it.
1: Oh, like a lot of people have in their belly button.
0: Yeah, thank you. Right? Exactly. Yeah, like a belly button ring. That's perfect, Diane. That's perfect. Where you can see one kind of in the belly button hole and then one that comes out like kind of the top or the side of it. So she's got that in her ass crack. Now, yes, Tyler, you're right. It is the ass crack. And this isn't a shot at Cardi B, but the ass crack can be long, right? Like my ass crack is long. Diane's ass crack is long. Probably not as long as mine. If you want to measure, we can. But it's not, the ass crack is bigger than a belly button.
1: Mm-hmm.
0: Like, smile. Yeah. Your ass crack is longer than your mouth is wide when you smile.
1: That's an odd measurement.
0: Tyler was asking, but what is it called when you get piercings all up the shaft of your penis?
2: Like a Jacob's ladder?
0: Yeah, Jacob's ladder. It's not like that. She didn't get her entire ass crack done. It looks like, there it is.
2: Oh my God. So those are connected?
0: I think they are, right?
2: So those aren't just two studs.
0: I think they're two studs connected with a bar.
1: Woo.
0: So that top is, do I have it right? The top stud, can you pop us up on the big screen? It'd be easier for me to use my pointer. The top stud is at the very top of the butt crack. And then the bottom stud, you call that about a half inch down?
1: Okay.
0: Right? There
2: maybe,
0: it is.
2: Maybe a little more, but yeah.
0: Yeah, I mean, that's a real close-up. That's a real close-up.
2: Wow.
0: And so she said that she was getting her ass cracked, pierced, that she did, and everybody was like, Cardi, why are you gonna lie? And Cardi was like, I'm not lying. And they were like, Cardi, why are you gonna lie? And so she was like, all right, call me out, I call you out. And she posted a picture of her ass crack, not her whole butt, but just the top where the, and then, I mean, it's kind of nice because she does have that tattoo that bleeds into her ass crack.
2: Mm-hmm.
0: And so are those diamond studs,
1: I would
0: or
1: guess.
0: Is it just metal?
2: It's hard to tell because
1: a little blurry.
2: Yeah, it was like reflecting.
0: Well, she went right in. She went right in on it.
2: It's reflecting where it could just be the shine of metal.
0: So I had a couple of questions.
2: Oh my God.
0: It
2: looks painful.
0: Well, thank you. That was one of them. Number one, does it hurt?
1: Yes.
0: You don't
1: Any
0: know
1: that. Any piercing hurts.
0: Not true. Not true. There are people who've gotten.
1: Now, I'm only speaking about earlobes, but
0: right.
1: Those hurt.
0: For a second.
1: Yeah.
0: That's like a little pinch.
1: But that is a delicate area and a sensitive area.
0: I don't know if you're right. When is the last time? I'm being serious, right? Like, for example, if you pinch your own elbow,
1: mm-hmm.
0: you can feel the pressure, but there's no pain in your elbow. Like, again, not if you bang your elbow, but if you pull the skin away and you pinch your elbow,
1: mm-hmm.
0: you can feel the pressure. But you can't feel the pinch. Have you tried doing that with the top part of your ass crack?
1: I haven't.
0: Then you can't speak on pain.
1: I just, to me, it's just anything down there would be leaning toward sensitive.
0: Because
1: it's
0: what else you're thinking. And that could be discomforting also. This, on the other hand, may not be. But like people, haven't we seen people who get like their grundle or taint?
1: Everything.
0: Pierced?
1: Pierced, yeah.
0: Does that hurt?
2: I assumed so. But those aren't like the only piercings those people have.
0: Right.
1: That's not the first one you get.
0: Right. No, but like haven't people said in the past getting your belly button pierced is painful?
2: Is it?
0: I thought people have said that, but it doesn't prevent, it is? Yeah, Kristen knows. She got a pierced belly button. You mm-hmm. did. I know.
1: Oh, you did, but you took it out.
0: She had a dream. I don't know. I couldn't understand what you said. Kristen, turn your cell phone.
2: So did Dr. King. Maybe think about the phrasing.
0: Hi, Kristen.
3: Morning.
0: Wait, so you did have your belly button done?
3: Yes.
0: But why did you take it out?
3: I had foot surgery, so I had to take all the metal out of my body.
1: And then you never just put it back in?
3: I was too
0: scared?
3: Drugged out with the drugs I was on after the surgery. I forgot to put it in, so it closed up.
0: How long were you on those pills?
3: For a few days.
0: Okay, but
2: it closed
0: you
2: that quickly?
3: Yeah.
0: Wow.
1: No, I'm forgetting
0: it doesn't close
1: to do
0: that
1: something.
0: Fast. That doesn't close that fast.
2: I feel like people who had their belly button pierced decades ago, you can still see the
3: yeah,
2: hole.
3: Yeah, you can still see the holes.
0: Right. Like you could see where the hole was, but it's not it's not an open hole.
3: Correct. I could go back and get it redone, but it hurt.
0: Yeah, no, they always say that. But you have, do you have other piercings?
3: In my ears.
0: Right. But did those hurt?
3: Just a little bit.
0: Right.
3: You hear
0: yeah.
3: the crunching from the cartilage.
0: Right. Yeah. No, but that's okay. Well, Diane, I don't think you're going to hear your ass cartilage. Did you ever consider getting the top part of your butt crack done?
3: Didn't know it was an option.
0: You know what's horrible? All I can think of
1: is... They didn't have that on the menu at Claire's.
0: Well, that's another one of my questions. If you go to, like, I don't think if you go to, like, the piercing pagoda at the mall, they'll be like, yeah, just drop them halfway. But get your crack at half mass. That's a specialty shop.
2: Yes.
0: So it would have to be like a piercings location.
2: Of course.
0: Like, where's the place that Diane took Marley and you took your daughter?
2: Craig pokes you.
1: Yeah.
0: Right. Would Craig poke your butt crack?
2: They do genitals.
0: They do?
2: Yeah.
0: Does Craig do genitals?
2: I didn't get pierced by Craig. I mean, I didn't get pierced by anybody. We had Jason.
0: But does everybody there do genitals?
2: I doubt it.
0: So it's just certain people there.
1: Maybe.
0: Right. Okay. So if I went to Craig pokes you,
1: mm-hmm.
0: could I be like, how about you poke this ass crack? And he'd be like, yeah, I got you. Just pull him apart and I got it.
2: If I worked there, I'd be like, so it's not the genitals? Great. Like, I'd be relieved.
0: Why?
2: Because it's not like, yes, it is the crack, but it is closer to her lower back.
0: Yes.
2: It's not as revealing as maybe having your genitals, like you mentioned Jacob's ladder, having those pierced. And this, yes, Cardi B is a woman, but this, I don't feel like, has to be a female-only piercing.
0: No. No, not at all. Hmm. Not at all. No, it's not like... If you got, like, for example, a Jacob's ladder is a male piercing.
1: Yes.
0: A Prince Albert is a male piercing. A labia piercing is a woman's piercing, mm-hmm. right? Everybody got an ass crack. Well, most people. I'm sure I can find somebody who's like, I was born without and I had to saw one in. But I don't know that I've seen that before.
2: Now,
0: so, A, does it hurt? B, people may not get it done, but is it offered... At any place that you would get your taint or anything else done. Number three, all I'm obsessed with is how much toilet paper I would collect on it.
2: And that, you know, it's funny. That's the difference between the maybe the male and females. Because a lot of male listeners are wondering about going to the bathroom. And I haven't seen a single female listener ask about that.
0: Can I ask a question? And I'm going to need, you know, Chris, I'm going to turn you back on again because I need a consensus. I'm going to ask Diane and Kristen a question. And Kristen, no question, will answer it. Diane will try to hedge, if you will, on answering, but I need you to.
1: Mm-hmm.
0: After a bowel movement. Kristen, I haven't even...
1: You're surprised at that?
0: I haven't even gotten there yet. Consensus for a woman.
1: Mm-hmm.
0: After a bowel movement, wipe down or wipe up? I know as a baby, you wipe up on a girl. I didn't have girls, but they always said you don't want to get peanut butter in the popo. So you would wipe up towards. So if I'm sitting like this.
2: No. You're not thinking of a baby laying on its back. You definitely don't.
0: No, but you wipe towards the top of the ass crack. You don't wipe down towards
2: yes.
0: the
2: boo. But you're wiping down.
0: Yeah, yes. Exactly. So, but now I'm not a baby, right?
1: Right.
0: So now I'm leaning like this. Do you wipe, Diane and Kristen? Here's let's pretend there's paper in this hand. Do you go down or do you come up?
1: Up.
3: Up.
0: Thank you. Okay. There's because sometimes if I'm being complete, do you go up or down?
2: Up.
0: Thank you. There are
3: what
0: times
3: do you do
0: 70-80% up, 20% down. So I'll come up and then sometimes just give a little push down because I know that I'm out of usage on that particular sheet. So before I go again, it's just like getting Jesus a little extra Christ. Swipe. So back to my point, if only guys were asking about bathroom, I was thinking maybe women go down. That way they wouldn't even think about getting toilet paper caught on their piercing.
2: This is so high up on her crack. Where is your hand going?
0: I go all the way up.
3: Ew.
2: I think the bigger concern is sitting. Because the whole break...
0: Sitting?
2: The whole break, not on a toilet, just in a chair.
1: Yeah.
2: I've been thinking about...
0: Oh, getting it caught in your panties?
2: No, where my...
0: Thong.
2: No. Where?
0: Ooh, if you took it out, put your thong on, and then went through, it's almost like you're pinning your thong to your ass.
2: No, you haven't been trying to picture where your separation ends with your sit bones?
0: With my what?
2: Your sit bones?
0: Sit bones?
2: Oh, you've never heard that?
0: No. Do you know what my sit bones are?
1: Yeah, it's what you're sitting on.
3: Your cheeks?
2: We keep saying crack. I don't love it. So you're BC.
0: What is BC?
3: Butt crack.
0: Oh, butt crack. Thank you, Kristen.
1: Jesus Christ.
0: Wait, but
2: where does yours end seated? You don't go in the shorts.
0: Right here.
2: Right here doesn't help us. We're on the radio.
0: I'm showing you.
2: If you got pierced where she did.
0: Right at the top of my crack.
2: Would you be sitting down compressing it, or would it be... Above.
0: It's above the seat.
2: Oh, okay.
0: It's above the seat.
2: I feel like some people sit on their BC.
0: Like they're...
3: If they slouch.
0: Well, yeah.
2: Tell you most of the time.
0: Your crack isn't on the chair.
3: No, it's up high.
0: Yeah.
2: Did you go in your pants too?
3: No, on the outside.
2: Thank you.
3: Touching my butt.
0: Why? My butt's clean.
1: Okay.
0: I just wiped it down.
1: Okay. That ain't clean.
0: Where's your crack? You're not on this chair.
2: I'm
0: sorry, where are your sit bones?
2: No, but just...
0: I've never even heard that before.
2: Because it's been described before that I have a more like feminine butt. There's a little bubble to it. I'm closer to the chair than that piercing would make me comfortable.
0: Do you have a long torso?
2: I have a compressed butt.
0: Oh, like hot dog butt?
2: Yeah. No.
1: Like a speaker.
0: What was his name?
2: Scott.
1: Not my Scott.
0: No. F-U-O-R. Yeah, hot dog butt.
2: I think when I'm seated and not slouched, like I'm pretty sure.
1: What are you doing?
0: I'm just trying to see where the top of Diane's crack is. But without being obvious.
2: I think that piercing would hurt me all the time.
0: You may catch it on the back of your stool.
2: No.
0: I may catch my stool.
2: No, on the cushion. I'm all cushion.
0: Your ass crack is touching the part that you sit on?
2: Yes.
0: Wow.
2: Yeah.
0: That's like a defect.
3: It's low.
0: Yeah.
3: You gotta have a higher butt crack.
2: It's just, it's shortened. It's not low. It's not like it happened over time because of aging.
0: Wait, have a real, like, non-lengthy butt crack?
2: I don't have a flat ass.
0: Right. Well, none of us do.
2: Some people do.
0: No, but it's not, apparently I do. I'm getting all the stares. No, but everybody's got a little bit of around there. Some are flatter than others, and some are like bubble gum, and you just want to chew on it.
2: If not for the hair, I could convince people that you're looking at a woman's butt.
0: Does anybody have a tape measure?
1: No.
2: Why would, you've been in your pants now multiple times. Why would someone give you a tape measure or a ruler?
0: No, I want to measure everybody's ass crack and just see, see what the length is.
2: I can't be the only one.
1: I'm going to respectfully say no.
0: Why?
1: You want to measure my butt crack?
0: Yes.
1: You don't think that sounds weird? Stop and listen.
0: Out of context, yes.
1: No, it doesn't matter.
0: In context, it's fine. No. I want to know if Tyler's got a smaller runway than you and Kristen. Yeah, I would think that's a problem. Anyway, back to the issue. Mm-hmm. Back to the issue. Number one, can you just get it done anywhere?
1: You got to call ahead of time.
0: If you went to a place that did genitals, could they do it? That's number one. Number two, what's the pain on that? Number three... Does anybody have one, or is Cardi a unicorn?
1: I mean, I've never seen anybody publicize it like that.
0: Tyler, you're dating a girl. Or I guess since we determined that it is unisexual. Turn off or turn on? Like, there are some women whose nose piercing is such a turn on. And then there's some where you go, probably shouldn't have done it. You know what I mean? Like, everybody wears it differently. There are some people that you'll see that have like a lot of their ears pierced. Or multiple piercings in their ears, and you go, like, that looks really hot on you. Mm-hmm. And then you'll see others where you're like, oh, well, here's a carnival worker. So you'll see that. Same thing with a belly button ring. There are people who, it is so sexy. And then there's people who just don't wear it well. Would it be the same with that? Like if you were for the first time hooking up with somebody and you saw that their ass crack was pierced.
2: It would shock me.
1: Yeah.
2: Before this morning, I'd never seen that. I'd think maybe it was a stick-on thing, almost like just little adhesive rhinestones.
0: Can I ask you another personal question? I'm not going to ask to measure.
2: We found him a tape measure.
0: Have you ever dated a guy whose penis was pierced?
1: No.
0: Like a Prince Albert?
1: No.
0: Or Jacob's Ladder?
1: No.
0: Balls?
1: Nothing. No.
0: Okay.
1: No.
0: Would that be a turn on or turn off?
1: It would be way intimidating.
0: Well, didn't ask that. Do you think though maybe it would be a turn on? Like you would see it and go like whoa, that catches me off guard. And until you're used to it, it would be intimidating. But could you see yourself being like, that's really attractive to me?
1: I don't think so.
0: Really?
1: No.
2: But the shock wouldn't be there because you're familiar with it. And
0: the awe would be there.
1: Shocking, y'all.
2: And you've seen it before. This
0: I've never seen.
1: Right.
2: It would just be like, what is going
1: that's
2: on
1: new.
2: There?
0: Can I touch it? Like, I would want to. I'd be like.
1: Trying to unscrew one of them?
0: No, I would be. I feel like I'd get lost in it. And then I'd be like, oh, damn it. You got toilet paper. Line 4. Hi, Elliot, good morning.
4: Hey, this is, I'll say Mark.
0: Yes.
4: My girlfriend works for the government, and she's got dermals above her butt crack, and it's a piercing on each side.
0: Oh, okay, so it almost looks like if I think I understand what you're saying. At the very top of her ass crack, it almost looks like if her ass crack was a long nose, that she's got two eyes right above the ass crack, right?
4: Correct.
0: Yeah.
4: Correct.
0: What is that monkey with the long nose? That's that's his girlfriend's ass crack.
2: or is she more up by the dimples?
0: Huh?
4: Well, I mean, if she was heavy, it probably wouldn't look correct. But she's a very petite girl, so it's very very attractive.
0: Tyler asked a good question. Is it just above the crack or is it up a little higher in the back?
4: A little higher.
0: Yeah,
4: a little
0: okay.
4: Higher,
0: okay.
4: Like belt weight.
0: Yeah, exactly. Exactly. All right. Then I take back mine. All right. Very good. Very good. Thank you, sir. What is that called?
2: So, well, I think we have the proper name for the BC piercing.
0: Right.
2: And it is called a valley piercing.
0: Valley?
2: Yes.
0: Oh, like it's in the valley.
1: Huh.
0: Like if your ass crack is a valley.
1: Mm-hmm.
2: Yes.
0: I walk through the valley.
2: A valley piercing is a vertical piercing where the cheeks meet. A curved barbell, like you said, Elliot, is typically used.
0: Yeah, there you go. There you go. That's what it looks like on Cardi.
2: Wow.
0: That's hot.
2: So maybe this is on certain menus, but you just don't know what that is.
1: Yeah.
0: And what is it called? A valley? Valley?
2: Yeah, I struggle to say that word.
0: But. No, but that's okay. I just want to commit that to memory. Hi, Elliot, in the morning.
5: Hey, Steve O's and Jackass pierced his butt cheeks together right below the brown eye.
0: That I remember. Thank you.
2: That's not what Cardi did.
0: Let me go to line 2. Hi, Elliot, in the morning.
6: Hello.
0: Yeah, hi. Who's this?
6: It's Bobby from Chester. How you doing today?
0: Hey, I'm doing well, thank you. What can I do for you, Bobby?
6: Well, you were talking about piercings, man. I just wanted to throw it out there, man. Prince Albert's ain't that bad at all.
0: Well, Diane finds them very intimidating. It gives her shock and awe.
6: Well, I heard that. That was a shock and awe, and it is a shock and awe, but it's a great piercing. It's great for the male stimulation as well as the female.
0: Exactly, exactly. And if you turn it the right way just for fun, it could be like you're pissing through a hoop.
6: Well, actually, that's exactly what it is. But sometimes you're pissing through both holes instead of one.
0: These are my people. All right, very good, very good. Thank you, sir.
2: Well, I hadn't thought about throwing up in a half hour.
0: Diane, question for you. This weekend, Marley calls and says, "Hey, me and my roommates, we're going to get a valley piercing. Yay or nay?"
1: No.
0: She's an adult.
1: No. I'm shutting down your bank account.
0: She earned that money working at the candy
1: store. No, she didn't. That's gone. No.
2: This is one of those piercings that my mom certainly had never heard of.
0: Oh, my God. I thought you were going to say has.
2: No, heard of when she told me, and I've said this before you ever get a tattoo, get a piercing.
0: Right on, Mom. Got a valley one done. and Mom knows you've got a very shallow BC. So, yes.

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1: I was reading something yesterday where they were talking about, if you had to guess, how much do you spend a week on wine?
2: My go-to bottle is probably, like, if you get it cheap at Total Wine.
1: Right.
2: Like $12.
1: Okay, that's fine. That's fine.
2: And I don't know, a few bottles a weekend.
1: You go through a few bottles a weekend?
2: Scott's drinking it too.
1: Yeah, no, I get that. Yeah. I'm not against it. Yeah. Like, I don't have anything against people that drink wine. Yeah. It just doesn't live in my world. So you'll say, let's say 5-6 bottles a week.
2: And put a little less than that, I would say.
1: Okay, so $70.
2: Okay.
1: $70.
2: Yeah.
1: How much do you spend a week on wine?
3: Is it the week I'm up at Frederick Winehouse? Because I'll just buy in bulk and then we'll have it. And my go-to bottle is $7.97 and I'll buy six of them.
1: Right.
3: And it'll last me for multiple months.
1: Right.
3: I don't drink a bottle of wine a week. So I'd be down on average probably less than $5.
1: Oh, yeah. I was going to say, I'm probably pennies.
3: Yeah. Mm-hmm.
1: But like Jackie will occasionally drink wine. She loves wine a lot more than I do. But I was reading, you know, they talk about like people who will say, yeah, I'm a wine drinker. The average wine drinker spends around just over, like, kind of in that, let's say $100 a week on wine.
2: Wow.
1: Doesn't that seem like a lot?
3: Seems very high. I would have guessed much lower.
1: And by the way, it's not people that are going out and buying, this is where I feel stupid. I can't
2: fancy
1: even
2: bottles.
1: Tell you, like something famous. Camus, I have no idea.
2: Right.
1: But yeah, something like a real expensive.
2: Mm-hmm.
1: They're like, oh yeah, no, always Costco or Total Wine or something like that, where it's not, like, I'm sure there's bottles of wine that are hundreds and hundreds of dollars. But they'll go in and they'll just buy regular, cheap, not tasting, but not expensive.
2: Right.
1: And they spend like $100 a week on wine.
3: Wow.
1: That's crazy to me. Like, that doesn't that seem like a lot?
3: And again, that you're saying that's not to go into the cellar for
1: a
3: celebration down the road.
1: No, this that's is their drinking. That's their what they
3: weekly,
1: have during the week.
3: Wow.
1: Doesn't that seem like a lot?
2: Yes.
3: Seems like it would be a recipe for a financial ruin.
1: They drink a lot of wine. Like, wine people love wine.
2: Mm-hmm.
3: Well, are these people entertaining constantly, though?
1: Yeah, they're at dinner.
3: Oh, so this isn't even for having friends over.
1: No, this isn't for like a... No.
3: Wow.
1: No, this is just... They'll have a glass of wine with, you know, like husband and wife, boyfriend, girlfriend, whatever.
2: Mm-hmm.
1: They'll have a glass of wine at dinner, then they'll have one afterwards or whatever the case is. But yeah, that's just regular sipping wine. I don't know what to call it. Just drinking wine.
3: Diane, you got to step it up. I thought you were high. 100 plus?
1: Yeah, they said right around 100, 110, 120 bucks a week is what a wine drinker will go through.
2: Damn.
3: Is that trending higher than it's been over the course of time?
1: I got to say yes.
3: Because wine having a good moment in its I mean,
1: you know what? That's a good question.
3: I say history, but that's not even fair.
1: I bet it is. I bet wine is having a moment.
2: Like, we never have liquor in the house.
1: Are you serious?
2: Never. We have. I was gifted a bottle of tequila.
1: I have so much
2: for my birthday last year, and we still have it
1: in the house and outside the house.
2: No, like, I was given a bottle of tequila for my birthday last September. We still have. It's probably like still like a half full. And we have little mini bottles of gin in case Scott's mom's over and she wants a martini. And they're just like the little mini bottles just sitting there. Just in case.
1: But like, for example, if Lindsay's gone or whatever, right?
2: Mm-hmm.
1: And you're home by yourself, it's Friday night, Saturday night, whatever.
3: Yes.
1: By yourself, will you have a beer?
3: Yes.
1: Yeah, of course, right? Will you have a drink?
3: I would have a drink, yes.
1: Would you?
3: Maybe not like a pretty fancy cocktail.
1: Jack and Coke.
3: Or I may just sip on something so it doesn't even have a mix.
1: Yeah, right. No. So yeah, that's fine. But yeah. you would have liquor.
3: Yes.
1: You would have a beer.
3: Yes.
1: Would you ever open a bottle of wine?
3: Not in a million years.
1: I also would never do that. If I were home by myself, I would never go, you know what I'm going to do? I'm going to open a bottle of wine.
2: All the time. I don't need an accomplice.
1: So you'll open a bottle of wine just to have a drink?
2: Yes.
1: Will you really?
2: Yes.
1: God, that seems so foreign to me. No, it really does. But yeah, home by myself, I'll make a drink all day.
2: See, I would never make a cocktail.
1: Really?
2: Never.
1: It's so easy.
2: No. And I love like a good vodka soda with lime, but nah, that's occasionally at a bar.
3: Can I say when I was referring to fancy cocktails, I wasn't talking about vodka sodas?
1: By the way, that's also not fancy. No.
3: I know.
2: I'm no, but something that requires a little mixing.
3: No, I meant like 4 or 5 ingredients.
2: Yeah.
1: Oh, no, like Jack on the Rocks. That I mean, that's a drink. No, or like, Jack and Coke. That's a drink.
2: Highball.
1: I don't use fancy names.
2: That's
1: I
2: what just, my dad used to call
1: it. Put it in a tumbler
2: yeah.
1: and I get after it. But yeah, I'll do that. I'll open bottles of liquor.
2: Scott will make a martini every once in a while.
1: Will
2: but
1: he really?
2: But he only likes vodka. I'm like, so it's just a glass of vodka.
1: Yeah, exactly.
3: Oh, it's with not some even olives a in gin it. Gin martini. Oh God.
1: I love vodka martini. I like gin martini. I'll drink anything. It doesn't matter. I feel like if I was drinking wine, I feel like I would drink red.
3: Yeah.
2: See, I'm primarily white, except when it's cold outside.
3: Or you've recently been made fun of on the air.
2: Yes. Yeah.
3: And you can't be seen drinking Chardonnay
2: all day.
1: Buttery.
2: Yes.
1: Buttery.
2: Yes. But I do like a good red, too, in the winter.
1: I feel like if I go, like if Jackie and I go to dinner and we decide it's going to be a wine night, it's mm-hmm. got to be red. Got to be red.
2: Yeah.
1: Maybe that'll be my new thing.
3: Stop.
1: I'm going to get into wine, but I'm going to be like a wine snob.
2: Oh.
1: Yeah, I'm going to be that guy.
2: Well, then you're going to be spending a lot more than $100 a week.
1: Also, you know what? I wonder if this is my problem. In my head, wine doesn't go well with. Like, I'm never sitting outside on the back porch or over at somebody's house having a glass of wine and a cigarette. Like, that doesn't seem like it goes together. But like a beer and a cigarette do, or a like a Jack and Coke and a cigarette.
2: Yeah.
1: But who's standing at Sunspot having a glass of wine and a cigarette? Nobody.
2: Plenty of people.
1: No.
2: Yes.
1: Oh, wine drinkers don't smoke. Weed, maybe, but not cigarettes. Yes. I've never seen, you know what else I've never seen? After old man hockey on Saturday nights, like we'll hang out, have a couple of beers or something like that, or somebody will bring like a drink in a tumbler. Nobody has ever said, oh, hey, I'll meet you guys right over there. Just let me grab a bottle of wine out of the car.
2: Your boys aren't wine drinkers.
1: But I'm sure they drink wine. Like I'm sure if you ask, pick somebody, Bryce, I'm sure he's drank wine in his life.
2: My Radford girl weekends that we've had in the
1: past.
2: That's
1: a lot of wine.
2: We're definitely sitting around a fire pit smoking because somebody, I brought cigarettes and having wine because we think we're 21 back at BT's again.
1: Where am I going, Kristen? Line 2. Thank you. Hi, Elliot, the morning.
4: Is this me?
1: Yeah. Hi. Who's it? You drink wine.
4: I drink a lot of wine. I'm the $100 a week by accident person.
1: Are you really? So you'll drink about $100 worth of wine a week?
4: Yeah, pretty much.
1: Yeah, by the way, don't be embarrassed. It's good for you.
3: But does she track it or is she
4: not?
3: Just
4: I'm not.
3: Thinking
4: I don't drink
3: it.
4: Alcohol. I don't drink beer. I just drink wine. I love my wine. It's like Kool-Aid.
1: Hey, let me ask you this. Tyler was asking, do you track how much you're spending or is it just like, oh, now that I think about it, I drink $100 worth of wine a week?
4: No, I track it because it's a bad habit and I'm trying to alter it down to at least half.
1: Are you really? Why?
4: Now that summer's over. Because summer's over.
1: Oh, okay. All right. Well, you got to ramp it up during the summer, yeah, please.
3: Diane says you can just switch to red.
4: Good advice. Good advice.
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6: Thunderstorms likely throughout today. Some may be strong. Highs in the upper 80s.
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1: Amazing feats.
3: Like stunts?
1: Yeah, very much so.
2: They shoot a cannonball into his belly? That's an amazing stunt.
1: Wait, I'm looking. No, 1984. So Suchek did something in 1984. Like he picked up a kind of like a cult following on that because of what he did in 84. He tried to do something in 85 and Evel Knievel said, "This is the craziest thing I've ever seen done."
2: He's not like a cousin of a Walenda, is he?
1: No, his last name is Suchek.
2: No, but I'm just saying, but okay, cousin could have a different name.
1: Oh.
2: You know what I mean?
1: No, but he's not a...
2: He's not a tightrope walker?
1: No, no. You'll never guess it.
2: Okay.
1: You'll never guess it.
2: Okay.
1: He's Canadian.
3: Is that a clue?
1: Yeah, actually it is.
3: Does it involve...
2: Syrup?
3: Hockey?
1: No. Let me help you.
3: How else can we stereotype?
2: Tukes.
1: No, it's rude. It's rude. In 1984, Suchek custom built a barrel and went over Niagara Falls.
2: And survived.
1: Well, if he went on to do something in 85,
2: exactly.
1: He survived going over a Niagara Falls in a barrel.
2: Mm-hmm.
3: So it's there's about a dozen people, right, who have survived that?
1: You know what? I don't remember. I remember having been to the falls. There's like a little, like, it's almost, I don't know if it's called a museum, but like there's like a shop and like little museum area. It's on the Canadian side. And like they have stories of people who have gone over. And one of them is a kid who got like just pulled in by the water. Is like, I think he was with his parents and his boat capsized, but he ended up surviving. So that was kind of accidental. I don't remember how many people have survived the falls.
3: But with Suchek's,
1: like, he built a barrel and went, because
3: so
1: people were trying to
3: it
1: go.
3: It wasn't an illusion. He really went over.
1: Oh yeah, he gashed his head, bro.
3: But it wasn't something that the local government signed off on.
1: No, it's illegal.
3: Yeah,
1: it's okay. Illegal. So he built this custom-made barrel, right? It's a little bit bigger than what you would picture a normal barrel to look like. And he jimmied himself over to the water, got himself sealed into the barrel. They put him in the water. Within seconds, he went over the falls,
2: right,
1: and went right down into the bottom. And he survived. He got out. He had a gash on his forehead, and that was it.
3: By
1: the
3: way,
1: has there been an attempt since 84? Like, when was the last attempt?
3: I do not know.
1: I have no memory. Was it like a thing for a while where it was like, this is happening pretty frequently, where people were trying to go over?
3: For fame or for ending their life?
1: No, for fame.
3: 2019.
1: Was the last one?
3: And they survived.
1: Yeah!
3: It
1: what?
3: Was a bad situation.
1: What?
3: The person was in crisis.
1: Oh, no, I'm talking about somebody for fun.
3: There was a deliberate jump. That doesn't give me a sense of whether or not it was...
1: Well, yeah, I guess you could deliberately...
3: a spectacle.
1: Yeah, no, but I want people who did it for recreational reasons. Know,
3: but all these survival stories, they were...
1: Were they suicide
3: attempts.
1: Oh, boy.
3: But hold on.
1: By the way, note to self, not a good way to go.
3: Oh, here we go. This in 89, there was an anti-drug campaign that used their stunt to draw attention to their messaging.
1: Oh, I dare you to go over the falls.
3: Two people survived September 89.
1: Did they really? So is that the last one after Suchek?
3: Yeah, the rest all look to be. Was there one between that and Suchek? No, there were two between Suchek and the DARE campaign. David Monday, who went over multiple times.
1: Are you serious?
3: And somebody who had tried but had the first attempt foiled, but then survived the stunt the second time when they got by police.
1: Could you imagine?
3: No.
1: You know the only part of that would suck? Well, I mean, obviously it goes poorly.
2: Going over.
1: Right. No, but you can't see.
3: But is this where you, because you like to point out that it's not just Niagara Falls, there's Horseshoe, there's American.
1: Oh, yeah. No, go over the real falls. Yeah. Don't go over the pussy
2: because
1: one.
2: Because there's plenty that are listed at Horseshoe.
1: Oh, yeah. By the way, I could go over Horseshoe okay. And survive.
2: Okay.
3: Plenty of fatalities at Horseshoe.
2: Yes.
1: But anyway, do you know part two? I feel like Suchek's story is pretty famous. I don't know that I knew the second part of Suchek's story.
2: Yeah.
1: 1985, Suchek goes to the Astrodome in Houston.
3: Weren't you there in 85?
1: Yes! I have no memory of this. And every year at the Astrodome, so the Astrodome at that time, right?
2: Mm-hmm.
1: Home of the Houston Oilers, right? Earl Campbell, love you blue, love you blue. So you had the Houston Oilers, you had the Houston Astros that were playing there, like J.R. Richard, Nolan Ryan, Alan Ashby, Art Howe, like you had that whole run. Of course, you had the Houston Livestock Show and Rodeo,
2: yeah,
1: where you had like the biggest country stars of the time and Kool and the Gang on Black Knight. But there was also, and I do remember this, every year there was a massive demolition derby.
2: Oh.
1: So one year they brought in Suchek.
2: To drive in one of the vehicles?
1: No.
2: Oh.
1: To fall in his barrel from the roof of the Astrodome inside.
2: Yeah.
1: From the roof of the Astrodome into a huge pool of water at the bottom of the, on the floor of the yeah. Astrodome.
3: And
1: right?
3: You have no memory of this.
1: I have zero memory of this. Zero memory. I remember the demolition derby we used to go.
3: I'm worried about how the story ends.
1: On January 19th, 1985, as Suchek was enclosed in his barrel 180 feet above the floor of the Astrodome, he was going to go into, I think it's a 12 by 9 pool. at the bottom.
3: This is a packed, sold-out house?
1: Oh, yeah. Oh, the Demolition Derby was big.
2: Tons of kids.
1: Oh, yes.
2: Yeah.
1: And again, Evel Knievel tried to talk him out of doing the stunt, saying it's the most dangerous thing I've ever seen.
3: Wait, he was there too?
1: You don't understand how big Suchek was.
3: But was he driving in the Derby?
1: I don't think so. Maybe he tried to talk him out of it beforehand. Anyway, They get him up there 180 feet in the air. And he's just, you know, he's up there. He's ready to go. Yeah, there he is.
2: Does not look safe.
1: That's the top of the Astrodome, the eighth wonder of the world.
2: Right.
3: So he's in there right now.
1: Yeah. That's his barrel. He went over the falls in that.
3: And is he demonstrating something here, or he's just showing off the barrel that survived the falls?
1: Yeah, that's his barrel.
3: Okay, I'm not in that world, man.
1: So, 5, 4, 3. They drop him a little prematurely.
2: Wait, they drop him on 3?
1: And the barrel starts to spin.
3: Well, you notice it here. This is video. You notice it's spinning as it's suspended.
2: Oh.
3: Which, yeah, I would think is not great. Starting to fall.
1: It hits the pool. Well, let me rephrase that.
3: Oh, my God.
1: It hits.
2: Ew, it looks like it's like a dumpster they filled up.
1: Okay, it's not. It's a pool. It hits the side of the pool and not the middle of the pool.
2: And?
1: Well, they rushed him to the hospital.
2: I'm watching people rush to the scene.
1: They ended up rushing him to the hospital.
3: So he's dead?
1: Yeah, he died from that. But you know what? They never made the announcement inside the Astrodome. They never came back.
2: Hey, let's hear it.
1: No. He was alive when they took him out.
3: But they were Did he acknowledge the crowd?
2: Yeah.
1: Did he acknowledge
2: it? It's not like he got out and waved.
1: No, and he also didn't give the thumbs up as he was getting wheeled out.
3: Oh, my God. Look at the crews panicking to get him out. Are they cutting him out of the barrel?
1: Yeah, they had to unseal him from the barrel. Yeah. Now, remember when he went over, by the way, that looks like the Ghostbusters ambulance.
3: Again, you told us he's dead.
1: He did die. He died in 85. Like, the moratorium has passed. There's Evel Knievel.
3: Local news talked to him.
1: So anyway, he hits the side of that thing, kablam.
3: That is a violent impact.
1: Yeah. Look how packed it is.
3: Yeah, it is definitely.
1: So, and they had to put up, look at them. They had to climb that ladder to get up there to say, look at the people running.
3: And none of this is bringing back any memory, good or bad.
1: By the way, you can tell me that this.
2: In 1985, they must have talked about this for weeks.
1: I almost called Lander last night to see if he remembered it.
3: Could he have been there maybe as a promotional appearance?
1: Oh, you think he was the voice of the Demolition Derby? Could have been. Well, that could have been 93 Q night.
3: Look, you've driven him.
1: Absolutely. I wonder if Mr. Leonard was there. They got him out of there. They got him to the hospital, and they had no clue. The people at the arena, even though they did phone back to the arena and tell everybody he died. Look at, boom.
3: That's another angle, yeah.
1: Yeah, hits the side. Different angle, same result.
3: So they knew immediately.
1: Well, they didn't know he was going to die.
3: No, but the way that it hit the barrel, they knew it did not land properly.
1: Yeah. I mean, look at the barrel. I mean, it's a thin, like you're putting a hot knife through butter there.
3: Was the barrel supposed to, and it's
1: bullseye.
3: Confusing because he's in a barrel, but he's landing in a barrel. But was he supposed to at least sink a tiny bit into the water?
1: Oh, yeah. The way that it was done, it's 12 feet of water. And so it's barrel shaped, but it's a pool of water. It's 12 feet deep, but they even padded the bottom of it because they knew the barrel would go so far down that it could hit the bottom, and they wanted to soften his landing when he hit the bottom.
3: Yeah, you said it was 180 feet.
1: 180 feet from the top of the eighth wonder of the world.
3: Wow. Thanks for sharing this.
2: Yeah.
1: But the whole story was people whose inventions came back to kill him.
2: Like, what else?
1: There was a guy who had a plane where instead of a cockpit, he had like a car engine or like the front of a car.
2: Oh, I bet that went well.
1: And so it looked like he was driving the plane and flying. He died. But this one, I was like, I was there. Well, I wasn't at the event.
3: By the way, this Evel Knievel interview was done outside the hospital.
1: Oh, so he was there for it.
3: He was in Houston.
1: Oh, wow.
3: So were you.
1: Well, Evel at least remembers it. Well, no, he doesn't. Not anymore. He doesn't.
3: Wow. What a tragic thing to witness live for all those fans.
1: They had no idea.
3: they saw a pretty bad accident.
2: No idea.
1: Well, they didn't know
2: he died.
1: Now, when they got home and they turned on Marvin Zindler, then they knew.
3: And Ghostbusters was, what, 84? So they were familiar with that ambulance. So maybe all the jokes distracted them from the
1: that which had transpired. Old Suchek. He died from his own invention. Isn't that funny? It survived Niagara Falls, but not the Astrodome. Isn't that crazy?
3: Yeah, that's a name that I don't think I've ever knew and now will never forget.
1: By the way, he is now buried in Niagara Falls. Not in the falls, but it like Drummond.
2: Nearby cemetery.
1: Drummond Hill Cemetery, yeah.
3: Oh, so that barrel, not the one he fell into, but the one he was in, was emblazoned with the words, "Last of the Niagara Daredevils. It's not whether you fail or triumph. It's that you keep your word and at least try."
1: Aren't you surprised that we haven't had somebody do it recently?
3: For these purposes?
1: Yeah. Not for, like, I don't want anybody to take their own life. Right. I don't want anybody to do that in any fashion. But I'm talking about with as many like stunts and daredevils and stuff.
2: And people just trying to get hits.
1: Check me out on TikTok.
2: Yeah. Right.
1: Here I go over the falls. Aren't you surprised we haven't had someone?
3: Like you get bored throwing cheese at cars.
1: Am I going to line one? Isn't this a great story though? Well, I mean, it's not, but it is.
3: I just can't believe.
1: I have no memory of it. I have no memory of it.
3: There's no way. Like, I wonder if, like, time you didn't see it on the news, like Diane said. And in that day and age, she's right. It was the story of, what month was it? Not September. That was when he went over the falls.
1: Oh, it was
3: the summer?
1: January.
3: Oh, the winter. Well, it's Houston. It's not the dead of the winter. But this had to go to the beginning of spring.
1: Yeah. And by the way, like, I'm back at school. Like, everything's going on. Like, this is all anybody should be talking about. Mm. Hey, did you guys go to the demolition derby?
0: Yeah, saw some dude die.
3: He went to school in Colorado. Oh, here's an Associated Press article from 1985.
1: What does it say? Oh, microfiche.
3: A Canadian daredevil curled up inside a specially designed barrel plunged from the roof of the Astrodome to his death before 35,000 spectators.
2: Oh, my God.
3: Wow. Oh, wow. It crushed his chest and abdomen and fractured his skull.
1: Okay, well, he didn't die from getting a love pat.
3: But I read for the barrel over the falls,
1: right?
3: That gash on his head. Did you see what that was caused by?
1: Did he hit his head?
3: On his wristwatch.
1: Are you serious?
3: Yeah.
1: Mm-hmm. Oh, sorry.
3: The crowd applauded at first, thinking the stunt was successful. But a hush quickly spread when paramedics were called and the ambulance came out.
1: Oh, boy. Lander? Line one. Hi, Yelly in the morning.
4: Hey, this is Dave.
1: Yes, Dave. What can I do for you?
4: So I grew up in Rochester, New York, and I lived in Buffalo and Niagara Falls for a little bit.
1: Sure.
4: But there's the original, like, barrel jumper, Sam Patch. He went over Niagara Falls a few times.
1: Right.
4: And then he tried to go over High Falls in Rochester, and he died there. So there's, like, there's a laser light show on the falls, like, a few times a year in Rochester that, like, commemorates Sam Patch and all the barrel jumpers.
1: Mm. Do you know Kevin LeGrat?
4: No.
1: Oh, maybe you went to school with them. I didn't know. Are there big falls in Rochester?
4: Yeah, downtown. So right in the middle, like, High Falls is where everybody, it's called, like, the Daredevil Killer. Because anyone who's, I don't think anyone survives going over High Falls.
1: Oh, get out of here. There has to be a Suchek of High Falls in Rochester.
4: Not that I'm aware of. Like, they also talked about the way to jump over Niagara Falls, I'm pretty sure, is to do it on the Canadian side and not the American side, because the American side has more rocks at the bottom.
1: Right. And you agree, we're not counting Horseshoe Falls. You and I could go over Horseshoe Falls and not even get hurt.
4: Yeah.
1: Wait, hold on 1 second. Tyler's got something for me.
3: I'm reading about the history of the daring Yankee. And that
1: is that Sam Patch?
3: Yes, that. And this is back, this is the 1820s.
1: Oh, my God, they didn't even have barrels.
3: He was born in 1799.
1: Are you serious?
3: Yes.
1: Oh, my God.
3: But that fatal jump that he's referencing in Rochester was advertised as his retirement.
1: Are you serious? Well, it was. That's what they put on it, as long as you do it. So that was going to be his last jump.
3: Then that was how the billboards explained it.
1: Wait, they put up billboards to celebrate it?
3: Well, first, so he came to Rochester.
1: Hey, thank you, sir. Thank you.
3: And

0: in front of 8,000 people, and this is when he was deciding whether or not this was going to be
1: his last jump.
0: This wasn't the day of his last jump. In front of 8,000 people, he walked out to the middle of the falls and threw a baby bear cub over the edge.
1: I'm guessing PETA hadn't been invented yet.
0: The cub managed to swim safely to shore.
1: Oh, sweet. All right. No big deal.
0: And then he jumped in after the bear.
1: And died.
0: So, well, no, he decided he would make more money if they did a whole advertising campaign for another jump.
1: Oh, wait. So he had already survived it once.
0: Yes.
1: Going after the bear.
0: So he also increased the height of the jump by 125 feet.
1: Oh, and that did it. Wait, how do you increase the size of the jump?
0: He jumped from a different
1: spot. Oh, a different point.
0: Yeah.
1: I gotcha.
0: Accounts from the 8,000 present this day differ on whether he jumped or fell. But he did not achieve his normal feet-first vertical entry.
1: Oh, you got to pencil that.
0: A loud impact was heard.
1: Oh, boy.
0: Rumors were passed that he had hidden in a cave at the base of the falls, but when his frozen body was found early the next spring.
1: Oh, my God. So they never found him in the water.
0: The gossip was laid to rest.
1: Wow. How about that?
0: And Sam.
1: So was he. do people in Rochester, is that big lore?
0: It says local.
1: Like I mentioned, Kevin LeGrant lived in. He. I like Kevin. He's a Rochester guy. He's in town. I wonder if he was one of the 8,000. Although you did say it was 1799.
0: Buried in Charlotte Cemetery, where a grave reads, "Here lies Sam Patch, such is fame." Local ministers and newspapers blamed the crowd for urging him to jump before he was ready and placed all the guilt of his death on them.
1: Oh, no, thank you.
2: Personal responsibility.
1: No, thank you.
0: Which is very similar to...
1: Is this where the phrase came from?
0: Which one?
1: If everybody was told you to jump off a cliff, would you?
0: I don't think so.
1: Oh, never mind.
0: But going back to Suchek in 85.
1: Right.
0: Right in your backyard.
1: At the Astrodome.
0: It explains that while it was suspended and spinning like we saw.
1: Right. That was premature. The crowd was yelling,
0: getting so impatient. His crew went ahead and dropped him.
1: Right.
0: This is according to a worker who didn't want to be named at the time.
1: John Lander, who was down on the floor of the Astrodome getting everybody all fired up. Drop him. Drop him. Absolutely.
0: It started spinning real bad.
1: Whoops. All I can picture is, remember that woman that they saved in the helicopter, and it's just spinning around? That's all I can picture.
0: That as soon as we released it, it spun more.
1: And that's going to miss.
0: I don't know if it's funny.
1: It's been so many years.
0: This isn't 1829. This is 1985.
1: Yeah, it's fine. It's fine. But isn't that great?
2: Mm-hmm. Sure.
0: It's a walk down memory lane, but not a memory.
2: No.
1: No, not for me. No, but for me, it's a learning experience. And I didn't know about Sam Patch. I had no idea.
0: Such is fame.
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0: in New Jersey
1: that froze.
0: People brought out their ice boats. And you don't think of Jersey as being, I mean, does it get cold there? Yeah, of course. But I don't think of that as being like everybody here has ice boats.
2: No.
0: Like when you think of ice boats, you think Minneapolis, you think Wisconsin, bitterly cold areas.
3: Mm-hmm.
0: Some people have like three or four of these boats. And the second that it happened, they were like, let's go. And they went out. Their neighbors went with them. Like people have like four or five of these just waiting for the opportunity.
3: And you're right. It looks like this is all you could use these boats for.
0: I think that is what they are designed for.
3: Right. So they're not taking something and quickly.
0: No, they're not like regrafting it. No. One of the people they talked to, I think they said that their boats have been hanging up for 5 years.
3: What an obscure hobby.
2: Yeah.
0: I got to tell you,
3: though. Do they travel sometimes?
0: Oh, so like this winter, we're going to take a week and we're going to go to wherever. Like, you know what place comes to mind, honestly? Ottawa. With the canal when it freezes.
2: Oh, the people where people skate to work?
0: Yeah.
2: Yeah.
0: Oh, skating on the canal in Ottawa is one of the great joys of life. To hop down on an ice boat and just go for a sail. It looks like so much fun. Never been. Never heard of it. Want to do it. How did nobody tell us about it in Buffalo?
3: Because we did the bicycles on ice.
0: But that was also on an ice skating rink.
3: I know.
0: Right. Like, I'm not expecting to be able to call the Caps and go, hey, can I use your facility? I'd like to try ice boating.
3: But I had never seen the bicycles on ice when we did that.
0: I hadn't either. And that was awesome.
3: That's fun.
0: It was right downtown. Hi, Elliot, in the morning.
4: This is Ken.
0: Yes, Ken. What can I do for you?
4: Yeah, on ice boating?
0: Yes, sir.
4: It's regularly like a torpedo sailboat. On the ice skates, they've been doing it for years. They used to even have races and stuff.
0: Oh, I could see racing them.
4: And with the right wind conditions and stuff, those things will get up to about 40, 50 miles an hour.
0: Oh, yes.
3: Wow.
0: Hey, can I ask you this? Have you done it before? Where'd you grow up?
4: I haven't done it. I grew up here in Virginia, but I've been on catamarans and stuff like that and big sailboat racing.
0: Oh, wow. If I, for ice boating, am I standing on the boat or am I standing next to the boat on ice skates?
4: Most of the time you're sitting in the boat.
0: Sitting?
4: Yeah, it's kind of like a large.
0: So is it almost
4: oversized?
0: Is it almost like a kayak or something?
4: Yeah, it's like an oversized canoe or what have you, but pointy and you actually sit in them.
0: Wow.
3: Yeah, here's video of racing.
0: Oh, I got to watch this. Hey, thank you, my friend.
3: Once they get going, they do lay down.
0: Oh, you do get in it.
3: Yes. So now that makes more sense.
0: Because you know what scared me?
3: Oh, my God. They're going so fast.
0: I don't know. I think I'd be afraid to go 55 miles an hour on a pair of ice skates.
2: Yes. What, laying on that little boat?
0: No. If you were like next to it and the wind was. Oh, my God.
3: Look at the speed.
0: Look at that. No, but like if you were holding on to that, but going 50 miles an hour on ice skates, would that scare you?
2: Yes.
0: I don't think I've ever gone. I know I don't skate 50 miles an hour.
3: You don't?
0: No, and most of the league that I skate in right now is yelling, no duh.
3: How fast do you think you do skate?
2: Yeah.
0: 15?
3: Really?
0: Maybe. Somewhere around there, 12 to 15. I mean, not for a long time.
3: Let me text your team.
0: Oh, right now they're yelling, no, he doesn't. So you get in that. Doesn't that look fun?
3: I mean, it looks like you need to have some practice. I'll suck some helium before I jump in one of these boats.
0: You wouldn't get on one of these? What's the
3: for
0: worst?
3: A photo op, like the big chair you did in Buffalo.
0: No, but I mean, yes, we're not racing, but just to go out? I would do that in a second.
3: Then there's so many. How do this many people know how to do this?
0: I'm telling you.
3: You said they haven't gone in years.
2: Yeah.
0: Okay, that was in Jersey. These people aren't in Jersey. Where are these people? Wow, look how fast.
3: That's sped up.
0: Where is this? Does it say?
3: I don't know. Oh, this is the ice boating. Oh, this is the World Championship.
0: Like, if you live in Minnesota, do you do this every weekend?
3: Maybe ice fishing. I don't know about ice boating. And I'm seeing.
0: I would do this before ice fishing. Ice fishing looks boring AF.
3: I'm seeing ice boating, but I'm also seeing ice sailing. Is that you can
0: isn't that the same?
3: Change them, or is it different?
0: I have no idea. I have no clue. Could couldn't agree more, Kristen. This should be in the Olympics. I'd watch this all day.
3: So some of the fastest NHL stars have speed bursts.
0: In the 20s.
3: Of 22 miles per hour.
0: Yeah. Okay, so maybe I'm not doing 15.
3: Let me see. How fast does...
0: I think McDavid is like 24, 25.
3: Saturday night beer league hockey player skate. Will Google AI have an answer for this?
0: No. Well, whatever it is, cut it in half for back checking. Hey now. Oh, Elliot. Line two. Hi, Elliot in the morning.
1: They do it up in Deep Creek Lake.
0: Wait, they do this at Deep Creek?
1: Yeah. People go ice fishing up in Deep Creek.
0: Are you serious?
1: I saw a long time ago on Outdoors Maryland episode.
0: Wait a minute. Wait, when is... Do I just not realize that people go out... Do people go out ice skating?
1: Yeah.
2: I didn't know they did that there.
0: No, I had no idea. I didn't know that it would freeze over enough.
1: Yeah.
0: We should do this. You know what we need? Thank you, sir. We need a good winter trip.
3: Like Buffalo, which was a ton of fun.
0: That was awesome. Mm-hmm. That was great.
3: So you want to go somewhere in the next... You have about 3 weeks.
0: No, we'll have to schedule for next year.
3: Whoops.
0: No, well, where am I going to throw something together for to go in the next couple of weeks?
3: Winter creeped up on us.
0: I didn't know about ice boating until now.
3: Oh, you only want to do this trip if we can go ice boating.
0: No, we could do other things, but I want to make ice boating part of it. We didn't just go ice bicycling in Buffalo.
3: Take us to Ottawa.
0: I'd love to do that. Go eat some beaver tails, skate on the canal.
2: Yeah, how long is that body of water frozen?
0: What do you mean?
2: How long does it stay frozen? How long do people skate to work? Like through March?
0: Until it warms up.
2: That's what I'm saying. Like, but typically, when is
0: that? I don't know.
3: It says from roughly January to late February or early March.
2: Oh.
0: Yeah, so you know what? My birthday.
3: You can skate any section of the 5 miles.
0: I will say this, though. Here's where you have to be careful. If it snows too much, you can't.
2: Because you can't. Cause
0: like, people will get out there and shovel it. Oh. But if it's real windy and snowy, they'll wait until they can clear it.
3: How do you say that? Rideau? How do you say the name of the canal?
0: Rideau.
3: Rideau, that's what I said.
0: No, Rideau.
3: Well,
0: you sound ridiculous.
3: The Rideau.
2: Rideau?
0: Oh, what are you drinking over there?
2: Panamana?
0: What was the Cuban thing you had earlier?
2: Some cheetah?
0: Yeah, Cafelito?
2: Some cheetah?
0: Why don't you sing it?
3: No, you're confusing horchata and cafecito.
0: Cafecito. Oh, cafecito.
3: I bought so much tequila on Sunday because of the tariffs. I did. I did. And we were like, just kidding. It's a way to get what we want. We're not actually using tariffs. So if you need to, I was like, you know what? I've never tried Cabo Wabo. So I bought some.
2: Yeah, Sammy.
3: You guys ever want a taste test?
0: Where am I going, Kristen? Line one. Hi, Elliot in the morning.
5: Good morning, Elliot. It's Mark from Mechanicsville, Virginia.
0: Hey, how are you?
5: I'm doing good.
0: Good. What
5: Diane,
0: can I do for
5: shame
0: him?
5: On you for not... I was going to say, shame on Diane for not remember the ice sailing ice boats that were up in Michigan.
0: I know, right? Wouldn't you think that Diane would know that?
2: Like yeah. Along the Great Lakes?
5: Do you know the thumb area of Michigan?
2: Oh,
5: up
2: okay.
5: In Port Austin.
2: Okay.
5: That's where I grew up, and it was a very popular sport up there in the 60s. And you'd go up there, you'd watch the guy. In the wintertime, you'd go up there and you watch the guys go crazy across the Thumb Area Bay. I'm trying to think what the bay was. But yeah, they'd go up there all the time on weekends. And you just see them flying across the ice.
0: It sounds fun. Hudson Bay, by the way. But that sounds awesome.
5: No, not Hudson. No. No, not Hudson Bay.
0: Okay, don't correct me.
5: Hudson Bay
0: okay,
5: is over.
0: You didn't know. You didn't know the answer. You didn't know the answer.
5: I think it was called Huron Bay, if I remember right. The one that is between the Thumb and the East Coast of Michigan.
0: It was called Hang Up Bay. Hang Up Bay.
2: Come on.
5: Yeah, okay.
0: All right, dude. I appreciate it. Thank you, sir. Thank you.
3: I'm glad that he was playful about it.
0: Of course he was playful.
3: A total dick to him.
0: No, he knows I was playing.
3: Going back to...
6: Rhythm?
3: So now we're
6: Rhythm. No.
0: There's also a department store there. A mall. Rhythm.
3: He didn't mention the thickness of the ice, but you told me the thickness for the ice boating was what? Because I have how thick it has to be for the canal to allow skaters.
0: Okay, canal is a little different. I thought water. I thought there needs to be 4 inches of ice in order to feel confident that you can go out and skate on it.
3: Ottawa wants there to be 12 inches.
0: But that's metric.
3: No, over 30 centimeters.
2: Wait, by the way, 12 inches is metric?
0: By the way, if you inhaled that, you would have, you'd be like you're on helium.
6: There needs to be about 10 to 14 straight days of minus 10 to minus 20 degrees Celsius days in order for the quality of the ice to meet the standards of safe skating.
0: Right out of the spigot.
3: That's why he doesn't ever want you in the horseshoe.
2: No.
3: It's too dangerous. Look at me now. I have long helium.
2: Tyler's passing out like a young Mike Jones.
0: Wait, so they want 12 inches of ice?
6: Let's go.
0: 12 inches of ice. That seems like a lot.
3: But I can break a boat out there.
0: On 4.
3: No way.
0: I'm telling you. Where did I read that? I know I read that. Yeah. It needs to be 4 inches thick, but this is 6. And they were like, this is awesome. This is actually 6 to 8 inches thick. Canada just being scared. Didn't want anybody to fall through the canal. Line 5, right there in the... Hi, Elliot in the morning.
7: This is Jackie.
0: Hey, how are you?
7: Good. How are you?
0: I'm doing great, thank you. You're a little stuffed up, but what can I do for you?
7: So there is a local celebrity crabber, Luke McFadden, out of Pasadena. He just built ice, so I'm sure he would love to take you guys out there.
0: Wait, so
7: he's trying to go to Deep Creek this weekend, I think.
0: Oh, really? So you know what? Shame on me. I've lived here forever. I didn't know that Deep Creek was like a big, like, hey, let's go hit the ice.
7: I didn't either.
0: And so he built one at his house that he's going to take out there?
7: I just saw the post on Instagram 3 days ago.
0: Tyler just pulled it up. Look at that thing.
3: That's
0: a little different, though. Like, that doesn't have... What's the guy's name? Luke McFadden?
7: Yep.
0: Great name. But that doesn't look like it has a... it doesn't look like it has a sail on it.
3: His caption is, I need to test out this death machine I built. I want to go ice fishing and I need thicker ice.
0: Wait, so he's using that for ice fishing?
3: Well, to get to...
0: To get to his hole.
3: Yeah. Wow, that's quite the contraption on the back there.
0: Wow.
3: But that is, like, someone else had sent over his name as well, and it is slightly different with what we're talking about.
0: Right, but I mean, it's still a boat on skates, but...
3: More or less. This looks like a death machine.
0: But that doesn't have... Yeah, that doesn't have, like, a sail that attaches to it. That's got... I don't know. I have no idea what that machine is on the back.
3: Could he bring this up to Ottawa?
0: No.
3: Oh, see, there's no vessels allowed.
0: I don't think so. Oh. I've only ever seen people skate on the canal. Like, you could bring a puck and a stick and, like, stick handle. I've never seen anybody on a boat or anything other than just skates.
3: I see.
7: Elliot, would you let Luke take you out on there?
0: Hell yeah. I need 12 inches of ice. Yeah, no, I'd go out on that thing.
7: You all need 12 inches.
0: No, you only need 4.
7: Okay, bye.
0: All right, very good.
3: What just happened there?
0: Thank you, ma'am. Is she the best?
3: Someone started drinking my tequila.
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10: Thunderstorms likely throughout today. Some may be strong. Highs in the upper 80s.
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1: You ready?
2: Yeah, let's get after it.
1: Now remember, this is like zero calories.
2: Yeah, I don't care.
1: It's Whole 30 approved.
2: I just want it to taste good.
1: At Hoplark, we
2: believe. You want some, Kristen? Yeah, come on in.
1: Audacious flavors hide in actual plants. Yeah, it's clean, simple, and damn refreshing. Now, I did tell you, and this is why I brought in multiple cans, it's weird when you see that it's clear. So if you want to just
2: But it's
1: sip,
2: seltzer.
1: I know. Well, it's sparkling water, craft brewed with hops.
2: It's LaCroix with hops.
1: And again, this is not, a lot of people over the weekend sent me photos of hop water. I've never had that. I am not saying anything in terms of endorsing that because I've never played with adaptogens or nootropics. It is not the same thing that I am talking about. This is Hop Lark, H-O-P-L-A-R-K.
2: But I'm just asking, I know you don't play with adaptogens and nootropics and marijuana. However, would people say it's that company's version? Like LaCroix has a black cherry. Somebody else has a black cherry. Like, would they say that hop water is the same, is their version of whatever this is?
1: No, Hop Water is a company. And Hop Lark, which is what
2: is
1: we're
2: another
1: trying,
2: company.
1: Is another company.
2: But it's water and hops.
1: But these are simple, simple ingredients. And
2: no drugs. You want to grab some cups? Of course you do, Kristen.
1: You're going to feel odd tasting this because
2: I hope it's good.
1: Because then you're also with the board in front of you operating heavy machinery.
2: Yeah, but you said it doesn't matter.
1: It's a citrus forward hop experience.
2: Oh, look at how small the cups are.
1: I'm so excited for you guys to try it.
2: I
1: had my fair share over the weekend.
2: You had 15 of these?
3: Good God. That seems like a lot.
1: I had the Sabro hops. I had Mosaic hops. Oh, it seems like that was 4 days of a weekend. I was able to drink these yesterday, even on a work night.
3: Oh.
2: Yeah, but that seems like a lot.
3: Tyler thinks he's like partying on a Monday night now.
1: I had to celebrate Georgetown's comeback over Villanova.
2: But that sounds like a lot for you.
1: I mean, I drink a lot of beer. So when it's not beer, I feel like it's okay.
4: Oh, it's weird looking.
3: Why?
4: It's water.
1: I don't need a cup. I know what it tastes like. Someone should drink it out of the can. It's a different experience.
2: Why?
1: Just trust me. Give the two of them cups. And
4: all
1: you,
4: right, I'll go out of the
1: as
4: can.
1: The person that'll be most critical.
4: Okay.
1: It's going to be hop forward. I'm warning you.
5: Don't put it over the board.
2: You don't put it over the board. Here you go, Kristen.
3: Oh, you
2: right
3: told
2: over
3: me.
2: The board. Okay, don't grab the board like that. And watch out for the smash burger.
3: Oh, did she almost spill?
2: Well, no, but she almost knocked over the smash burger.
1: We're looking for gallstones.
2: You want some?
1: No.
2: Yeah.
1: I know what it tastes like.
3: What's the flavor of this one?
2: Hops.
3: No.
1: Craft brew with Citra hops.
2: So Citra.
1: Citrus forward drinking experience.
2: Oh, wait. Diane's making a face.
3: I don't like the smell, but I'm going to try it.
6: It smells like a beer.
2: That's what I want.
3: It's got a weird smell to it.
2: Say again?
3: It's got an odd smell to it.
1: I love the smell of it.
3: Oh.
1: Open up your can. Go for the can.
2: I'm going out of here.
1: No, come on. Fresh can.
2: Why?
3: Just use that one.
2: Well, why don't we finish one?
1: Okay, fine.
3: Don't be wasteful.
2: This one you could drink in the car.
1: I can't.
2: There's hops. There's nootropics.
1: I went down into D.C. on Saturday morning because they're on sale at Whole Foods. Right. Each case is only $8 at a Whole Foods through the 25th. So I went to multiple Whole Foods to stock up. And I, in the car driving, I thought it was weird to have one, so I wouldn't.
2: Oh, God, I hope the fuzz doesn't pull me over. I'm carrying. All right.
1: But also, I don't have, I told you on Friday, I'm not having these during the week. Like, these are a treat I'm looking forward to.
2: These are my weekends. This is my weekend water.
1: Yeah.
6: I have a question.
2: Yes.
6: Are we doing like the whole, like a beer where you swirl it in your mouth?
1: No, it's not a beer.
6: I know,
1: water.
6: But are we doing
2: do
6: it
2: Do you
6: like
2: do that with
6: that?
2: Water?
1: No.
6: No.
2: What's wrong with
1: who's
2: you?
1: Who's swirling beer? It's not wine.
3: Yeah, it's not wine.
6: I do
2: By
6: both.
2: The way, I will tell you this. Although I did swirl a beer in my mouth over the weekend because I had a small piece of chicken wing that was caught in this tooth. I was like, I'll get it.
3: I got it.
2: Got it.
1: But the smell that
2: smells Diane, great.
1: It's mm-hmm. the aromatics from the hops.
2: Oh. It smells great. It almost smells like grapefruity.
1: It's citrus.
2: That's
1: citrus
2: the citra. Yep. Boom. Diane?
3: Yep.
2: Maybe a cheers?
3: A soldier's home is on the land. A sailor's home is on the sea. But a whiskey glass and a stripper's ass is home sweet home to me. Cheers.
1: That was one of your dad's favorites.
2: After he converted.
3: Lahayim.
2: All right, here I go.
3: I definitely get the aftertaste of beer.
6: Yeah.
2: No.
1: You don't like it?
2: It all tastes the same to me.
1: This tastes like regular seltzer to you?
2: No. You know what this tastes like? Mm. Honestly, like Like, I want to say the Citra is grapefruit. It just tastes like weak grapefruit water.
6: It tastes like almost like a watered down beer, but yeah. It's not bad.
2: No, because I would like a watered down beer better. I think.
3: Yeah, I'm just tasting watered down beer.
1: All right.
2: I don't taste beer at all.
1: Well, they don't want you to.
3: Yeah.
2: Right. No, I'm perfect for them.
1: But you get the bitterness and the flavoring from the Citra hops.
2: Right.
3: Mm-hmm.
1: For this sparkling water.
2: You drank 15 of these?
1: I also have Sabro and Mosaic hops.
2: To compare it
1: to a larger brewery, I bought Sierra Nevada's version, which is called Hop Splash, and it was nowhere near as good as Hop Lark.
3: Oh.
2: It's not bad, but I think I would just drink water.
1: But what if you were looking for, like, just a break from alcohol? Would you drink this?
5: Probably just go to water.
1: All right.
5: Coke.
2: Why am I taking a break from alcohol?
3: I don't know.
1: I love the choices for seltzer and water, and you're like, Coke?
2: but it's not bad. You know what I mean?
1: Oh, I think it's delicious.
2: Yeah, it's not bad. I just don't love it.
6: Where's the company based out of?
1: Boulder, Colorado.
2: I do like it better than, I will say this though, I do like it better than like LaCroix Black Cherry or LaCroix.
3: Oh, maybe you just need the right LaCroix flavor then.
2: No, because that makes your mouth dry. It does. LaCroix, I know it's water, but it makes your mouth so dry. Like I had what's their orange one? Like Mandarin Orange, I think.
1: That's a very popular seltzer flavor.
3: Their grapefruit's really good.
2: No, it's not. I've had it.
1: It's also not called that.
3: Pamplemousse.
1: Thank you.
2: What?
3: Pamplemousse. It's like grapefruit in French.
2: But if some gun to my head, yeah. I would drink this before I would drink a LaCroix.
1: But again, this is not, I wouldn't suggest this to somebody who is just looking for a seltzer. I'd say this is more than a seltzer. This is audacious flavor.
2: It also isn't very burpy.
6: No, I was expecting to burp more.
2: Weren't you?
6: Mm-hmm.
2: Yeah. I'm not, I don't feel like I'm getting ready to like, like that's not coming.
1: If you have over a dozen.
3: Yeah.
2: Then you start going, all right, well then not bad, not bad. Ask Dad if he wants one. He loves this stuff.
1: He can try it.
2: Yeah. See if Aaron wants
1: He's
2: one.
1: Here. I saw him. Mm-hmm.
2: Did we figure out the other problem going on outside?
6: Not yet.
2: With all the hugging? Looks like somebody's upset. All right. All right. Very good. Very good. Let's do this.
1: See, now it's the liquid courage.
3: Yep.
2: I'm drunk.
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8: 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Some may be strong. Highs in the upper 80s.
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2: About a couple. And I want to say they're older, but they're not old. But they're not like young and in their 20s. Mm-hmm. Older couple. They get along very well. Very, very well. They are sexually active with each other. The wife, it's a husband and wife.
24: Mm-hmm.
2: The wife is very also attracted sexually to their neighbor. And the husband is close with the guy who lives next door.
25: Hey, Santa.
2: The
24: same person.
2: What do you mean?
24: Same person that the wife is hot for.
2: Yeah,
24: is the same.
2: So they live next door to some guy who lives at the house next door.
25: But not the secret workshop guy.
2: It is not Santa. It's okay. Not Santa.
25: We just talked about neighbors.
2: She wants her husband to see if the neighbor is into coming over for a join-in.
24: Like a threesome?
2: Yeah. I mean, whatever you want to call it.
25: Is the husband cool with this?
2: The husband seems like he's fine with it.
25: Oh, okay.
2: Yeah, no, I mean, that's step one, is to make sure that your partner would be fine with it. Husband, your wife, whatever.
25: This isn't their first threesome?
2: Doesn't say. Doesn't say.
25: I feel like that would be really important to know.
2: Why?
25: You don't want to mess with neighborly relations and the awkwardness of a first menage.
2: Wait, were they asking or doing? You don't want your first threesome to be with your neighbor?
25: It's like the same reason you don't ask someone who's an electrician by trade in your neighborhood to work on your house.
2: Why?
25: It can get awkward.
2: It could also be awesome.
25: Yeah, have a threesome with someone else first.
24: Yeah.
2: So, if, Diane, if you and Scott, your first threesome isn't going to be with a neighbor?
24: No.
2: is that in threesome world, is that shunned?
24: I would think it's too close to home.
2: I would think it's the perfect starting place.
24: Yeah, but then what happens when stuff goes south?
2: Why is it going to go south?
24: Things inevitably do.
2: Right.
24: And then you got to see that person.
2: You always say that.
24: All the time.
2: You always say that.
25: Dr. Judy?
2: Yes. She used to always say that. People would call in and argue with her. We're happy. We've been in a threesome for 5 years. And Dr. Judy would say, call me when it ends. You told me I won't find anybody who's been with a neighbor.
24: Oh, I'm sure it's been done. I'm sure it's been regretted.
2: Why do you say regretted? I really don't understand that.
24: Because.
2: Also, that's who this person is attracted to.
25: Find a lookalike.
2: Where am I going?
25: Where? They host lookalike contests every other day now on the internet.
2: No, but if that's what you're attracted to, that would be like me saying, like me telling Diane, you really shouldn't date who you work with, so just go find someone else that looks like Scott.
25: A lot of people do say don't date in the office.
24: Yeah.
2: Right, but I'm saying Diane did that, but there are people that say don't. That's why I don't understand why you wouldn't. If that's who you're attracted to and that's who you want to have a threesome with, what's the harm?
25: Listen, I've never had a threesome, but I have had sex. And and hello to my in-laws. But that, the latter can get thorny at times.
2: What order did you go in? Oh, that you've had sex?
25: Yeah.
2: How does that get thorny?
25: There can just be...
2: People break up.
25: Tricky.
2: Everybody in this office has had sex. Every one of them. Who hasn't?
25: I'm going through the office.
2: Full-timer.
24: What?
2: Full-timer. I don't know. I don't know about the part-time kids. I don't know. I assume they have. Probably here.
25: They're pretty young.
2: Yeah, okay. They're still, what, 18, 19, 20 years old? They probably bang it out all the time.
25: Okay.
2: But everybody in here has had sex. I can promise you that. Who do you think hasn't?
25: Well, I was just imagining the younger workforce.
2: They've had sex. Everybody in here has had sex.
25: Is there a soundstage event today? Yosef hasn't.
2: That's a good call.
25: So,
2: But why is that? People go in and out of relationships.
25: But introducing that element of it being your next door neighbor.
2: So is that the part that bothers you?
25: And it being a first time go at group sex.
24: Yeah.
25: Ah.
2: You know, one time that I was really nervous, and I remember it. The first time I did it, I was so nervous. It was hot and it was oily.
25: Hey, what are you describing?
2: But I love that piece of pizza.
25: Oh my God. You love
2: it.
25: Was
2: great.
25: Pizza analogy.
2: It was great. And so I've had pizza a lot since then.
24: Yeah.
25: Slices the size of three normal pizzas.
2: Line three. Hi, Elliot, the morning.
0: Hey, is this me?
2: Yeah, hi. Who's this?
0: Oh, I'm not going to say my name. So I'm part of a couple, and we did have our neighbor over, and it was not a first for us.
2: Was it a first for your neighbor?
0: I think so. Yeah, I think so. He would do whatever. He's game for anything.
24: Oh,
2: how did you who approached the neighbor?
0: We both did in tandem.
2: Was he completely caught off guard?

0: think so. No, I don't think so. But it did inevitably go south, and it took about a year to build back that neighborly bond.
1: Oh, really? Hey, why did it go south? Yeah. Why did it go south?
0: Well, one of us went a little further outside of things.
2: Meaning like feelings later. Were developing or?
1: Or anal.
3: More than that.
0: No feelings. No feelings. But
1: oh, I was right. Anal.
0: A little. No. A little extra activity outside of
3: the other one.
1: Oh.
2: Twosome.
1: Yeah. Oh, so you hooked up with him without your husband being there.
0: You know, it's not a good idea.
1: Right.
0: And we're fortunate enough that we're all fine, but I can pretty much guarantee that we're the exception to the rule.
1: Have you tiptoed?
0: I think most neighbors are not going to be that cool.
1: Have you tiptoed back into having threesomes with the neighbor?
0: No. He's in a relationship now. So
1: I got you.
0: It's all
1: I
0: over.
1: I got you. All right. Happy holidays.
0: You too.
1: Thank you.
3: Yep.
1: What are you yapping?
3: Well, but that's the first call.
1: Yeah, I know, but I didn't. But
2: about things getting weird for a year, and then it took that time to rebuild.
3: And but she's saying they were lucky,
2: yeah,
3: to get back to that space.
1: But I can't get beyond the awkward asking part.
3: Oh, having the like husband if, go over to ask?
1: Like if Jackie was like, hey, you know what? I'm hot for the neighbor. Go ask him. Be like, okay. Hey.
2: Would you do it by yourself instead of both of you going?
1: I wouldn't do it.
2: Oh.
3: So this person who's saying they want the husband to ask, you think that they need to ask as a couple?
1: I just think that's awkward. If you don't know that the neighbor's into it, what if the neighbor's like, you know what? Not my bag. Then all of a sudden you've invited your neighbor to have a threesome and your neighbor's looking at you like,
3: Did you say the only reason they want to do this with the neighbor is because the wife finds him attractive?
1: The wife found him attractive.
3: And that's it. They've never hinted, the neighbor has never hinted at any experience or...
1: She said, go talk to him.
3: Oh, my God.
1: Yeah. Like, that's the part I can't get over. And I don't even know. I mean, I guess they were close enough that you felt comfortable asking.
3: I don't even...
1: But I have neighbors. I'm not asking them.
3: Like, I understand that it's not confrontational to start with.
1: It's actually quite the opposite.
3: I know, but I just, like, if they put the neighbor's mail in our mailbox, I don't want to go put it up in theirs. it's just weird.
1: Hey, what are you doing on Friday? No, I'm not hosting Happy Hour. You want to come over and just the three of us just, like, have sex?
2: Ian?
3: God damn.
1: And if I were the neighbor that was approached, I don't even know what I would do. I would be so caught off guard.
3: Did you say they're all of similar ages?
1: Yeah, I think so.
3: Because that would be strange, too, if the neighbor was much older or much younger.
1: Hey, Grandpa, I'm 20.
3: You'd think you were being pranked.
2: How about you're in your 50s and you're approaching the 25-year-old neighbor?
1: Yeah. No, both sides are awkward there. Both sides are a little awkward. Hi, Elliot, the morning.
4: Elliot, Yahoo.
1: Hello?
3: He used your name.
1: Oh, yes, that's my Hebrew name. Yes. Happy Hanukkah. What can I do for you? Hello? Oh, all right, hold tight.
3: He threw you off, but you threw him off.
1: Hi, Elliot, the morning.
4: This me?
1: Yeah, hi, who's this?
4: This is Jason.
1: Yes, Jason. You've had a threesome?
4: Yeah. So me and my ex-wife had sex with the neighbors. We were actually in a duplex. So I owned half the house. They owned half the house. And I don't recommend it. It's definitely awkward at the mailbox.
1: Hey, what is the... How many times... Was it a regular thing once it started?
4: No, it was one time, too much Fireball, hanging out with the couple next door, and the husband walked.
3: Oh, my
4: while
3: God.
4: While me and my wife did the neighbor's wedding.
1: Had this ever come up before between them of, like, we should all hook up? Like, did anybody kind of, like, dip a toe to see if there was interest? Or was it literally, we've had a lot of fireball, and I want to watch you bang your wife?
4: So, I think my wife and his wife had kind of ironed things out a little bit before they brought it to us. And after it happened, she moved out within like 3 months, and he sold the house. So they split up. Mm. And I'm pretty sure that this had a lot to do with it. Mm. They couldn't get over it.
1: Are you and your wife still together?
4: No, we're not. But we lasted another 10 years together.
1: Oh, wow. So. All right. Good on you. Good on you.
4: Yeah, it had nothing to do with us separating. It was for different reasons.
1: Yeah, no, I know. All right. Very good.
4: I was cool with it.
1: Yeah, no, listen.
4: All right, have a good one.
1: Probably for the best.
3: All right. So do you start to see now?
1: Oh, hi, Diane. That would be awkward.
3: Oh, and I always do my best to avoid any sort of interaction. But after this, I wouldn't be able to stop running into them. And it wouldn't just be in the neighborhood. It would be
2: everywhere.
3: At the grocery store.
2: Oh, good. Harris Teeter.
3: Exactly.
1: Oh. Oh, hey, Tyler. Last time I saw you was last week. Remember?
2: Dad.
1: I was watching you drill your wife.
3: At the post office.
2: Yes.
1: Oh, hey, Tyler. Last time I saw you was 10 days ago. Remember? I was watching you drill your wife.
3: At the school.
2: Mm.
1: Hey, hold on, kids. I'm just saying hi to Tyler. Haven't seen him in 2 weeks. Wow. I guess the neighbor thing makes it odd.
2: Oh, now you acknowledge that.
1: No, I do. Because at first I was like, that makes it very easy. You're right there. It's somebody you know. You maybe have interacted with a bunch. You trust.
3: I would ask of two things. If
1: they've gotten your mail while you were gone.
3: If this scenario ever fell upon me, the two things would be, one, obviously consent. Two.
1: Oh, gee. No, thanks, Dad.
3: Two, a promise to never see this person or interact with them ever again. And I feel like that immediately disqualifies your neighbor.
1: Yeah, yeah. But there is something hot about it.
3: Right, because you're picturing a pornographic movie.
1: Yes! I've watched that scenario play out so many times.
3: And in your head,
2: life is just like porn.
3: Everyone is hot.
1: Yes!
3: Yeah, you're not picturing the average American.
1: See that great big fat girl? Hi, Elliot in the morning.
5: Hi, is this me?
1: Yeah, hi, who's this?
5: Hi, my name's Gia.
1: You sound like a little treat.
5: I can say my husband and I have had probably dozens, somewhere less than 100, but quite a few threesomes.
1: Does it like 50? Ma'am? Hello? Oh, please don't hang up.
5: Yep, still here. Sorry.
1: Oh, okay.
5: My speaker dropped. I'm still here.
1: So you think you and your husband have had, when you say, let's say 50 threesomes, are you talking about 50 different people or like the same person 50 times?
5: Probably 20 different people. And
1: wow.
5: Sometimes, you know, more than one at a time. Yeah.
1: Wow.
3: How do you find your partners?
6: Neighborhood.
5: Well, I will say it was easier when Craigslist, the whatever it was, the personal stuff was up and running. So now there's websites, there's apps,
1: right,
5: you know,
1: right,
5: that you can go on and find that.
1: Have
5: Plus,
1: you,
5: if you're attractive.
1: Which you sound like you are.
5: I like to think so. My husband thinks so.
1: Hey, have you, like, did you ever have a threesome with anybody in the neighborhood?
5: Yes, although that was accidental. We didn't know that they were our neighbors until we went over to their place and we were like, oh. Hi, guys. And that was actually a couple, not a threesome there. But I will say it's easier when they're closer. In the DMV, you can find people kind of all over. So closer is ideal. But I will agree with the point made that you don't want your first one to be with someone you know, not a neighbor, not your best friend, not anyone that you have to see over and over again. Mm-hmm. If you're kind of old hat at that, neighbor could be ideal. But if it's your first time, don't do it with somebody that you have to see again, because if you're a couple navigating that, you don't know what the fallout's going to be. You can dream it, you can imagine it, but sometimes some things are best left fantasy.
1: the now, but it doesn't sound like for you it was best left fantasy.
5: No, no, we find it fun. But I wouldn't have done it with a neighbor first. So first person was not someone either of us knew beforehand.
1: You know what? You know what's odd about that, though, where it almost seems counterintuitive, is with somebody you know, you feel like, oh, thank God, this is somebody I know. This will be easier. Won't be awkward. Like, hi, what's your name? Oh, hi, Jim. Meet my tush. Like, it's not like, you know what I mean? Like, you understand what I'm saying?
5: Yeah, absolutely. Absolutely. It is counterintuitive. But yeah, I wouldn't, for anyone thinking about it, listening today, don't go with someone new. Don't go with your neighbor.
1: How many threesomes did you have before you banged out a neighbor?
5: That was pretty early on, actually. I would say that probably only a handful. And we didn't know they were our neighbors.
1: Yeah, I know. But when you were going to their house, were you like, why'd we even get in the car?
5: Well, yeah, when they texted us, we were like, oh, it was an apartment complex. And at the time we were in D.C. So, you know, a lot of people in the building, different floor than us. So not exactly the same floor, but only one floor different.
1: Did you ever see them again? Like, was it an ongoing threesome? Yeah. Was it an ongoing thing?
5: We saw them a few times. We only did that once or twice. I don't remember exactly. Maybe twice. But there wasn't as much gelling. And when you add more than one additional, then, you know, you further complicate things. So there's got to be more gelling going on.
1: So you prefer a threesome, or it's easier to handle a threesome versus a foursome?
5: For sure.
1: Yeah.
5: For sure.
1: Yeah. Have you ever invited somebody from work?
5: No, work is not a... That's also a bad idea. No, I think even if you're good with it with your family, the work is not a with your partner, it's not good to invite someone from work, no.
3: So what you're saying is Elliot has a lot of bad ideas.
5: I just, you know, it wouldn't be how I would go about it. And from what I've seen with other people in relationship fallout, so anyone who comes to me and asks, or if they know anything about me and they're like, would you be interested? I'm like, no, I know you in real life and I care about you. So I'm not going to be the first. I'll be your second or third, but not your first.
1: Okay. That's cool. No, at least I'm not getting written off completely.
6: Well, I got to go find a first.
1: Hey, is the first time like real scary?
5: I think everybody's different. For us, it wasn't. In fact, I didn't even know that that's what my husband had planned.
1: So were you just like, this is weird? You got two penises tonight.
5: Yeah, I mean, like, I'm a pretty go with the flow kind of gal. So I think it was supposed to be a couple initially, but then the girl chickened out and I think they were only casually seeing each other. So we ended up seeing that guy for, I don't know, probably a couple of years until he moved to California. But he was great. Anytime he's in town, hits me up. So, you know, first time isn't necessarily bad or wasn't scary for me. Alcohol helped a bit.
1: Were you good at it?
5: I think we really lucked out. We had a phenomenal time.
1: And there's nothing you won't do.
5: Well, there's things I won't do in the bedroom, but I'm a pretty open-minded person.
1: Like what?
3: More bad ideas, Elliot.
1: No, honestly. By the way, I'm not saying that like you're bad. I just can't imagine. You've had 100 threesomes, and you're going to tell me, that is a don't cross area.
2: I draw the line at.
1: Yeah,
3: this isn't the first time you've been slut shamed, right?
1: I'm not slut shaming. I'm celebrating
3: you
1: her.
3: You made assumptions about her.
1: Not at all.
6: Yes, you said there's nothing you won't do. No,
1: yeah.
6: To.
1: If you told me you've had 100 threesomes, I'm thinking what could you possibly not be into?
5: Yeah, so I'm not into any, and I've never been asked to do anything super weird, but I would say weird stuff that you'd be like, all right, you need to go on a fetish website.
1: Okay, that's niche, right? No, I'm talking here, back there, like all that's fair game.
5: Yeah, sure. Yeah,
1: no, I'm not talking about like, well, now you got to make a duty on a table. No, nothing like that.
2: You always go to that.
3: And why do you always clench your fist and move your shoulders robotically when you say that?
1: No, but I like normal stuff.
5: Normal stuff, open-minded, just with, it's fun to switch things up and get a little variety, and everybody's a little bit different. You learn new things with each person or people, and, you know, that further adds to how great things are between you and your partner.
1: You're awesome. You should host like online classes or tutoring or something.
5: I'll think about it.
1: All right, very good. Very good. I'll hit you up. All right, very good. Thank you, ma'am. Thank you. Wow.
3: Perhaps that's how you cryptically ask your neighbor, Elliot.
1: What, to make a duty on the table?
3: No. So, do you think things are best left to fantasy? Meanwhile, the neighbor's like, what?
1: Huh? Like football? Baseball?
3: No. Thing, you know. Are they best left to fantasy?
1: But what do we take from all the experts? All the experts, what did we learn?
2: Stay away from a neighbor.
3: I'm your neighbor.
1: But more so than neighbors, coworkers.
2: Oh.
3: Well, she was adamant about
1: yeah,
3: that.
1: Yeah. Mm-hmm. And that, not shaming.
2: Nope.
1: She was, in a world of experience, she was a pro. It's like when we had Juan Padilla call in yesterday.
3: Elliot thinks pro is short for prostitute.
7: 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He told me off air.
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0: All right, go ahead.
1: Is this somebody who would like cut off a truck and slam on their brakes?
2: No. So, well, it's not.
3: That's actually a good guess.
2: It's a very, I mean, it is a rational guess. It's
1: when
2: wrong.
1: When you see people do that, it drives me crazy because it's like they're not driving like a small passenger vehicle. They've got a ton of weight behind them.
2: Sure.
1: And they need extra distance to slow down.
2: Absolutely. That's why you never, if you break down on the side of the road, you never block one of those 18-wheeler runaway ramps.
1: Right.
2: It'd plow right through your car.
1: Mm-hmm.
3: May I guess?
2: Sure.
3: Is it related to the horn?
2: Pardon me?
3: The horn of a car? You know, the beep beep? I didn't know how else to describe a horn.
1: Beep, beep.
3: Where's that clown?
2: No, I understand what you mean. Like you slam on the horn.
3: Yes.
2: No, that is incorrect.
3: Oh.
2: But let's say, for example, I'm a truck driver. Tyler's a truck driver. What is Diane doing that makes her a slammer? And she's not pushing on the beep, beep. She's not beep, hitting beep. Her brakes. What is she doing? The way that it's used in the story makes it sound like it is a very well-known term amongst truck drivers. Line one. Hi, Elliot, in the morning.
4: Hi, this is Justin.
2: Yes, and where are you calling me from right now?
4: Baltimore.
2: Oh, excellent. What are slammers?
4: The term that I've always heard with slammers is usually somebody in a truck that won't, like, they won't let the other person merge or anything. So it'll intentionally, you know what I mean, slam into the other car or not let other cars over, you know what I mean?
2: Right.
4: I intentionally not try to be that guy, you know what I mean? I get paid by the clock, so, you know, I'm out here just driving, man, you know, letting people get by. But other truck drivers, they just want to be a, you know, an ass.
2: Right. But you know what? So it makes it sound like it's from your point. The article that I was reading, Slammer, he's right. But they made it sound like there are people in cars who will intentionally hit 18-wheelers and then kind of like drive off in the hopes that the company will then have to pay them.
1: Oh.
2: So they purposely cause the accident mm-hmm. with the truck, keep going, and then they file and go, I got hit by I'm whatever, the Wawa truck or, mm-hmm. you know, whatever right. it is. Does that sound familiar at all?
4: It sounds extremely familiar. I've never dealt with that, but for some reason, I don't know why, whenever you're pulling 50,000 pounds, people like to just lane change and get in front of you and hit their brakes for some reason. I don't know why they like to do it, but it just seems to be something a lot of these drivers on the road, especially on 95.
2: But is it well known that there are people out there who like to intentionally crash into 18-wheelers? Not like, obviously not at full speed, right? And get T-boned, but find a way to crash or have a minor accident with an 18-wheeler?
4: I don't know, man. I don't know. I'm not taking any 18-wheeler head on or any way at all. You know what I mean? Not me.
2: Says the drive. Hey, thank you, sir. Thank you, my friend. Drive safe. The drivers, known as slammers, would cause a crash and then flee the scene. Or am I misreading cause a crash?
3: Well, I'm seeing here, this is a press release from the Eastern District of Louisiana.
2: Right.
3: And it says that the slammer flees the scene with the help of a getaway car. The passenger often will stay on site, claim they were the driver, and then work the scheme from there.
2: So, but the truck driver is still going to say they hit me.
1: Yeah.
3: Well, yeah, but do you hope at that point that you're dealing with a big company and they just settle?
2: Probably. Yeah I would think so.
3: But man, the danger.
2: Why would you intentionally get in a crash with an 18-wheeler?
3: Because yeah. we've talked about this for cars. There was that famous video a few months ago where we saw
1: the scam.
3: Yeah, and they
2: oh yeah
3: on TikTok, everyone kept seeing that car parked. But this isn't car on car.
2: This is car on 18-wheeler. I will tell you this. I have never, and I will speak for Diane. Mm. I've never, thank God, been in an accident with an 18-wheeler. One of Diane's biggest fears in life is being in a car next to an 18-wheeler.
1: I don't like it.
2: And it could be fear of a tire or fear of an accident going right underneath it or whatever it is. Mm-hmm. But Diane hates being next to an 18-wheeler.
1: Yep.
2: Who are, by and large, the safer people on the road.
1: You're probably right.
2: They are professionals.
1: Mm-hmm.
2: Not that there aren't some apples, but they are professionals. Why would you intentionally cause a crash with an 18-wheeler?
3: Yeah, this justice.gov document uses the word slammer like it's a well-known term.
2: Yeah, no, yeah. And that's what I'm reading. The drivers, known as slammers, I was like, never heard of that term. But that's what I'm saying. Maybe it is colloquial and that, like, around here, they're known as fluffins. Like, I don't know. I have no idea.
3: Garth says it's automotive slip and fall.
2: Mm. I mean, it really is. It really is.
3: But the consequences, they could be fatal.
2: Not only could they be fatal for you, I also don't want to be the one that, for my scam,
1: right,
2: caused a truck driver to be in a horrific accident and ended up, he dies.
3: But am I picturing the actual impact?
2: And maybe that's what I'm saying, when I read it again, it says cause a crash. In my head, when I first saw it, was like, we have an accident.
1: Mm-hmm.
2: Instead, am I kind of like chickening them, and then they end
1: it's a
2: up...
1: a bump, right?
2: No, not even a bump, but they end up like crashing into the side or into a guardrail or something, and that's the crash, and it's not with my vehicle.
3: Oh, I would
2: still be petrified to force an 18-wheeler into a guardrail.
3: Yeah, I don't think you're doing anything to the 18-wheeler. I think all the damage is coming to you, but you know that. So you're just trying to either slide into it or the back of it, the side of it. I don't think you're slamming on the brakes in front of it. I mean, that's,
2: you don't want to get rear-ended by an 18-wheeler doing 70 miles an hour.
3: That's
1: no, you're
3: just
1: dead.
3: Insane.
2: No, I mean, at that point, book your reservation in heaven. You're dead.
3: So I don't think any damage is happening.
2: Pretty good.
1: Sounds like Greenberg and Betterman's writing that down.
3: But I don't think any damage is happening to the big rig. I think
2: have a wrecked car that I'm just going to say got wrecked anyway.
3: Especially when they're saying in some cases the driver has a getaway car that they jump into and leave with another person, and the passenger stays on scene. It sounds like that car is now disabled. The original slamming car.
2: Right. Then why is the driver leaving?
3: Because they are professional slammers. And that's why I think we're picturing it wrong, where we're imagining just a terrible accident that would be a true, true, honest to God
2: crash.
3: Mm-hmm. But this is essentially stunt men and women.
2: Right. In half a fender bender.
3: Who know what they're, or at least think they know what they're doing. And that's why they can't have any random person take part in the scheme. They have to have these slammers who then flee, because if the same slammer, this is what we saw in the New York case with the regular cars and the sedans, or maybe it was an SUV.
2: Oh yeah, but if it's the same guy,
3: it's the same person, and in that case, remember, they all switched spots and they claimed someone
2: like
3: else was driving.
1: And they were, oh, my neck.
2: Don't call it that. It was just a drill, a fire drill. Yeah, where everybody gets out of the car and starts shifting around all over the place. So maybe that is it. Hi, Elliot in the morning.
0: Hey, it's Joey. I'm out here plowing. Look, this scam has evolved over the years. It used to be a lot with dump trucks. Now they're getting smart with it. I knew a guy who his mom used to go around and just creep out of little tight spaces that, you know, dump trucks are driving by. They don't really see the hidden entrances. She'll just creep out and let them hit her front end of the car or something. And it's all about a lawsuit. I mean, she'd get paid hundreds of thousands of dollars. I mean, she's dead now.
2: Right.
0: She eventually got caught. But, I mean, you know, that's all it is. It's a scam. They're just trying to take these big corporate rich people.
2: Yeah, from good people. So, dude, but how scary. Hey, thank you, sir. How scary is that to just edge your nose out there far enough that a truck is going to hit you?
1: No.
3: W. Ross writes, currently driving. I hope this is all voice to text. Currently driving in Arizona, going to Reno. This is a known thing. I've just never heard it called this. So many big trucks now have the same collision assist systems as other cars, or as we call them, four-wheelers. But then you're seeing a lot of similar messaging. We all have cameras now for this reason.
2: Oh, wow.
3: A lot of the insurance companies are demanding now that the trucks and trailers have cameras all around them.
2: Because it was so widespread.
3: Because of this. Or at least in part because of this.
2: I still can't imagine purposely knowing a truck is going to hit me.
3: No.
2: No, like the guy
3: knowing that you're going to be in this. Yeah.
2: Yeah. No.
3: Yeah.
2: Although, can I ask you this, Diane? $100,000.
1: Yeah.
2: All you got to do is stick the nose of your car out enough to get hit.
1: How fast is the truck going?
2: 40.
1: No.
2: 35. Side road.
1: An 18-wheeler?
2: Side road. Side road.
1: An 18-wheeler? I'm still getting really hurt.
2: Dump truck.
1: No, not dump truck. No, you know I have very much respect for dump trucks.
2: Well, you should have respect for
1: those
2: everybody behind the wheel.
1: Those and cement trucks, too.
2: Right. Okay, either one.
1: A lot of fatalities.
2: Right. All you got to do is stick your nose out far enough to get clipped.
1: Right, and then I'm...
2: $100,000.
1: I mean, literally it would have to be a 5-mile-per-hour collision.
2: 5 miles per hour?
1: Yeah.
2: I'll give you 5 miles per hour, but it has to impact the door.
1: Well, T-bone?
3: So that's the given.
1: No.
2: Yes. Well, I'm trying to negotiate.
3: The slower the speed, the further your car has to be out. That's the give and take.
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7: Thunderstorms likely throughout the day. Some may be strong. Highs in the upper 80s.
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1: What was the CT scan yesterday?
2: Oh, my test for my abdominal and pelvic discomfort.
1: Did you get the IV?
2: I did get the...
1: Or did you have to drink it?
2: IV. But we sort of knew that was going to happen because the one guy called in said
1: it's
2: I didn't
1: timing
2: have to be
1: of when
2: there.
1: You arrived. Exactly.
2: 2 hours ahead, so it was going to be intravenous. And I did drink, they had you drink water, 32 to 40 ounces, 30 minutes ahead of the appointment.
1: But you're allowed to pee.
2: You were allowed to pee, but they didn't tell you like what the window was for drinking it. So in the 5 minute drive from the studio to the office, I had it. And then signing the documents and paperwork, my hand was shaking from drinking that much water quickly.
1: Excuse yourself and tell them that you have to use the restroom.
2: No, it wasn't because I had to go to the bathroom. It was because...
3: Like your sodium levels dropped or something?
2: I already had stomach pain.
3: Oh. Oh, it was shaking from pain.
2: Yes, I was...
1: Oh, and then you slammed that much water on top of it.
2: Uncomfortable times, too, because of all that water. And then, yeah, they're like, before the exam, they're like, hey, make sure you go to the bathroom so you're comfortable.
1: Did you go?
2: Yeah.
1: All right,
2: and they
1: well,
2: said I
1: good.
2: Could, but it was just, I should have asked what the window was for drinking that much water instead of pounding a Stanley tumbler,
1: right.
2: Which is what I did.
1: So you went in.
2: Got in the gown.
1: Oh, so they gowned you.
2: They didn't. I would have appreciated the help because at one point the guy knocked on the door to make sure I was okay.
1: I'm still dressing.
2: I couldn't tie it from behind.
1: How did you not be able to tie it?
2: It's only the second time I've ever been in a gown. The other time was a colonoscopy. And I feel like that wrapped around more, so the ties were almost in front.
1: Do you wear a gown during a colonoscopy?
3: Yes.
1: I don't remember putting a gown on.
2: Oh, they just pulled down your cargo shorts?
3: Yeah.
1: I just feel like they treated it like panties and just kind of moved them aside.
3: No.
1: Or a diaper if it's an old folks home.
3: Yeah, and it's open to the back, so your ass is hanging there.
1: I don't remember wearing a gown. Oh, but maybe you don't tie it if it's for the colonoscopy.
2: I'm pretty sure I did.
1: Because they got to get in there. Wait, so you struggled with the tie?
2: It's awkward.
1: You know, the other thing you could do is kind of push and clench. That'll also hold it together.
2: I got
3: like,
2: the one.
3: Like your butt's a chip clip.
2: I got the one very near good. My hip. I couldn't get the one near my neck.
1: Right. Was, oh, I, the up top
2: I
1: one.
2: Just don't wear enough necklaces, I guess.
1: All right. So you struggled.
2: Yeah. And the guy, so he's like already in his head.
1: Let me give you a hand, honey.
2: And I liked it. George was his name. He was cool. He's a cool tech. He's very friendly.
1: Right.
2: Because sometimes you go into these offices for imaging and it's impersonal. Because they want it that way in case it's a sensitive area.
3: Yeah.
1: Right. Well, I don't want to deliver bad news.
2: Well, no, I'm just saying like...
1: Oh, it's in a sensitive area.
2: Yeah, so if you're getting...
1: Hey, good to see you. Sorry about your testes.
2: Well, that's my scrotal ultrasound. That's,
1: right.
2: The woman was nice, but she was indifferent to me as a human being.
1: All right, so he helped you with your gown.
2: He did not help me. He just asked if I needed assistance.
1: And what'd you tell him? No, I'll just struggle.
2: What I needed help with was the lock for my personal clothing that I couldn't figure it out.
1: What, where you put your clothes?
2: I struggled a lot in the closet they had me change in because the little safe that I had to put my clothes in, I couldn't figure out the lock.
1: Why are you locking it? Just put your crap in there.
2: So my phone and wallet.
3: Wallet, yeah.
1: No, just put it in there.
2: There were two lockers in there. That room is used by multiple people.
1: Oh, okay. Oh, I thought it was like you're in one area and you just put your stuff in there like a cubby.
2: No, because when I got the colonoscopy 5 years ago, you put all your clothes in a bag.
3: Yeah.
1: Yeah.
2: And carried it with you to each part of the... exam, but that's not how this worked. And then we went into the big room with all the warning signs. You're allowed to leave your shoes on, which threw me off.
1: Well, I guess so. They're not doing anything down there.
2: Yeah, but your shoes, as you're going back and forth, I feel like it's pretty close. What if you have a lot of metal on your shoes?
1: Like you're wearing steel-toed boots?
2: No, or like your gibbets.
3: Oh, God.
2: I don't know.
3: Kristen.
2: Kristen has the snow plows for the winter, right? That would have been trouble. Oh, the lights.
1: But you kept your shoes on.
2: Yeah, so shoes, underwear, socks, and then the gown.
1: Wait, so you're wearing shoes with underwear and socks? You got to take your shoes off to get your pants off. Just leave your shoes.
3: You put them back on.
2: They had me put them back on to walk to the examination room.
1: Oh, whatever.
2: Oh, you would have just walked in your socks? I guess you could have.
3: Yeah.
1: I would have taken my socks off and just walked in my bare feet.
2: Oh, like Dick Van Dyke. I love that video so much. I mean, that was the sweetest.
1: It is a very sweet video.
2: What a tribute to his life and legacy.
1: It is a very nice video.
2: I was thinking about it a lot yesterday during my exam.
3: God. Okay.
2: Well, you just, you revisit your interpretation of the word love when...
1: Oh, dear God. Anyway.
2: When life comes up at you that way. So George has me lay down and he says, so you're here for abdominal discomfort. So that's right. What are your other symptoms? That's it. And you know what he said?
1: He said,
2: oh, this is going to be stress.
3: George sees it all the time.
2: This is going to be a stress case. And I said, oh, it's been bothering me for quite some
1: time. But wait, did you tell him about your frozen shoulder?
2: Not yet.
1: Oh, good.
2: Because why would I need to tell him about that, you're saying?
1: No, because he said, do you have any other symptoms?
2: When you have a tummy ache. No, for my stomach.
1: No, but he said, do you have any other symptoms?
2: I also didn't bring up my testicular cyst.
1: Well, you probably saw it.
2: It's internal.
1: No, but wouldn't you say, like, I'm already being treated mentally for my shoulder?
2: I'm not. That's not true. I went to physical therapy for almost 3 years.
1: What's up, Danish?
2: Donish.
1: Whatever.
2: So, Jorge. See, no, names matter. Yes. His name is George. And George has me laid out, and he's telling me that when he first moved here, he was stressed a lot, too, and developed some IBS-like symptoms.
1: Oh, yes!
2: But then he realized there's a lot of things in life you just can't control, and he got over it.
3: God, George is like a therapist.
2: He was great.
1: Which is where Tyler ends up after all of this.
2: When I get the survey, I'm going to definitely single him out as a big help. So then he explains that there's going to be instructions that you hear the machine shout out. I just need to put my hands above my head against the board. And that's where I had to bring up frozen shoulder.
1: Oh, I can't.
2: I just said I can't.
3: So just like above you?
2: Yes.
3: Oh.
2: Yes, I can't do.
1: I can't. Oh. I have a mental block.
2: And you, when I told him why, you could hear his eyes roll back in his head.
1: Wait, so you told
2: because
1: him
2: because he had already diagnosed me without even seeing the scan yet that it's going to be stress. And I said, I physically can't do that because I have frozen shoulder like most middle-aged women. And he said, oh, okay, well, we have an alternate position.
3: So what, on your side or
2: no? Because we needed to see the
3: yeah
1: right.
2: Full
1: you
2: frontal.
1: Don't want your arms down there, right?
2: Yeah. So it looked like honestly, all I could do is picture old women having to do this. But so this is as far as my hands can go.
1: Are you serious?
2: Yeah.
1: Oh,
2: in
1: God.
2: Terms of being in line with my body.
1: Well, those 3 years paid off, didn't they?
2: So did you see me before I started? I couldn't go parallel to the
1: That's
2: ground.
1: True.
2: Look at
1: That's
2: this
1: true.
2: Progress.
3: God, look at it.
2: So he says, put your hands above your chest, your arms above your chest, and then your palms together.
1: Like fins. No, fins.
3: Oh, fins.
2: Actually, it was very fins-like. He should, you know what, George? Work that into your shtick. And then hold them together and just make sure you're clear of your torso.
1: Right.
2: And
1: how long until your arms gave out?
2: Well, because I'm already worried. Because you know in situations where they tell you to hold your breath, you can't hold your breath. Even though it's 15 seconds.
3: Mm-hmm.
2: So I'm thinking, there's already pressure now on my lungs because of my arms having to be held up in the air. This takes exertion.
1: Are you also worried that your gown has ridden up?
2: Oh, I had a micro mini. I had on, you know, my boxer briefs, which I switched 2 years ago because of the cyst. So my arms are up, and now I'm worried about the instructions.
1: Right.
2: He leaves the room, so I know it's almost game time. You got to get out of here.
1: Do you have your IV in already?
2: Yeah, he put the IV in. And then he said...
1: Did you feel like you had to pee because of the IV?
2: So then he says to me as he's about to leave, he says, the same thing you guys warned me of. You might feel a metallic taste in your mouth. You might feel a warmth over your body. You may feel like you have to urinate, but that's all normal. Mm-hmm. So then the exam starts, or the scan starts. I'm not feeling any of those things.
1: Awesome.
2: No taste, no sensation, no urge to pee. Nothing. So I'm thinking...
1: Also, nothing wrong.
2: I'm thinking my hands in this position...
1: Have cured you?
2: No. Have pulled the IV out. And I'm going to end just covered in ink. Covered in the contrasting agent. And he did at some point come back in and kind of adjust my arm. But I do think at that point he would have noticed if the IV wasn't delivering.
3: Squirting everywhere.
1: Yes, probably.
2: So it's a couple times back and forth and back and forth. It's not loud like an MRI.
1: Yeah, right.
2: Well, I didn't know that because I hadn't done it. But it's not like they said bring headphones or anything. And you know, hold your breath. Breathe normally again. Hold your breath. Breathe normally again. And
1: it's pretty quick.
2: Like that, you're done.
3: Yeah.
2: And George says to me, are you on the portal? And I said, yes. He said, then your results should be there by tomorrow.
1: Oh, that quick?
2: Yeah.
1: Wait, so did they say when it would be when it would be on the portal?
2: Yeah, by today.
1: Did you check?
2: I have the login saved at home.
1: Oh, so you can't check from here?
2: But I don't know. It's like one of those, the password was suggested by the Apple computer.
1: Oh, yeah, so you don't know it.
3: DQ ampersand. Yeah.
2: So I guess we could like reset my password, but I've never accessed it outside of the home computer. It's so also very early.
1: Yeah, well, you know, they're not.
2: When does the main radiologist come in and like read that stuff?
1: Last night.
2: Last night?
3: No, they wouldn't have done it last night.
1: You don't think there's somebody that works at night that's going over that stuff?
2: Aren't maybe they not. The people that screwed up your ankle?
1: They didn't screw it up, but they had a radiologist come in the morning and go over all the x-rays.
3: Yeah.
2: And tell you, actually, it is broken.
3: Yes.
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5: 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Highs in the upper 80s.
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1: What year is considered the greatest year in movie history?
2: And what about it? Was it an incredible awards season as well? Does that play into it?
3: I couldn't even tell you who won for, like, even just looking at the list, I couldn't tell you who won for best actor, best actress, any of that.
4: Say like 83.
3: No, you're too far long ago.
2: Why did you pick that one?
3: That's a great question.
4: I was thinking
3: though.
4: Of all like the classic.
3: 83
4: like,
3: was the
4: classic like 80s, early mid 80s.
3: So you're thinking Brat Pack. Like
4: no,
3: with
4: actually,
3: what's his face,
4: that
3: pussy Andrew McCarthy.
4: No, it was like Fast Times.
3: Oh, great movie.
4: Or even before that, Stripes.
3: Great movie. No.
4: Too far.
3: Way too far back. Mm. Way too far back.
2: Yeah, Scott just wrote 94. Pulp Fiction, which was part of that original list.
3: Yes.
2: Forrest Gump, Shawshank.
3: Yeah, absolutely.
4: Oh.
3: I'm not telling you 94 wasn't a good year for movies. I'm just telling you it's not considered the greatest year in movie history.
2: What is it?
3: 1999.
2: Oh, that was like the last year I cared about going to the cinema.
3: 1999 is considered the greatest year in movie history.
2: But and there I can't were, think of any movies
4: you
2: that
4: said
2: came
4: there were 31
2: out
4: movies know, that year?
3: I wrote down 31 from that year.
4: That were hits.
3: Oh, yes.
2: Sounds
3: in
2: like
3: a big way. Oh, yes. Oh, go to hell, Jake.

0: Thomas. Mm.
1: But this was my senior year in high school, and
0: did you go see Star Wars: Phantom Menace?
1: Actually, we did not.
0: Oh, you weren't allowed to because there was evil. There was good, but there was also evil.
1: No, remember, I didn't see a Star Wars movie.
0: That's right.
1: Until many years later.
0: Well, here's one you saw. Did you see Austin Powers, The Spy Who Shagged Me?
1: Yes.
0: Yeah, of course you did. Those were both in 1999.
1: But when we went to college, we never went to the movies.
0: Right, I get that.
1: So, like, that was what we did in high school.
0: Yeah, well.
1: So I bet I've seen a bunch of
0: those. You also go to house parties.
1: Never went to one party.
0: As a matter of fact, one of the movies that was considered one of the biggest box office successes based on its budget came out that year. And I'll give you another hint. Diane still believes it's true.
1: Blair Witch.
0: 99.
1: What else?
0: Keanu Reeves do anything big?
1: Is that The Matrix?
0: Yes.
2: Oh, wow. Good reenactment.
1: I missed it. What did he do?
0: I leaned under.
2: The back bed. Oh.
1: How high would that limbo bar have needed to have been?
0: Oh, I could give you another one. Identify the movie.
2: By the quote?
0: Yes.
2: Okay.
0: Oh, this is good. Oh, I should have done that for this one. Do I make you horny? $1 billion. What movie is that?
2: You said Austin Powers.
0: Right. So you already knew, but right. You would have gotten it off of that.
1: Million.
0: I See Dead People.
2: Oh, The Sixth Sense.
0: Came out that year. By the way, I am only 1, 2, 3, 4, 5
2: that
0: movies
2: was all
0: in.
2: All the same year?
0: Yes. Tyler, when you went to those movies, did you go alone?
1: No.
0: No, who did you go with?
1: A group of friends.
0: Friends, you got a friend in me.
1: Girlfriend.
2: Oh. Yeah.
1: Toy Story?
0: 2 came out in 1999, okay. Which was still a massive hit.
1: I still, though, in my head can't come with them. Was Fight Club 99?
0: Bingo.
2: Oh.
0: By the way, name any successful old movie. It probably came out in 99.
2: Were there any Jurassic Parks that year?
0: No.
1: Diane, way to mess that up immediately.
2: Sorry.
0: Did you bang a pie that year?
1: Oh, man, I saw that movie a lot.
0: Hi, Elliot, the morning.
3: Hey, this is Ryan.
0: Hey, Ryan. Yeah, what can I do for you?
3: So you're talking about, best movie year, 1939.
0: No, 1999.
3: Try that on. No, 1939. Try
0: 1999.
3: That on.
0: Oh, I'm sorry.
2: Was
0: Let's
2: that?
0: Sit down. If I name a movie from 39 that anybody would know just by doing a backbend.
3: Backbend? Oh, God, I can't do a backbend right
0: yeah,
3: now.
0: Yeah, right. Like, but you knew I was doing The Matrix. 1939.
2: Was that the Wizard
0: the
2: of Oz?
0: The jazz singer.
2: Wizard of Oz year?
1: Or Gone with the Wind?
3: Yeah, it was.
1: Oh, was both of those?
3: It was.
2: Oh.
3: Okay, so hang on.
0: Star Wars.
3: Hang on.
0: Toy Story. Austin Powers. Do I make you horny?
4: Oh, I'm really horny.
0: You named two movies.
3: 1939. None of those shows existed.
0: You named two movies.
3: In that time frame.
0: You named Star Wars, not Star yeah. Wars. What did he name? Gone with the Wind. Never seen it.
2: And Wizard of Oz, I've seen.
3: It was
0: By the
3: Wizard
0: way, was
3: Oz.
0: Gone with I the mean, Wind? You was, named two movies. Like, Fight Club. I See Dead People.
3: I know, but...
1: This says right here, it says 1939 is widely considered the greatest year in film history.
0: No way, yeah. 1999 is... No. That says one of the greatest. Okay, 1990. Excuse me.
3: I'm not arguing with you guys.
0: You can argue all day. You're going to lose.
3: Okay. Well, let's bring it on then.
0: Okay. You've named two movies. Again, name another movie. You've named two.
3: Okay. You're arguing what? 1999?
0: Yes.
1: Was there a Sandler movie that year?
0: Big Daddy.
2: Oh.
0: Big Daddy. That was a hit.
3: What,
0: by the way,
3: Robert
0: I'm sorry. Did you bite?
3: Stanley?
0: Did you bite your tongue off? Where's the? You can't even name a third movie.
3: What, from 1999?
0: No, from 1939, your great year.
3: Oh, God, I wasn't even alive back then. I mean,
0: well, no kidding. None of us were, duh. But you told me it's the greatest year for movies, and you named two movies. One that nobody ever saw. Was Gone with the Wind a success?
2: Yes.
0: Well, okay,
2: yes.
0: Well, I don't know. I don't, how much money did
3: gone
0: it make?
3: Gone with the Wind.
0: Oh, God.
1: And don't
0: okay,
1: adjust for inflation.
0: Right. Because you were gone from the phone. What?
3: I wasn't adjusted for inflation. Don't even say that.
0: No, but I didn't. You said
3: no.
0: It.
3: No. Oh, no.
0: You ever see American Beauty?
3: Yeah.
0: Yeah, 1999.
3: That was actually a great
0: Mina Suvari. Mina Suvari.
3: Yeah. And Kevin Frazier.
0: Yeah.
3: Right.
0: But yeah.
3: Yeah, I know. And she was so cute. She was
0: gorgeous in that. Gorgeous.
1: I also saw that was one of the multiple times
0: best.
1: In the theater.
0: Yeah, that a boy. Good for
2: multiple
0: you.
2: Multiple times in the theater?
1: If American was in the title.
3: I hate to admit it, but she was cute as hell.
0: Yeah. Well, why would you hate to admit that? Yeah, you can admit people are good looking. Don't be embarrassed by that.
1: Do you remember the plot?
0: You know what you should be embarrassed about? Excuse me. You should be embarrassed that you can't name another movie from what you said was the greatest year in movies.
3: Okay, well, maybe I should be embarrassed about that a little bit.
0: Yeah.
3: Okay, so I'm bringing up a whole other issue.
0: Oh, my God.
3: I'm kind of derailing.
0: Yes, you are. I'm putting you on hold.
3: No, don't put me on hold.
0: I'm going to put you on hold.
3: I'm derailing a little bit. Don't do it. Don't put me on hold.
0: Okay, we'll talk.
3: Okay. So the whole reason I'm bringing it up is, you know where I pulled up all that information from?
0: Your butt.
2: Google.
3: No, I didn't. I didn't pull it out of my butt. Well, last I checked, my butt doesn't...
0: Okay, hold on one second. I can't argue with you. I can't argue with you.
1: I like him.
0: 1939. I'll welcome the challenge. Gone with the Wind, which nobody saw.
2: Everybody has seen Gone with the Wind.
0: Never once. I know one line from that. Frankly, my dear Scarlett, I don't give a damn. Mm-hmm. That's it. Follow the yellow brick rolled. So I did that.
2: Rolled.
0: I was hoping nobody heard that.
2: You've seen The Wizard of Oz.
0: I've seen The Wizard of Oz. Okay. I've never seen. Have you Thank ever you. Seen Gone with the Wind?
1: I have.
0: Okay.
1: But another one. People are naming another one from 39.
0: What?
1: Mr. Smith Goes to Washington.
0: Oh
1: look Jimmy, at Kristen.
2: Jimmy Stewart.
0: Wait, James Stewart? Every time an angel flies, he gets his wings.
2: Wrong movie. Correct actor. God.
0: Whatever. Okay. There's three.
1: Yeah.
0: Okay. I'll just take the top three on this list. Toy Story 2, Star Wars, Phantom Menace, Austin Powers. Do I make you on, eh? Big Daddy, The Blair Witch Project, The Matrix, The Sixth Sense, American Pie.
1: Which Colin says you did Spank Socks for.
0: What?
1: He said you did a Spank Socks promotion.
0: For which one?
1: American Pie.
0: Oh, that sounds about right.
2: I have blocked that from my memory.
0: By the way, here was another. This was a big movie. I never saw it. Eyes Wide Shut.
1: Oh, yeah.
0: That was a big movie.
2: Yeah.
0: Never saw it. Fight Club. I'm sorry. What about James Vanderbeek in Varsity Blues? Great movie. Yes. That was a massive hit.
1: Yeah.
0: That was a massive hit.
1: Was it a big hit?
0: It was.
1: Is it a pop culture hit?
2: Yeah.
0: No, that was a big hit. So was 8mm.
1: With Nicolas Cage?
0: That was a great movie. Meantime, that other guy, all he's got is Rhett Butler. Was that his name?
2: Yes.
0: Got it.
2: Clark Gable.
0: Yes. You ever hear of Brendan Fraser?
2: Mm-hmm.
0: Yeah. He did The Mummy.
2: Was that The Mummy that year?
0: Yeah. You ever hear of Jamie Foxx?
2: Oh, what was that movie?
0: Well, I know it.
2: That wasn't...
0: Well, I like when we do this. Diane guesses what it's not.
2: Was that the movie Ray Charles? Was that Ray?
0: No. Ray Charles was way after that.
2: Was it the one with Tom Cruise?
0: No, you're thinking of somebody completely different. You're thinking, show me the money.
2: No, I'm not.
1: But I can't wait until Elliot realizes it's not Jamie Foxx.
0: Yes, Jamie Foxx was in Any Given Sunday.
1: Oh, I didn't hear that you said what it was yet. Yeah, he was.
2: You're quoting Jerry Maguire.
0: Yeah, because I said you got the wrong guy. You got the wrong guy. Runaway Bride?
2: Oh, Julia Roberts.
0: Yeah. Oh, and Richard Gere? You ever heard of Andy Kaufman?
2: Oh, was it Man on the Moon?
0: Man on the Moon. This is all 99.
1: It's pretty incredible.
0: This is all 99. Brad Pitt?
1: Where did Fight Club?
2: You already said Fight Club. Was it an Ocean's movie?
0: No, The Talented Mr. Ripley.
2: Oh. That's not Brad Pitt.
0: Who was that?
2: Matt Damon.
0: Yeah, okay.
2: And Jude Law.
0: Thank you.
2: And Philip Seymour Hoffman.
0: Right.
2: And Gwyneth Paltrow.
0: Okay. Oh, okay, show off.
2: I've seen that one a few times.
0: By the way,
1: Elliot sees dead people.
0: I'm not even... I see dead people.
1: Thank you.
0: I'm not even done with my list.
1: Keep going. This is crazy.
0: You want more?
1: I can't believe these were all the same
0: year. Stuart Little. That was a massive movie.
1: Was it?
0: Yes, it was. Look it up.
1: Was there a classic Disney animated film?
0: I make you on, eh?
2: That one.
1: Like Toy Story's Pixar, but did Disney animation have a film?
2: Oh, like a princess movie?
0: There was a Pokemon movie, but I don't know if that counts. By the way, remember the guy who had flies coming out of his mouth? Not Diane thinking of an answer.
2: Green Mile?
0: Green Mile, 1999.
2: Damn.
0: Office Space, 1999.
1: What?
0: Not a box office hit.
1: But
2: that was
0: 99? Office Space.
1: You may be onto something.
0: Had a girlfriend in the next movie.
2: Scooby-Doo?
0: No, that was way after 99.
2: I don't know.
0: But Cruel Intentions wasn't. Oh, 99.
1: Own that movie.
0: Thank you.
1: Oh, yeah.
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0: Not hard for me to do. Go ahead.
1: You're on all that lion's mane.
0: Uh-huh.
1: Number two. Do you want to, for your grading scale, do you want to go letters or do you want to go numbers?
2: Letters.
0: Yeah.
1: Okay. So you want to go A, B, standard. A, B, C, D, F. All right.
3: No, can't do F anymore. Nobody fails.
1: Yeah, they do.
2: Are you doing pluses and minuses?
1: Yeah, sure.
2: Okay.
1: Yeah, I got them in school. I mean, pluses.
0: Of course.
1: Oh, I'm sorry. In honors.
2: W. Ross writes, here comes Johnny Perfect for whatever question he's about to ask.
1: So do you want me to just ask the question or do you want me to tell you how I got there?
0: Well, how'd you get here?
1: Okay. So when is like they were talking about, like, as we start to get close to the end of the year, right? Mm-hmm. So we're beyond Halloween. Thanksgiving comes up next week. Right after that is Christmas and then the year is over. Isn't it after? Yeah, because you have Black Friday is a week from Friday. And then you have, I don't know all of them, but you've got like
0: Cyber Monday, Small Business Saturday,
1: some, I don't know. But when is
2: Travel Tuesday?
1: Let me get the name. No, because I think you messed Tuesday up.
2: Oh, Giving Tuesday?
1: Giving Tuesday.
0: Oh.
1: When is Giving Tuesday?
2: It would be the third.
1: So right? That's the Tuesday after Thanksgiving?
2: Yeah.
1: Is Giving Tuesday, right? So it was done with Giving Tuesday in mind. Now, I hope I'm not giving you so much that you're clouding your brain again. I need a clear brain. From today backwards to January 1st, 2024. So from the beginning of this year through today, give yourself a grade on how you've been doing at committing good deeds.
2: All right.
1: Do
2: they define?
1: I'm still thinking.
2: Do they define for this one?
1: What do you mean?
2: Good deeds.
1: Yes, it is doing something for someone that is a good deed.
2: That is not requiring you to do those things for them, like children?
1: Correct.
2: Okay.
1: Yeah. No. You're not going to get an A because you put clothes on your kid's back.
2: But this is sort of like when you refer to, and now your kids are away in college, but you used to say that you were babysitting and people will get all upset with you. If you're counting good deeds as those things you've done for your
1: others,
2: that's a problem. That doesn't
1: count.
2: Correct.
1: Okay. Correct. Mm-hmm.
2: Got it.
1: So if you grade yourself based on the year, on how you've done in terms of good deeds for other people, what grade are you going to give yourself?
0: I'd say I'm about a C. Thus far into the year, I'm about a C. I think I'm probably about average. A handful of times over the last 11 months, I've done something that was
1: good for somebody?
0: Good deed. Yeah.
1: A handful of times.
0: Okay. Here we go with Johnny Perfect again.
1: No,

0: Not at all. Not at all.
1: So I don't know what I'm in. I would say it's average for me, I guess. I'm trying to think of like what I'm comparing myself to.
0: It's your grade.
1: Okay. C. Average.
2: You're looking at me for my grade?
0: Mm-hmm. I'm also eating a pretzel.
2: I was going to go with a B minus.
1: Okay.
2: Oh, I'm playing the minus game. Minus.
0: Minus.
2: No, B minus. B minus.
0: B minus.
2: I wanted to say B, but come on. I didn't. There's probably people who have done so many more good deeds.
1: Yeah.
0: Well, yes. Listen, I don't think anybody's going to be like, well, I should be up for sainthood. Like, none of us are that high
1: up. If anybody says it, it'll be you.
0: That is 100% not true.
2: Because you can always do one more good thing.
0: No, that's not true. That's not true.
1: You can.
0: Oh, really? I'm like, right now I'm supposed to go do something good? I can't. I'm working.
1: Okay. Well, maybe this afternoon you could.
0: I can't. I have a doctor's appointment.
1: Daniel's coming. We can all think of excuses. And that's why, as you get into the season of giving, a lot of people are reminded, like, okay, I need to step it up this holiday.
0: Are you going to?
1: I mean, we typically do a couple of things.
0: Like what?
1: If you do like a Toys for Tots donation or an angel tree one of your doctor's offices is collecting that
0: cookies?
1: Way. No.
0: Oh.
1: No, I'm talking about when they have a box there where they're collecting toys.
0: Oh, I've thrown out like garbage coats downstairs.
1: Gyms will collect like gently used tennis shoes to donate to poor kids.
0: Cookies? You know
1: what I mean? Yeah.
2: Cookies are why you're at the doctor's
1: right.
2: office.
0: Wait, so you intentionally go, I've been a C all year. I got to step it up for the end of the year.
1: Maybe not always, but I mean, I feel like...
0: So some years you're like, that's a hard C all year.
1: You are more apt, and I think you're reminded because God knows every time you check out at a register, they want to know if you want to contribute.
0: They do that all year. They do that all year.
1: I feel like it ramps...
0: I say no.
1: It ramps up more at the end of the year.
0: Kristen, will you turn yourself on?
2: I hope she cleared her mind.
0: Well, everybody should have. Kristen, give yourself a grade. How have you been doing on good deeds through the year?
3: I feel... that there's
1: it's
3: always...
1: not an essay, Kristen.
2: It sounds like someone didn't do their homework.
1: I feel as though.
3: Yes.
1: How many words is that?
0: No, wait. Who was that? Who was that girl? Who was the? Who was?
1: In as much as.
2: No.
1: We're not supposed to.
2: You cannot reference her anymore.
0: Why? What happened? Why? What happened?
2: You cannot.
0: Did she become a bad person?
2: No.
0: Oh, something.
2: She went through some bad times.
0: Oh, well, I'm sorry to hear that.
2: No, she's essentially going to tell us how the dictionary defines good deeds.
0: Oh, okay. That's
1: Webster's
0: fine.
1: Dictionary.
0: Spit on that thing. I'm sorry. Go ahead, Kristen.
3: I feel there's always room for improvement.
1: Oh my God! This is straight out of a textbook.
3: And that I feel. That
0: by the way, can I jump in for a second?
3: Uh-huh.
0: Don't say there's always room for improvement.
1: There is.
0: There's not.
2: That's what I said.
0: No,
2: too.
0: There's not though. There's not. Doing one more good deed isn't like there's always room for improvement. That's just doing more. Like nobody
1: right,
0: any good
1: which is
0: deed,
1: an improvement.
0: No, any good deed is good. You're nobody's going to be punished. Like I only did, how many days are there in a year? 365? I only did 362 days of good deeds. I failed this year. No.
2: Well, no one would say that. Oh, my God.
0: Somebody would. The person who did 365
2: but they
0: would.
2: They could still do more. Those people are the most selfless
0: the selfless. But if that's the case, you can always do more. But that doesn't mean that that's an improvement. It's just you're doing more.
2: But there have been times this year where I've chosen selfishness
0: right.
2: over selflessness.
0: That's okay. There's nothing wrong with that. We all do.
2: I could have flipped the script in those times.
0: Listen, I could quit my job and go live on a kibbutz right now and help, but I'm selfish. So what do you want from me?
2: That'd be a good mitzvah.
0: Thank you. So, I'm sorry, Kristen, back to your...
2: Your mitzvahs.
3: I just feel that I...
0: Oh,
3: my
0: Jesus
3: grade
0: God,
3: is,
0: Kristen.
3: My grade is a C, but I have a reason why.
0: Yeah, because it's not that... It's average. Because
2: Diane is one.
3: I feel I give to charities and donations, and I wish I could do more than what I'm capable of doing. Like, when I see... Like, I actually reached out... like a month or two ago to say I was available to foster this cute little puppy.
0: Right.
3: They found somebody, but that was like a big
0: foster.
3: Yes. But I wanted to, I felt I didn't succeed that because I didn't get the puppy.
0: Right.
3: But I offered, but I've also, I feel like I could, I want to be able to do more.
0: Sure. Well, it's a good goal.
2: So you say you may donate and you may...
4: I foster.
2: You may offer...
4: I did more than just call.
2: But you wish you were able to be more of a volunteer actively.
3: Yes.
2: I see.
3: I feel like I'm not able to...
0: That's probably true. That's probably true.
3: Volunteer more than I'm able to.
2: Donate time versus donating money. I feel like a dilemma a lot of people have.
0: Yeah, but you don't have... Money doesn't have to be... Money's not a good deed. I mean, no, it can be. It helps trust people. I've definitely donated and consider myself charitable.
3: Like every December, Mike and I go volunteer to do the wreaths at the Arlington Cemetery.
0: Very good.
3: So we sign up for that. We unfortunately haven't been able to, at the beginning of the year, go and collect them because we're not available.
0: That's okay. That's all right.
3: I feel bad that I can't.
0: Mm-hmm. Hey, listen, I fostered a dog. I just didn't give it back.
1: Yeah.
0: So, yeah. Now, I did foster one that I did find a home
2: for. That's true, yeah.
0: So I was thinking, thanks. So you gave yourself a C. Diane gives herself a C. Tyler gives himself a B, minus. I was thinking, and I was watching, well, I was thinking about it while I was watching the So Kids Can video. I'm going to give myself an A.
1: Okay.
2: Wow.
0: No, I really am.
2: Did not see that coming.
0: No, but let me tell you why. Let me tell you why. So, yeah, I mean, obviously, So Kids Can is one of them. I wasn't even thinking of all the fostering that we do. There's definitely a ton of that. Now would be a good time to say hi to all my friends at the National Center for Missing and Exploited Children. Yes, Kristen?
3: Also, I just remembered that I've donated gently used or not used dog toys because Ofer has a ridiculous amount.
0: Oh, we definitely. I wasn't even thinking that. Jackie just took a whole load of crap to Goodwill.
3: Well, I've sent my
1: You did take it to a shelter.
3: Yeah.
1: Or a rescue.
0: Say again?
1: Yeah, like those. If you've got a million toys that you don't use, then...
0: Oh, no, I'm talking about our clothes. Yeah.
1: Oh, yeah.
0: Yeah, we took a whole load of crap over to Goodwill. But like, I'm sure we've donated dog stuff. Definitely. Yeah. We put something out on the, not too long ago, on the driveway and let people take it.
2: Mm-hmm.
0: I give myself an A.
2: This is why.
0: Can I do more? Yeah, of course. Do I wish I could? Sometimes.
2: This is why we knew what you were going to grade yourself, because you've always told us, in situations, whether it be in school and a teacher or a boss in the workplace, if you are told to review yourself, you never slight your effort. You always say A plus.
0: Yeah.
2: So why were you going to answer?
0: Don't you remember on test day
2: this time?
0: Well, what do you deserve on this paper? 100. I put the effort in.
2: You never, when grading yourself, admit shortcoming.
0: But it's not a shortcoming. By the way, I feel like
2: you gave yourself an A.
0: I feel like everybody should have said an A.
3: But there's more room.
1: Yeah.
3: An A is like at the top. So why go to the top when you feel like you can do more? So lower it.
0: Well, so I should punish myself?
3: Come down to the C Club.
0: Diane's there.
1: We fun.
0: They said, now let me ask you this. Do you feel, now that we all know our grade, do we feel that you have to? The number of people, this is what threw me off. The number of people that are like, oh God, I really have to step things up between now and the end of the year because I have not been doing good deeds all year. That number's really high to me.
2: So it's not that they're motivated by the holidays. They
0: no.
2: do feel like they have to hit a quota.
0: It's like Diane said, that, I mean, you do get reminded of it, right? There's Giving Tuesday, Charity Tuesday, Give Us All Your Money Tuesday. God knows there's enough leaflets and flyers and pamphlets and roundups and kettles where everybody wants something, right? So you are pounded over the head with it.
1: Right.
0: And so a lot of people are like, I got to do something. I have not done dick this year.
2: I think it's more for me, it's realizing how grateful you are for what you have.
0: Thank you.
2: And you have a roof over your head, food on the table, gifts that can be purchased. It's like, that's, and then you want to give back. It's not to try to like make up for the year of misgivings.
0: No, actually it says right here to make up for the rest of 2024. Yeah. No, and the number is really high.
2: Jordan, Diane.
0: 45% of people are like, I got to start doing something. Jordan, that's why I like to spread it out all year.
2: Says that Diane's grade should bump itself up a little bit when she drives Elliot to that movie on Friday.
1: That's charitable. I got to deal with that in Tyson's.
0: No, that's fine.
2: But then
0: would it feel, would you feel better if we stopped, like, just right by my house, we could go by the hospital and do a visit?
1: No.
4: Oh, okay. I was
1: Friday,
4: trying to,
1: getting through Tyson's? No.
0: I was trying to bump you up a little bit.
1: Not that day.
0: Yes, Tyler.
2: But on the flip side, the writes, if Diane's grade is a C, boy, have I failed.
0: Line one. Hi, Elliot, in the morning.
5: Hey, how you doing?
0: I am doing...
5: You're an A-plus, by the way.
0: Thank you. Thank you.
5: Here's the way that you view yourself as an A-plus on charity, is you do what you can as many times as you can. So if you can't get to it, you just can't get to it.
0: Does it matter the reason you can't get to it?
5: It doesn't matter. I mean, if it's, you know, you're involved with doing family stuff, you're involved with going out and hanging out with your friends and drinking at the bar, what difference does it make?
0: Good point.
5: You know, because like your friends need you, the bar needs you.
0: That's true.
5: You know, everything there, that you're doing.
0: Small Business Saturday.
1: In fairness, the bar needs me.
5: The bar needs us all right now, you know?
0: Exactly. So, exactly. Yeah. All right. I like that. No, I like that. So it, say that again. It is you do what you can when you can.
1: Mm-hmm.
0: All right. Perfect. I like that.
5: So I foster dogs. You know, one of my main things is that anytime a friend of mine's dog passes away, I donate money in their name to a charity of either their choice or to Lucky Dog Animal Rescue.
4: Oh, I don't do that.
5: Just to, like, you know, do, like, what I can when I can.
0: Yeah, right. Exactly. Yeah. Yeah. Yeah. All right. All right. Very good. Very good. Thank you, sir. Thank you, my friend. I like that.
2: So he is not motivated by having to hit a certain number of good deeds by the end of the calendar year.
0: I don't think anybody should be motivated by that.
2: Which is why these 50% of people bother me a little bit.
0: Why?
2: Because then it doesn't even seem genuine.
0: Well, they want to do something. They feel like they want to do something.
2: Right. To in responding to a survey.
0: I've done absolutely nothing. Which, by the way, that's okay, too.
1: Yeah. Maybe you had a bad year for whatever reason.
2: But then Tim says he's helping Diane be average because he was a straight F.
1: Oh, so I'm going up on a curve.
0: Line four. Hi, Elliot, in the morning.
6: I'd give myself a solid B plus.
0: B plus? B as in,
6: sorry?
0: B as in boy?
6: B as in dog.
1: Oh, D.
0: Oh, D. Oh. Why a D plus? Oh.
6: I'm not really home that much, so I don't really get to do anything that I would like to.
0: I'm not home that much either because sometimes I'm out at shelters or I'm out at community events.
1: Well, are you not home much because you're working, because you need to? I mean, that's,
0: you know. So then make a donation?
6: Yeah.
1: Maybe. Yeah.
0: Make a lot of donations.
6: Yeah. the only thing that I could think of that I did good was we had a family member that passed away, so I bought my mom a plane ticket. That's really about it.
1: That's very
0: that's
1: kind.
0: Wonderful.
1: Yeah.
0: Okay, but we're all deeds are good, right? So we're not going like, oh, you know what? Well, that gets you an A because you bought somebody a plane ticket. You know what I mean? Like, that doesn't go like.
6: What about holding doors? Yep.
0: No, that is not a good deed. That
6: oh,
0: is not.
6: Really? Okay, then B minus.
1: All right, never mind.
2: And all
0: holding
2: deeds,
0: the door.
2: All deeds are not good.
0: No. Let me finish.
2: Okay. Aren't there misdeeds?
0: But what I'm saying is, what is a deed? Buying a plane ticket for somebody who's grieving versus taking in. You know what? I took in a dog for a week.
1: Yeah.
0: One's not more valuable than the other. They're both good deeds.
1: Right.
0: I didn't save anybody's life.
2: So you're saying that all good deeds should be valued the same.
0: Well, who's valuing a bad, like something bad you did to someone? I punched a stranger in the face. Give me an A.
2: No, but some good deeds seem great.
0: No, because they get, listen, I mean, there's deeds and then there's like stuff that gets you sainthood, right? None of us are doing that. So yeah, like those are going to get good.
2: Mm-hmm.
0: But yeah, there's. You dropped off a bag of crap at Goodwill. You bought a grieving person a plane ticket. It's all good. Good deeds are good deeds.
2: But you also
0: rounding up at the grocery store, probably the easiest.

0: showed up with a hefty bag full of garbage. But that is helpful.
1: Of course
0: that is helpful.
1: Yeah.
0: Versus I picked up an old woman who had fallen on the ground.
2: When did that happen?
0: No, I'm using that as an example.
1: Oh. Which would never happen.
0: That is not true.
2: A basic lift assist. Hey, I'm done for
0: November. I can't do
2: November.
0: It. I can't do it. I'm afraid I'm going to. No, oh, what if right. I mess that's your right. neck up? Call the fire department. That's their job. No, but that's what I mean. All good deeds are good deeds.
2: What's your state's good Samaritan law?
0: But I like that. But I guess I say all of this. And again, I was really reminded of this by watching the So Kids Can video. Mm-hmm. Raised $40,000 for kids.
2: Mm-hmm. Britain is surprised you're not an A-plus for life after saving that oyster bar. You talked about that.
1: Yeah.
2: Like it was a fire. And you rescued human beings that were trapped inside. No, the door was unlocked.
0: It was Muscle Bar was the name of the restaurant. Exactly. Yes. Chef Wiedemeyer. Yeah. I saved him. Who then has gone on to help so many other people. So by proxy, I'm even a part of that. All of his donations.
2: I forgot about proxy. Goodness.
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0: you get a decent amount of sleep, you can't wake up the next morning.
1: I got 8 hours of sleep the last few nights, which I haven't done since, I don't know, 2019. Dragon. Also, the sun not being out isn't helping any of us, which is why I'm excited that I'm giving you something to look forward to. Something to keep you awake and here with DC 101. It is a Jack White Thursday ticket takeover celebrating DC 101 turning 51 years old, celebrating Jack White's birthday today as he turns 51 years old. Going to get you into the show this Friday at the Anthem at 11, 1, 3, 5, and 7 o'clock.

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started the show talking about birthdays because Jack White's 51st is today and DC 101 turning 51 this year. We decided to do a Jack White Thursday ticket takeover. So getting you tickets to a show on Friday at 11, 1, 3, 5, and 7 o'clock. It's also our commander's birthday. We turned 94 years old today. And just a reminder that training camp, believe it or not, right around the corner, the first that's open to the public in Ashburn is going to be August 1st. 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My name is Tamo.

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1: So arguing that, quote, explosive diarrhea, not a medical term, but the result of this new foodborne parasite that we're seeing, Cyclospora. And as a result, Taco Bell already... there's so many jokes here, but Taco Bell pulling a lot of their fresh ingredients, like the lettuce, the pico de gallo, their cilantro onion blend from certain locations, because it's a lot of fresh produce that's linked to this problem. Some may say it's just Taco Bell. I agree that if that's what happens when you eat Taco Bell, your bloodline is weak and you will be forgotten. 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

Hopefully not adding to the confusion. Metro has made some updates to try to help Metro riders with the Red Line summer shutdowns. Have three stations closed through September 6th, making getting from D.C. to Rockville to the D.C. 101 studios a treat. They have not only added more parking for customers boarding shuttles at Friendship Heights, they have moved around some bus loading areas to make more room for people entering the express shuttles at that bus stop on Wisconsin Avenue. So if you've seen a lot of congestion, you've been trying to avoid it, it should be better in the days to come. Yeah, again, I said I was going to try not to add to confusion, but just know they are slowly changing things around to try to make it easier for us. It's TMO on DC 101 with Dirty Heads. This is one of those days.

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Oh, time is how you can find me. I will say this, though. France was a lot more fun when they won the World Cup, because we were there for that, too. So not sure who I'm rooting for yet, but the quarterfinals begin for the World Cup today. That match, France and Morocco, at 4 o'clock. 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

just looking at the weather. For the most part today is going to be a lot like right now, humid, overcast. But the National Weather Service does have a flood watch in effect from 2 p.m. this afternoon into the late evening for the entire listening area. I said a cluster of strong to severe thunderstorms are likely to push across the region this afternoon and evening with a continued tropical air mass over the area. Very heavy rainfall rates are possible in many of these storms. Rates could approach 2 to 3 inches per hour. The most vulnerable locations are urbanized areas along I-95, as well as the areas that have experienced heavy rainfall in recent days. That sounds big as hell, but keep an eye on it. DC 101, DC's alternative rock.

realizing I've been doing the thing that annoys me all morning, which is talking about the Jack White show at the Anthem and saying it's Friday instead of just saying it's tomorrow, because my best friend Lauren does it all the time. It makes me mental. It's so stupid. But tomorrow night, Jack White in town at the Anthem. Today, actually, his 51st birthday. And to be cute, since DC101 also turns 51 this year, we're doing a little birthday Thursday ticket takeover and getting you into the Jack White show tomorrow. Listen in about 7 minutes. I'll get you on the guest list. DC101, DC's alternative rock.

0: Ryan, did you see the care package the Baltimore Orioles sent me that I posted on Instagram? I made sure I had a hat and some gear for my first O's game, Camden Yards experience tomorrow night. It's turnstile night. And I know it's a long shot, but just fingers crossed, staying hopeful. Maybe they perform half a song. Who's to say? That was Look Out for Me on DC 101. My name is Tammo, celebrating two big birthdays. Jack White turning 51 years old today as we celebrate DC 101's 51st birthday. Getting you into the Jack White Show tomorrow night at the Anthem. Give me a call if you want to go. My number is 866-91-DC-101. 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
4: 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Hola, Pa.
5: 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I can't hear you. I'm at the stadium in Monterrey. 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
1: On a scale of 1 to 10, how unhappy are you living near a data center?
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1: Yeah.
2: Probably about a negative 100.
1: Oh, so very unhappy.
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0: 5:48 till 10 something on DC 101.

0: 101. This is Tamo. Who's this?
1: This is Jay Wolf.
0: Hey, Jay Wolf. How are you? What you getting into?
1: Good. Nothing. I was hoping to get into the anthem tomorrow night.
0: Okay. Do you just want to get straight to business? You don't want to have a friendly little conversation?
1: No, let's get straight to business.
0: Oh, wow. Okay. Man about business. Hurts my feelings a little bit. But hey, here we are. And you just got yourself two tickets to celebrate not only our 51st birthday, but more importantly, Jack White, you turned 51 today by seeing him tomorrow night at the Anthem.
1: Wonderful. You made my weekend.
0: Oh, well, that makes me feel better. Well, enjoy the show. I wish I could be there with you, and I'll talk at you later. I love you.
1: Thank you. I love you, too.
0: And by the way, we're doing this all day. It's a Jack White turning 51, and so are we. Thursday ticket takeover. We'll hook it up again around 1, 3, 5, and 7 o'clock, 25 after.

Oh, wow. Taking disliking your coworkers to another level. This man in Towson is facing 20 counts of misdemeanor, causing someone to ingest bodily fluid, as well as 3 counts of malicious destruction of property, according to Baltimore County, after he not only peed in the ice maker at the fire station he worked at, but he also peed in an orange juice carton, a pot of chili, hand soap, lip balm. How do you pee in the lip balm? A can of vegetables, an air conditioning vent, a can of room spray. What on earth? He was charging people to watch it. So I guess people have like a pee fetish. I don't guess. I mean, that I know that that's true. But he was charging people $7 a month to watch this stuff. Wow. It's Tammo on DC 101 playing White Stripes and reminding you that is a Jack White Thursday ticket takeover celebrating our 51st birthday. He turning 51 today by getting you tickets to see Jack White tomorrow at 1, 3, 5, and 7 o'clock.

0: It is a good thing Elliot in the morning's on vacation through tomorrow, because Elliot would be losing his mind. They're doing some construction, I'm imagining, on the floor above us. The hammering is so loud, I'm shocked you're not picking it up over the mic. I could just see him going, oh, that would be a problem for Dustin. It's Tammo on DC 101. Excited to be here with you today. 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
3: Today, thunderstorms expected throughout the day. Highs in the upper 80s tonight. Rain ending early and partial clearing. Lows near 70.
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0: I swear I got this request at like 12:57 yesterday. I was like, oh, I know what we're going to kick off tomorrow's show with.
1: Hey, Tamo, could you please play Josie by Blink-182? Thanks. Love
0: you. I love you, too, and consider that a hard yes. My name is Tamo. Let me know what else you want to hear today, because we have a full hour ahead of us where we get to go all 90s, and it's all requests. And it's just been gloomy, so this is our chance to kind of shake it up and control the vibe best we can. 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My number is 866-91-DC-101. Today, we're going to kick off this Thursday, forget the fact that it's cloudy outside, edition of the 90s at Noon from 1997, the iconic, fantastic album, Dude Ranch. It's Blink-182, Josie.

0: 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Moving right along.
1: As someone with bipolar, I would like to listen to Lithium by Nirvana. Thank you so much. Let's go.
0: Let's go. And hey, as someone with major depressive disorder taking Wellbutrin, how do I get rid of the cotton mouth? It's Wellbutrining too hard today. I cannot. My name is Tammo. 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
1: This is Tamo. Who's this?
2: Hey, Tamo. This is Bill. I called you a long time ago. Told you I asked you to, anything stone roses. Iskida means I love you in Norwegian.
1: Okay, wait. Are you saying Iskida?
2: Iskida.
1: Iskida. Well, Iskida too.
2: And then you say Iskida duma.
1: Iskida duma.
2: All right. Thank you.
1: Thank you. Didn't have learning a new language on tap for today, but I love it. And I'll talk to you later. All right. I love you.
2: All right. Thank you. Bye.
1: No shame. My name is Tamo. This is the 90s at noon, where it's all 90s and all requests. So if there's something you'd like to hear, let me know what that is. 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Stone Roses, love spreads right now.

0: Stone Roses. Love spreads on the 90s at noon. My name is Tammo, and this is All Requests. You are in control of the vibe, every single song that gets played for the entire hour. And real quick, I got this message.
1: In honor of ordering a classic retro garbage t-shirt, I wanted to request number one crush from Garbage for the 90s at noon. All right. Love you. Thanks. Bye.
0: Love you too. And send me pictures of that t-shirt. That sounds awesome. But going to compromise really quick because I also got a DM asking for Only Happy When It Rains because unfortunately that is our forecast for today. So going to make both of you happy, hopefully. And let me know what else you want to hear. 866-91-DC-101 or tap the microphone in your free iHeartRadio app. We're all 90s and all requests with the 90s at noon.

0: Garbage. Only happy when it rains on the 90s at noon. DC 101, this is Tammo. Who's this?
1: Hey, Tammo, it's Joe.
0: Joe, what's up? Where are you? What you getting into?
1: Not much, Tammo. Just driving around for some work right now.
0: Okay, well, be careful on the road. What are you thinking for the 90s at noon today?
1: Yeah, can I hear the Bloodhound Gang, the Bad Touch?
0: Is that the vibe? Yeah, I can do that.
1: All right. And also, by the way, you inspired me from your recent trip. This morning, I booked my trip to England. I am going from September 14th to the 21st.
0: Hell yes! Buy the ticket, take the ride. That is the best news, and it makes me so happy because I was just saying how I hate that sometimes we get so caught in tomorrow that we don't live today. And you know what? My credit card hates me for it, but those memories, it might sound cliche, priceless.
1: Well, we went on a credit card, so I'll worry about it later.
0: That's tomorrow's problem.
1: Exactly, girl.
0: Joe, well, I love it, and I can't wait to hear about the trip. And enjoy the rest of your day. I love you.
1: I love you too, girl.
0: Bye. I know it sounds stupid. I didn't expect to love London so much. Like, going back. Let me know what else you want to hear. We got the rest of the hour. All requests, all 90s. 866-91-DC-101 is my number. 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

0: Obviously, some solid requests already today from the Bloodhound Gang, The Bad Touch, to Stone Roses and Nirvana, but still plenty room for more. 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
3: Police activity blocks the right lane northbound Baltimore-Washington Parkway before Powder Mill Road. Heavy backups from Greenbelt Road. Delay southbound DC 295 between Burroughs Avenue and East Capitol Street. The crash 95 southbound at 123 in Virginia has cleared.
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0: What else are we playing? That's Stabbing Westward, Save Yourself on the 90s at noon. And I guess I'm about to find out. DC 101, this is Tammo. Who says?
1: Hey, Tammo. This is Jim.
0: Hey, Jim. How are you?
1: I'm good, thanks. How are you? Welcome back.
0: Oh, thank you so much. I'm doing great. What can I play for you on the 90s at noon?
1: I'm wondering if you can play Dreams by the Cranberries. I know you always play Zombie, but you never play Dreams.
0: Certainly not enough. So, let me change that for you. I'll play some Dreams.
1: Thank you so much.
0: Thank you. I love you.
1: Have a fantastic day. I love you back.
0: Also, keep in mind that my boss, Dustin, is not here. So let's get on some more requests. 866-91-DC-101 is where you can call them in. 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
1: Hey, Tammo, this is Brian, and I was hoping we could listen to Nutshell by Alice in Chains so you could tell what type of day I'm having so far. I hope you're having a great day, and we all love you.
0: I love you too, Brian. And yeah, hopefully this song helps you shake it off. And look, we're close to the weekend. The end is in sight. But my name is Tammo. Let me know what else you'd like to hear. 866-91-DC-101, because we're all requests right now. 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

0: Alice in Chains, Nutshell for Brian, who is having a day. 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And sometimes I swear you're in my head with requests like this.
1: 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Thank you.
0: My God, can I? No, thank you. I'm going to do that right after the verb because I promised Karen on Instagram. She actually requested it, I think, Tuesday. Yeah. And I just saw it last night that I would play Bittersweet Symphony for her. But this is the 90s at noon. My name is Tamo. Let me know what else you want to hear at 866-91-DC-101 or tap the microphone in your free iHeartRadio app.

0: Verve and Oasis back to back. Hey, listen, I was not going to not play Morning Glory when given the opportunity. Perfect way to wrap up the 90s at noon. My name is TMO, and remember, tomorrow's Friday, so we really get to go wild and shake up the playlist, which is what we do on Fridays. And Dustin, my boss, actually is not here this week. He's in Pittsburgh. 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But still to come today, it is a Jack White Thursday ticket takeover. I'm going to get you more tickets to see him tomorrow night at the Anthem around 1:25.
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Big win for the Nats last night, beating the Astros 8-2, closing out that series before they welcome the Yankees in town tomorrow night at 6:45. And really hoping, yeah, I love the Cubbies, hoping the O's don't get swept today. That game about to start at 1:35. I don't need that kind of energy before my first Orioles game tomorrow. So fingers crossed. DC 101, DC's alternative rock.

0: DC 101. This is Tammo. Who's this?
1: Hi, this is Kathleen.
0: Hi, Kathleen. What's up?
1: I'm calling in. Today's my daughter's birthday. She's 45.
0: Happy birthday, daughter.
1: She's part of the Special Olympics population.
0: Oh, amazing. Are you okay?
1: Yeah. Sorry.
0: Just emotional?
1: Yes.
0: Yeah, I can understand that.
1: Yeah, so she wanted to hear her name on the radio.
0: Oh, what's her name?
1: Emily Birch.
0: Emily Birch. What a beautiful name. Turning 45 today. That's a big one.
1: Yes, it is.
0: Well, she couldn't have done it without you, so a happy birthday to the both of you. And give her a big hug for me, all right? I love you.
1: Okay. Thank you very much. Bye.

keep in mind, I'm always running a couple minutes late, but it is a Jack White 51st birthday Thursday ticket takeover. Jack White turning 51 today. It's our 51st birthday on DC 101. So thought no better way to celebrate than getting you tickets to see Jack White tomorrow night at the Anthem, which we're doing at 1, 3, 5, and 7 o'clock around 25 after. So give me about like 6-ish minutes. Just wait for me to tell you to call.

0: DC 101. This is TMI. Who's this?
1: Hey, TMI. How's it going? This is Pete from Northern Virginia.
0: Hi, Pete. How you doing?
1: I'm doing well. I just wanted to call and wish Emily Birch a happy birthday. I heard somebody likes to hear their name on the radio, and that was incredibly sweet. So I figured, happy birthday, Emily Birch.
0: Happy birthday, Emily Birch is right. Thank you so much. You are a sweet, sweet man. And I hope you have a great day. I love you.
1: I love you too, Tamo. Have a good day.
0: Thank you. Bye.

0: Eddie Vedder at the USA-Belgium match in Seattle on Monday night almost made up for Team USA getting eliminated from the World Cup. I don't know if you saw when Alive came on the PA system. He started chugging a can of Stella Artois and then just like sprayed himself, gave him a shower with the rest of it. Excellent work. It's TMO on DC 101 with our Jack White Thursday ticket takeover. He turns 51 today. And it's our 51st birthday, too. We're like, let's celebrate. So we're going to take shots tomorrow night in honor of two big birthdays when we see Jack White at the anthem. And I want to make sure that you're there with us. So getting on the guest list right now. If you want to join us, Jack White, tomorrow night, give me a call at 866-91-DC-101.
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3: In Fairfax, a couple of work zones causing delays on Chambridge Road between Claire Barton Drive and Chapel Road. Watch out for construction. Only one lane is getting through, and that is on the southbound side, and also southbound on the Fairfax County Parkway between Pope's Head Road and Burke Center Parkway. There is construction.

0: VC 101. This is Tammo. Who's this?
1: Hi, Tammo. This is Rachel. How are you?
0: Rachel, I'm great. Thank you for asking. How about you? What you getting into today?
1: I'm about to hop back into work, unfortunately, but I heard you're giving away Jack White tickets.
0: Worth popping out of work for. What do you do for work?
1: I'm a writer.
0: Oh, that's what I went to ODU for. I always wanted to be a writer. What kind of writing do you do?
1: I mean, I copyright for small businesses, but I also am working on a book, so.
0: Oh, that's awesome. Well, you'll have to hit me up with it when you're in your final drafts. I love it. Well, hey, thank you for popping out and making the time. And you hopefully don't have plans tomorrow night because you're locked in for two tickets to see Jack White at the Anthem.
1: That's awesome. Thank you so much.
0: Oh, you're so welcome. Enjoy the show. And I can't wait to hear how it is. I love you.
1: Love you.
0: My name is Tammo with the Jack White Thursday Ticket Takeover. We'll have more tickets at 325, 525, and 725. But new music from Mother right now. This is My Love.

0: Elliot in the Morning.
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Okay, can we talk about the thing that doesn't get discussed enough about certain mental health medications? Sometimes the cotton mouth is so bad and it makes me so self-conscious because I can hear it. And I'm praying every time I go to talk that you can't hear it. I'm like, I'm so sorry if you can. And then, you know, it's like your mouth feels dry. It's gross. You don't want to talk too close to people. But you know what? It's worth it. Take your meds. Just try to drink more water, even though it's not helping today. DC 101, DC's alternative rock. My name is Tammo.

0: By the way, thought this was a pretty important phone call that I wanted to share again, just in case you missed it yesterday. DC 101, this is TMO. Who's this?
1: Hey, TMO. The question, what was the restaurant from Silver Spring that girl, whose grandmother was having issues with? I tried to look it up online. I couldn't find it.
0: It's called La Posada. So P-O-S-A-D-A. And yeah, Silver Spring. Let me look up the address for you really quick. I just had the thing pulled up. It's at 8545 Piney Branch Road.
1: Thank you very much. I think I know it. I live in Silver Spring, and I hate to see any local restaurants going down. So it was just nice to check up on it. Nice to hear it. Thank you for that information.
0: Oh, yeah, of course. And yeah, I'll be a easy metro ride away to get some good tacos. I mean, if you've been around for 20 years, I trust the food.
1: Exactly. That's how I stand, too. So thank you for shouting that out over the radio and just for local businesses. It's always good to hear.
0: Absolutely. And thank you for hanging out. And I'll talk to you later. All right. I love you.
1: Thank you. Love you, too, Tamo. Bye.
0: And if you, again, weren't here yesterday, that comes from a video that's gone viral. A granddaughter trying to save her grandmother's restaurant in Silver Spring that's been around for 20 years and just has been losing business. She thinks people have forgotten about it. But yeah, it's called La Posada.
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2: BTS. My

severe weather update came in while we were in commercials. We do have a severe thunderstorm warning in effect right now for the following counties: Frederick, Loudoun, Montgomery, Brunswick, Hillsborough, and Lovettsville counties. Again, a severe thunderstorm warning is in effect right now for Frederick, Loudoun, Montgomery, Brunswick, Hillsborough, and Lovettsville counties until 2:30 p.m. Expect damaging wind gusts and or large hail possible. Keeping an eye on the severe weather in the DMV throughout the afternoon. 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

0: DC 101, this is Tamo. Who's this?
1: You are a ray of sunshine, Tamo. This is your redneck and Fredneck.
0: Oh, who's my redneck and Fredneck? How you doing?
1: Not so well, and that's why I reached out to you.
0: Oh.
1: Because you're always so happy and so positive. I had a rough night last night, and if you could put on some Chili Peppers sometime today, I greatly appreciate it.
0: Oh.
1: And real quick, if I can, tell Elliot I take a Tyler probably twice a week.
0: Wait, what's a Tyler?
1: Shitting the pee as a grown man. Ain't nothing wrong with that.
0: The fact that sitting down to pee is a Tyler, I can't.
1: Sometimes, you know, you got emails. It's okay.
0: My God, the adventures of being a man. How wonderful.
1: Absolutely. But what helps us along the way is rays of sunshine like yourself.
0: Oh, my gosh. Well, you in your own way have no idea. Just put that sunshine right back on me. So thank you so, so much. I appreciate you.
1: Hey, I appreciate you every day. Keep doing what you're doing, young lady. God bless you.
0: Will do. I'll play some Chili Peppers for you. And I love you.
1: Love you.
0: All right. Bye. I can't think of another song to play other than the one that I love so much. I have the lyrics tattooed on my arm. So Soul to Squeeze.

0: DC 101. This is Tammo. Who's this?
1: Tammo, this is Jeff. How are you?
0: Hey, Jeff. I'm all right. How about you?
1: I'm good. I called you before and told you that you were my celebrity crush, and now I'm like over the moon that you're going to an Orioles game because that is my team. One thing, I was like, if only she was an Orioles fan.
0: I know. Well, I know. And I've always said this, I think Orioles fans are so much cooler. You actually have like history and skin in the game, but I would be so fraudulent to, it's already bad enough that I am a Cubbies fan, but it's fine. You know, different leagues, but I live in DC. You know what I mean?
1: Yeah.
0: I don't have a single tie to Maryland. What was that?
1: I hope you have fun tomorrow.
0: Oh, thank you. I am so excited because if I know nothing else, is also Baltimore has more fun than DC. So excited to also like make it my first night out because we got a hotel room. Yeah. So yeah, super pumped. If you have any place that you recommend.
1: Oh boy. Pickles Pub.
0: That's what everyone says. Okay. Well then damn, that is a non-negotiable.
1: It's a little run down, maybe a little sketch, but that's Baltimore.
0: Also, you know what I mean? that's me. Those are my hangs. I actually hate that. I hate that DC has no dive bars for the most part. And look, I'm happy with the ones that like we've created, like Snappies and Frank's. But like, yeah, I love that.
1: Yeah, I'm a dive guy, so it suits me.
0: Yeah, no, that's awesome. Well, thank you for the heads up. I'm excited.
1: Have fun.
0: Well, thank you. I'm planning on it. And I'll say this one time for tomorrow. Let's go, O's. But my guy, I love you so much.
1: Love you, too. Be good.
0: Okay, Pickles Pub it is. And if you have anywhere else I need to go tomorrow night, I'm not going to have a ton of time before the game, but certainly after. Either tap the microphone in your free iHeartRadio app or call me up at 866-91-DC-101.
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4: A disabled vehicle on eastbound 66 before the Beltway cleared, but traffic is still slow from Nutley Street and westbound between the Beltway and 123. You will find some delays there. Now, on the Beltway, you will still find slow-going traffic right now. On the outer loop between Braddock Road and the Springfield Interchange with the work zone in the right lane, traffic is changing.

0: DC 101. This is Tamo. Who's this?
1: This is Quentin, Tamo. Welcome back.
0: Hi, Quentin. Is it the Quentin?
1: It is the Quentin. I still have your duck.
0: Oh, take care of her, okay? What's up? How you doing?
1: I'm doing fantastic. No complaints. How was your 4th of July?
0: It was fun. I spent it in London. I had to think about that for a second. And yeah, it was funny with two Brits who are obsessed with America. So yeah.
1: That's amazing.
0: Well, what's up? What can I do for you?
1: So I thought you were giving the tickets away for Jack White.
0: Yeah, no, we are all day today. It's our Jack White Thursday ticket takeover since his 51st birthday today, and it's our 51st birthday this year. The next chances to win are going to be $325, $525, and $725.
1: Oh, okay. Hey, and if anything, you should definitely play, I mean, Seven Nation Army at some point if you haven't already.
0: I already did. And yeah, Mike Jones is going to play Lazaretto this afternoon. So that's also exciting.
1: Oh, 100%. Well, again, welcome back. Love to hear you on the missed you and love to hear you on the station.
0: Oh, Quentin, hopefully I'll run into you again soon. I love you.
1: Love you too. Bye.

0: I work at a dispensary, and I am a pre-K teacher's assistant.
1: How high are you at work?
0: It's fun.
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construction on the Red Line that has Grosvenor Strathmore Medical Center and Bethesda stations closed through September 6th. Because this is what it looks like. And this is just my example, the only one I have to work off of. For me to get from D.C. to Rockville, I get on the metro, get off at Friendship Heights, where that's the last operating metro stop, get on a shuttle bus, take the shuttle bus to the next operating metro station, which is North Bethesda, get off the shuttle, get on the metro, take it to Twin Brook, then get off the metro again to Frogger across Rockville Pike, when all they would have to do to make it so much easier is let you get on the shuttle bus at Friendship Heights and then let you stay on the shuttle bus, just drop you at the next. There's only six more stops. You know, it's the getting on and off again five times that makes it heinous. But Metro did announce this morning, mind you, making changes in the first week. It's positive that they have added about 100 new parking spots at Friendship Heights if you're using the park and ride option. So, DC 101, DC's alternative rock.

0: Let's hear weather moving through the area. There is a flash flood warning in effect for Frederick County until 5 o'clock. The entire listening area under a flash flood watch until late this evening. The National Weather Service also issuing a severe thunderstorm watch for Washington, D.C. and the surrounding areas until 9 p.m. Of course, keeping an eye on that for you throughout the remainder of the afternoon. It's Tammo on DC 101. Appreciate you hanging out and excited to kick off the weekend tomorrow at 10 a.m., which is when I'll talk to you after Elliot in the morning and Best Of. They'll be back next week, by the way. But I'll have tickets for you to see Social D around 12:45 tomorrow. Get you on the guest list for Beba Doobie around 1:55. In the meantime, Mike Jones, brother, in next with the afternoon adventure on DC 101, continuing our Jack White's Thursday ticket takeover, getting in at 3:25. I'll talk to you tomorrow. I love you.
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0: Yeah.
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2: Four Loko mess you up.
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0: Crazy. Oh, now I get it.
3: 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If I had two.
2: God bless America. God bless Ohio. And God bless Four Loko.
3: Yay, yay. Bring them back.
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Afternoon Adventure on DC 101. And today's going to be a very Jack White-centric day. It's his birthday and Thursday Ticket Takeover. We're combining them all in one. DC 101, we're going to get you hooked up for Jack's birthday to see him tomorrow at the Anthem, which also, by the way, tomorrow, his new album comes out. So, of course, we got to celebrate Jack White. We'll have a bunch of his music throughout the show and get you set up with tickets, and we'll do that. Your next chance on Jack White Birthday Thursday Ticket Takeover is coming up in

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obviously 1975 is a great year because that's when DC 101, we started. And also 51 years ago today, July 9th, 1975, is Jack White's birthday. Well, we're celebrating with a special Jack White Birthday Thursday ticket takeover. Getting you set up now with tickets to see him tomorrow at the Anthem. You want in? 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

0: on his birthday. We got to have the man's music. Jack White with the Raconteurs in the Afternoon Adventure on DC 101. I'm Mike Jones. Jen, where are you calling us from?
1: I'm calling from DC.
0: What's it doing where you are? Because here in Rockville, rain's coming down hard. We just got a huge crash of thunder. How about in DC?
1: Absolutely nothing. I've been waiting for it all day.
0: Nothing yet, but it'll be there. I don't like that it's raining like this on Jack White's birthday, but forget that, Jennifer. You think about good times with Jack tomorrow at the Anthem. You got tickets on Thursday, Ticket Takeover. Congratulations.
1: Oh, I'm so excited. Thank you.
0: And who knows, maybe at the Anthem tomorrow night, they'll have a big birthday cake for him. I could see Jack White being a chocolate cake kind of guy. Well, make sure you're hanging out with DC 101 if you're trying to go to the show tomorrow, because it's Jack White Birthday Thursday Ticket Takeover, and we'll have more tickets throughout the day to give you, too.
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4: In Fairfax, there's still an accident reported westbound on Arlington Boulevard, Gallows Road. And in North Bethesda, in the town center area, there is still an accident reported on Town Road at Josiah Henson Parkway, so use extra caution there. Traveling right now on 270, look out for delays northbound between the spur and middle.

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1: 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On face value, my love reads as a love song, but it's a song about hope. At the time, I was losing my mother, and I just had my daughter, so there's a juxtaposition between the sadness and the happiness I was feeling. So

0: 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That was our song, My Love.
1: How do you do? 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

Nirvana's kicking off our commercial-free hour of music in the afternoon adventure on DC 101. Things have gotten even worse here in Rockville. Rain's coming down even harder. Thunder and all around the DMV. We've got the severe thunderstorm watch going until 8 o'clock tonight. Please be careful. There could be standing water. There could be flash flooding, trees down. So please, please, please be careful. We'll keep you up to date throughout the afternoon, throughout the rest of the day on DC 101.

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1: I'm sorry.
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What do you think with the spin doctors and two princes? How much did they spend on all those diamonds and a couple rockets? A lot of money for sure. I'm Mike Jones. Well, DC 101, we're going to have a lot of money that you can win with Ronnie the DC Cash Rat. He's back starting on Monday and every weekday beginning on Monday. We're going to do it for a while. 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

Card, Afterlife from Evanescence, Kaleo and the Offspring are coming, and a lot more. We have so much more to go with our commercial-free hour of music today in the Afternoon Adventure on DC 101. It's also our special Jack White Birthday Thursday ticket takeover. We're giving you the presents with tickets to see him tomorrow at the Anthem. We'll have another chance during 5 o'clock. Best thing to do, just keep hanging out with DC 101 so you have it all going on and you don't miss anything that we're doing.

0: Great news today with the Commanders that they're going to retire John Riggins, number 44. He's the all-time leading rusher in franchise history with over 7,700 yards, second most touchdowns with 85, Super Bowl MVP. Riggo did it all and definitely deserves to have his number retired. Congratulations. That's going to happen at the November 8th game against the Rams. DC 101.
1: Oh, Father, tell me.

You know when we play Iris from the Goo Goo Dolls on DC 101 because it's in City of Angels. Mike Jones, I got to give you the Nick Cage fact of the day. And we will right after the new Dirty Heads one of those days. I got to talk about Cage getting screwed by the Emmys. We'll do that next on DC 101.

0: Days, the new Dirty Heads, and we had Iris from the Goo Goo Dolls right before, commercial free in the Afternoon Adventure on DC 101. I'm Mike Jones. You know, when we play Iris from the Goo Goo Dolls, I got to give you the Nick Cage fact of the day because of City of Angels. Well, I'm not happy with the Emmys because Cage's show Spider-Noir got 11 Emmy nominations, the most ever for any Marvel show, for music, for cinematography, for stunts, for all kinds of stuff, but nothing for Cage. He's the leader of the show. He's Spider-Man in there. He's the center of it all, and he gets nothing. How dare you do that to him, Emmys? How dare you? But you know what, Cage? We love you. Always and forever.
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2: Slow-going traffic on the BW Parkway and Chevrolet northbound between 202 and 198. Northbound between Nassau Goddard and Powder Mill Road, there is crash activity right at the Beaver Dam Road overpass, which is causing delays. And another accident reported northbound at the Patuxent River Bridge, also causing slowdowns there. Southbound.

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If you're going to drum with the Foo Fighters, you better bring it. But even more so, if you're dating Dave Grohl's daughter, the Foos are over in Europe touring, and Dave's daughter, Harper, his boyfriend, Max, was at one of the shows. He came up there and played drums on Robe and crushed it. You did your girl proud. You did dad Dave proud. When you get a few minutes, go watch the video. Just look up Foo Fighters Rope in Liverpool. You'll see it all. Great stuff, Max. DC 101.

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We have rain and thunder all around the DMV. Storm watch is in effect through 8 o'clock tonight. But some bad weather isn't going to stop us from giving you the Mike Jones Minicon every day. We do it around 4:50 in the afternoon adventure on DC 101. And actually, we're going to talk about weather today in the Minicon. 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And Assassin's Creed Black Flag Resynced is out today. One of the best games, got the remix. We're going to talk about everything in 7 minutes with the Mike Jones Minicon on DC 101.

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1: One of the best games in the Assassin's Creed franchise is back with Black Flag Resynced. But this isn't just an upgrade to the graphics on the original. Black Flag Resynced has a full redo with the graphics, plus more missions and goals that have expanded the game's story and quests, both on land and out at sea with the pirate ship. If you were a fan of the original, or if you've never played Black Flag, either way, this is a welcome addition to the Assassin's Creed family, and you're going to have a really good time with it. 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The Weather Channel had a big success with their retro function, and now it's a permanent feature on their app. You can change it to look like the Weather Channel did originally in the 80s with the gray background and the cheesy graphics, along with that sweet, soothing, generic 80s elevator music. 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
6: Accident and activity now on DC 295 northbound at Eastern Avenue as the right lane blocked and traffic is jammed from the 11th Street Bridge, and also delay southbound headed from Burroughs Avenue towards Pennsylvania Avenue. Earlier accident on the BW Parkway northbound in the Greenbelt area now cleared away, but it is jammed from Nassau Goddard

0: Scotland says Saturday's match against England will have more meaning facing teammates and rivals from the English Premier League.
1: It's super special because I play in England and I'm born in England. And yeah, you also play against teammates and everything.
0: Now in Boston, France is battling Morocco. The winner will face the winner of tomorrow's Spain-Belgium match.
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July's full of good musical holidays. We had Blink 182 Day the other day, the 182nd day of the year. And now it's Jack White's birthday today. We're celebrating today with a special Jack White Birthday Thursday ticket takeover. In about 10 minutes in the afternoon adventure, we're going to have your next shot to score the tickets and see Jack tomorrow, Mr. Birthday Boy, for a show at the

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But look, Jack White, he doesn't need presents. 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Tickets to see him tomorrow night at the Anthem. 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

0: throughout the afternoon adventure, bringing out all these different songs from Jack White on our Birthday Thursday Ticket Takeover. This time we have the White Stripes and Icky Thom. Bye-bye, Jones. What's shaking with you, Elaine? What's going on?
1: I just got off work, and I sat in the worst traffic ever on the 14th Street Bridge, and now I'm in Alexandria, and it is pouring.
0: That is just rough business all around. I'm sorry, Elaine. And on your drive there, you looked over at one point, you saw the wharf, and you were thinking, man, I hope DC-101 sends me there to the anthem tomorrow.
1: That's exactly what I was thinking.
0: Well, you thought it, and now it's come true. Look at that. The power of positivity, Elaine. You got the Jack White tickets. You're going tomorrow night to see him. Happy birthday, Jack. Happy Thursday Ticket Takeover. Congrats.
1: Oh, my God. Thank you so much.
0: This is the best Jack White Birthday Thursday Ticket Takeover ever on DC-101. Well, it's also the first time we're doing it, but it's been a lot of fun so far, and we'll have more hookups coming. Alex Mack is going to do it again during 7 o'clock on DC-101. 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
4: Earlier accident on DC 295 northbound at Eastern Avenue, clear, but traffic is still jammed from the 11th Street Bridge in Prince George's County. In Morningside, watch out for an accident on Allentown Road at Forestville Road, so use caution there. Earlier accident on eastbound 66 between Sycamore Street and Fairfax.

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I hope this rumor isn't true. What I saw about Avengers Doomsday, how it's going to be so long. So long. We'll talk about it in just a few in the Afternoon Adventure on DC 101. Linkin Park.

0: Shaking It with Outkast in the afternoon adventure on DC 101. That's always a good thing. I'm Mike Jones. Not so great is the rumor I saw about the new Avengers movie, Doomsday. I'm excited for it, like everyone, coming out at the end of the year. But the rumor is that it's supposed to be 3 hours and 45 minutes long. Good Lord. Now, in comparison, Avengers Endgame, the longest Marvel movie, is 3 hours and 1 minute long. This is 45 minutes more. Black Panther Wakanda Forever was 2 hours and 41 minutes. That's an hour more. You get what I'm saying here? That's just so long. If they're going to do a special popcorn bucket, I hope it turns into a urinal, because I'm going to need a pee break for 3 hours and 45 minutes. Might need a couple, actually.
1: Elliot in the morning.
2: What is the name of the guy who twirls the pizza?
3: A pizziolos. It says pizza eolos.
1: Elliot in the morning.
4: In Springfield, there is an accident on 95 northbound between Virginia 644 and the Beltway, blocking the right lane, so watch out for delays there. Southbound side is slow, headed from Newington in towards Woodbridge, and delays continue from Dale City in towards Dumfries and Garrison Villa Quia towards Courthouse Road.

51 is a great number, isn't it? DC 101, we're celebrating our 51st anniversary this year. And also today, 51 years ago, one of our favorite musicians was born. Happy birthday, Jack White. We've been celebrating all day today on Thursday, Ticket Takeover, giving out tickets to see him tomorrow at the Anthem, playing his music, putting the spotlight on him. Well, Jack, hope you're having a great birthday, and let's continue the celebrating with Lazaretto as the one, our birthday song of the day on DC 101.

Lazaretto is the one. Our song of the day on DC 101 is we're saying happy birthday to Jack White. It's such a great time for him. Tomorrow with the show at the Anthem, we're going to have more tickets for you on Thursday. Ticket Takeover during 7 o'clock. Alex Mack will hook those up. Plus, his new album is coming out tomorrow. All kinds of stuff is going on for Jack White. We're happy to be celebrating with him today and tomorrow with DC 101.

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seeing My Chemical Romance. That'd be a great thing to do with $1,000 from Ronnie the DC Cash Rat. He's coming back with a lot of chances for a lot of money to be yours. And I'll tell you how you can win that cash with Ronnie in just a few of the afternoon adventure on DC 101. Nirvana!

0: The answer is always yes. Get the tickets. Go see the show. You'll never, ever regret it. I'm Mike Jones, your afternoon adventure tour guide on DC 101. We just heard My Chemical Romance right before Nirvana. That's something you could do if you want $1,000 with Ronnie the DC Cash Rat. 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I'm going to that show. 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
3: In Chevrolet, there's an accident on inbound 50, the John Hanson Highway at Kenilworth Avenue, and that is causing very slow traffic from Landover Road. Outbound side is heavy from Kenilworth Avenue towards Landover Road, and outbound New York Avenue is still heavy from the 3rd Street Tunnel to Florida Avenue and between 4th Street and Bladensburg.

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Well, good news, Elliot the Morning will be back soon. They're back on Monday on DC 101. And when they get back, Elliot's got to get a bunch of winners for their Night of Magic coming up later this month at Fallen Oak Distilling. That's going to be a great time. A whole evening of the illusionary art. 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

0: I feel like you got snubbed, Alex. It's Mike Jones and Alex Mack on DC 101.
1: Me too. Sorry, for what? I don't know.
0: We can just end it right here. No, because you're the Magic the Gathering expert here at DC 101.
1: Correct.
0: They just put out a new card set with Marvel.
1: Yeah.
0: Marvel Superheroes. They had a big red carpet event out in L.A. for this. This is the first time I've seen Magic with a red carpet. You did such a good job at the Rammies. Why did they not have Alex Mack as the on-site interviewer at the Magic red carpet?
1: Who knows? That's a great question. I don't know if I needed to apply. Maybe I just need more Magic the Gathering content on the night show.
0: You know what's going to get us more ratings on DC 101? Right. 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

Alex Mack live on DC 101, DC's alternative rock. Glad I made it here on time. It's so funny. Everyone in the DMV, like, forgets how to drive as soon as there's any moisture on the road. Dude, it took me 40 minutes to get from Bethesda to Rockville. And I'm not even trying to deal with all the red line shenanigans. That's insane. But hey, made it here in time to celebrate Jack White's birthday. And also our Thursday Ticket Takeover, going to get you in to see Jack White tomorrow at the Anthem. Going to be an insane show. Your chance to win your way in for a Ticket Takeover Thursday here in just a few minutes, right around 7:20. Hang on.

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1: Right. And the sex pistons are
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0: I mean, the fact that it's a Thursday ticket takeover here on DC 101 to get you into Jack White's show tomorrow at the Anthem, and it's his birthday, like, it couldn't be a better combination. Chance for you to win your way into that show here in like 9 minutes. I'm going to play two songs, okay? Then get ready to call in and win those Jack White tickets. Hang on.
1: Look, if you had one shot, one opportunity to seize everything you ever wanted, one moment that you captured,

0: Thursday Ticket Takeover here on DC 101, DC's Alternative Rock. My name's Alex Mack. Going to get you in to see Jack White tomorrow night at the Anthem. Last time I saw him perform was at the Atlantis for that little secret pop-up show. I can only imagine the things he's going to do like on that big of a stage tomorrow, just shredding. I want to get you into that show right now. 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
3: In Springfield, there's still a crash blocking the right lane of the off-ramp from the outer loop of the Beltway to southbound 95. As a result, it's going to be a slow go traveling from Route 7 all the way down to the scene. Then farther along on the outer loop, expect delays off and on, heading from Van Dorn Street over to the Woodrow Wilson.

0: Hey, what's up? It's Alex Mack on DC 101. Who's this?
1: Hi, it's Julianne.
0: Julianne, hi. How's your day going?
1: Yeah, it's going good. Sorry, my daughter's on my lap. I'm like in the car. I've been listening like for the last few hours.
0: Oh, so you weren't listening because I'm your favorite night show. I see.
1: Well, that also.
0: Oh, is that so? You just saying that to get on my good side. The lack of an answer was an answer in and of itself. I see how it is. Listen, I'm realizing as I'm trying to do this call that you're just like, hey, shut up, radio man. Give me the tickets.
1: No, it's okay. Sorry.
0: You're fine. But I'll speed up the process for you and let you know you're going to see Jack White tomorrow. You just won the tickets.
1: Oh, my gosh. That's so awesome. I've been trying to win tickets actually for my friend to go with me because she really wanted to go.
0: Well, you're about to be friend of the year because you two are going to go see Jack White tomorrow night at the Anthem.

That was new Death Cab for Cutie, Riptides on DC 101. I'm Alex Mack. Speaking of new music, you know, we got a new song from Green Day. Yeah, it's called I'm Never Gonna R.I.P., like rest in peace, right? It's from their new movie, Nimrods. It's not really like about Green Day. I mean, I guess it sort of is, but it's not like their story. They're in it. Our friends in the Paradox make a cameo. But a Green Day, like, focused movie? Like, how am I not going to go to that? Nimrods coming out in theaters August 14th.

He'd list cold brew as his blood type if he could. It's Alex Mack Live, almost better than caffeine. Weeknights from 7 to midnight on DC 101, DC's alternative rock.

0: DC 101, DC's alternative rock. It's Alex Mack live. Hey, reminder, would love for you to come hang out and have some beers with me tomorrow. Going to be hanging out for the World Cup match. Quarterfinals, Spain and Belgium. I wish it were Spain, U.S. It is what it is. Still going to be a good time. Going to be at Dasha Beer Garden, the Navy Yard location, though. Okay, don't get it twisted. Dasha Navy Yard tomorrow. I'm going to be there from 3 to 5. You hang out as long as you want. I got to get back, you know, to the night show, obviously. But we'd love to see you there. Put it in your phone or your calendar. Write it on your forehead, whatever. Dasha Beer Garden, Navy Yard, tomorrow from 3 to 5 for the World Cup.
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3: 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When I get something, I don't RSVP. I just show up.
1: Elliot in the morning.
4: 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Meanwhile, on the Beltway in Prince George's County, high standing water blocks the left lane in both directions between Route 50.

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